0: is great news for Australia. John, who I know personally, is a great fan of Australia. He's committed to spending taxpayers' money wisely in the UK and increasing defence funding. So this is great news for AUKUS.
1: The United States Central Command says American forces struck Iranian military targets on Monday for a 10th consecutive day, aiming to degrade capabilities Tehran has used to threaten shipping in the Strait of Hormuz. The Pentagon has identified two soldiers killed in Iranian ballistic missile strikes in Jordan over the weekend, bringing the total number of American service members killed in the nearly five-month war to 17. The US president posted on social media that Iran would pay many times over for every American death, even as the US Secretary of State Marco Rubio said Washington remains open to a diplomatic solution. Jagriti Dave is in Washington.
2: You know, despite the signals that both sides are willing to continue negotiations, the US has also maintained that it is willing to engage in diplomacy. The off-ramp is still very unclear. Iran is not releasing its chokehold on the Strait of Hormuz, and the US is reportedly sending more fighter jets to the Middle East. So how long can both sides bear the consequences of an escalation? And we're seeing both sides looking to see who's going to blink first in this standoff.
1: Economists say Australia should prepare for petrol prices to surge again unless there is a rapid change in the global energy market. The price of Brent crude has climbed back over the $90 mark as the conflict in the Middle East escalates. Yemen's Houthi rebels have announced a maritime embargo against Saudi Arabia, spiking fresh supply concerns. The National Road Transport Association's Warren Clark says the Australian government should act to prevent supply shocks.
3: Canberra can't control the international diesel price, but what it can control is the taxes that it puts on top of that price. And that's the crucial thing at this stage.
1: Liberals leader Angus Taylor has explicitly ruled out any prospect of a Conservative Party merger with One Nation. The federal opposition is under increasing pressure from Pauline Hanson at the polls, but Mr Taylor says teaming up isn't the answer.
4: We're losing our country as we've known it, the country we were so lucky to be a part of and grew up in, and we've got to get it back. But I don't agree that the only way to do that is a coalition with One Nation. I absolutely disagree with that, and I just don't think they have the solutions to these problems.
1: And the Australian Border Force says it has seized more than 2,000 tonnes of illicit cigarettes at the border over the past year. More than 13 million vapes were also captured, an increase of more than 100% compared with 2025. The Australian dollar is buying 69.9 US cents. This is Air News. Carlton's search for a new AFL coach has reportedly been narrowed down to four candidates. Air News' Sarah Patterson reports.
5: The Blues look set to move quickly now on an untried coach. According to Nine's Footy Classified, there are now four candidates in the running, headed up by St Kilda assistant coach Corey Enright. And even if Enright doesn't land the Carlton role, he is still tipped to depart the Saints. The other three in the mix are former Cat James Kelly, ex-Eagle Jamie Graham, and Carlton's current interim coach Josh Fraser. Sarah Patterson, Sport.
1: Meanwhile, Dockers defender Luke Ryan is expecting West Coast to treat Friday's derby like a grand final with the aim of taking down a top-ranked club. He says Fremantle are fully prepared to go on the attack.
6: We're up for the fight. We can't wait. We're going to hunt them and see if they can handle our pressure. I think we're going after them, so we'll see how we go after Friday night.
1: The struggling West Tigers will head to the NRL's judiciary tonight in a bid to free two of their players from multi-game suspensions. Adam Dewey is facing a two-game ban for a high tackle during their loss to the Bulldogs, and Latu Fayunu is facing three games for dangerous contact after upending Leo Thompson into a dangerous position. League great Josh Morris says a grade 3 charge is harsh.
7: He didn't lift at all. Like, yes, he didn't wrap the arms, but it was a split-second thing. Like, Sam Walker's done a couple this year as well.
1: Australian Independent Radio News.
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9: You know, when everyone else is chasing attention or getting caught up in the drama, it's real easy to feel like you should chip in and have your say as well. Whereas there's a verse in the Bible, 1 Thessalonians chapter 4, verse 11. It encourages a different path. Simply says, do all you can to live a peaceful life. So what does that look like? Well, minding your own responsibilities, working faithfully. Quiet faithfulness often speaks louder than the constant noise.
10: I'm Angelique.
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10: 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I just remember thinking, like, I can't believe this is happening.
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9: Oh boy, yes. Welcome to the show. Happy Tuesday. We're flying through the week and this is daily. All right, very soon, Matthew West not only has dropped a brand new song a couple of days ago, but he's dropped the announcement that he's got a brand new album due in September. We've got all the details. We'll tell you what it's called and what it's all about at the news desk very soon. We're going to help Brandon Heath celebrate his birthday. He is our artist of the week and he turns 48 today. We're going to hear him. But the last time he was on the show, he likened writing songs to be that of a journal entry or a very personal yearbook. It's an interesting comment to make. We'll explore and revisit that. Plus, he talks about one of his big songs, Jesus in Disguise. But next, something to think about and to ponder. We've got a daily thought on the way. We often think about faith and fear being at two polar opposites of a spectrum. But there is something that actually ties the two together, and they're very similar. We're going to talk about this next at the Daily.
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0: Hey, tune into The Daily. Cam here. All right, time to get you thinking. Let's get stuck into our daily thought.
1: Something to think about.
2: Wow, I never thought of it like that.
0: All righty, so here we go. Let's dive into this idea. Always love this part of the show to be able to just get you thinking. And I came across this yesterday. Both fear and faith ask you to believe something you can't see. You get to choose, though. At first, it sounds a little too simple, doesn't it? Fear and faith don't feel like opposites when you're living through uncertainty. Sometimes they feel almost identical. Both ask you to imagine a future that hasn't happened yet. The difference is the story that you're telling yourself about that future. Because fear is going to whisper, well, what if everything falls apart? Whereas faith is going to ask, well, what if God just works things out in a way that I can't see yet? Neither comes with proof. And that's what makes the choice so difficult. And that's the tension that we have to operate in. I mean, I catch myself believing fearful thoughts as if they're facts sometimes. Why is my mind so quick to trust the worst case scenario? Maybe it's trying to protect me. But how often has fear predicted something that never actually happened? If I'm honest, and I'm sure you're the same, more often than I'd like to admit. And faith isn't pretending that the bad things can't and won't happen. It's acknowledging uncertainty whilst refusing to let it have the final word. It's taken the next step without needing to know exactly where the path leads. The challenging part in all of this is realizing that I'm always believing something. If I spend all day imagining failure, rejection, or loss, I'm kind of in a way placing faith in those possibilities too. So the real question becomes, which belief deserves my attention? And which belief deserves yours? I may never see tomorrow clearly, but I still get to choose what shapes the way that I walk towards it. And so do you. So remember, both fear and faith ask you to believe something you can't see, but you get to choose. That's your daily thought.
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0: Still to come on The Daily, Matthew West has announced a brand new album. We'll tell you all about it at the news desk after we have another look at your artist of the week, Brandon Heath. Jesus in disguise, a scar across the sky. He celebrates his birthday today, so we've cherry-picked five songs to be able to dive into. When he last joined us on the show, we were talking about the songwriting process, just generally speaking, being something that's deeply personal.
1: And so for me, writing a record is usually like a journal or a yearbook. It is the moment of my life that I'm in, whether I like it or not, or whether you guys like it or not. That's where I am. And I tend to think it's the best place to write from.
0: 14 years ago, Brandon dropped an album called Blue Mountain in 2012. One of the songs from it, Jesus in Disguise, turned out to be one of his iconic tracks. He tells the story about it next at The Daily.

0: my anthem.
1: Learn the signs of stroke and know how to act fast. F is for face. Has their face drooped? A is for arms. Can they lift both arms? S is for speech. Is their speech slurred? Do they understand you? T is for time. Call 000. Time is critical.
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0: Still to come on The Daily, Matthew West has announced an album is coming. I'm good at always falling down. You're good at fresh off the release of a brand new song on Friday last week. The announcement is out. We'll give you all the details at the news desk real soon. But before we do that, we need to say a very big happy birthday to your artist of the week, Mr. Brandon Heath. Brandon turns 48 today on the 21st of July. And as such, he is our artist of the week. And so as we cut a little slice of cake for him and send it over to the US, we're going to hear him now talk about one of the songs off his iconic Blue Mountain album from the year 2012. 14 years ago, this project dropped and it gave us this incredible song called Jesus in Disguise. It's one of his most iconic tracks, as he explains where it all came from.
1: The original idea for Jesus in Disguise actually came from my friend Lee Miller, who I wrote a lot of my last record with. And I was writing with Lee and a guy named Ross Copperman. And this is actually the fifth song that we wrote together for this record. And Lee said, what about Jesus in Disguise, just as an idea? And it just hit both Ross and I, like, that's a really great title. But we didn't know where to go with it. Jesus in disguise. For me, constantly going back to Blue Mountain and trying to figure out a character to write from, I thought about this old sage that lives on the mountain, and he's blind. And a young man comes up to him and says, you know, I keep hearing about Jesus, but why should I believe in him? I can't see him. What's the evidence that would make me believe in Jesus? And the old man looks at the young boy and he says, ever get something in your head? It's nothing you heard or something you read. Ever had a cut but you never saw a blade? Brought to your knees but you never prayed? That's Jesus in disguise. He comes in ways that you would never expect. Jesus.

Your artist of the week, Brandon Heath, celebrates his birthday today. Here is one of the biggest songs in his back catalogue, Jesus in Disguise at the Daily.

0: make me new.
1: Happy Tuesday. You tune into The Daily. We're flying through the show, and it's time for a little roundup. A big announcement's just been dropped.
2: I like to get the daily news.
1: Yeah, last week we told you about the new song that Matthew West just dropped called Back to Jesus.
3: You can make a million wrong turns that lead you to a million dead ends.
1: Now, in addition to this brand new song, West also alluded to a big announcement, which he has now made. In a statement, Matthew says, "The world has a lot to say about who we are and where we should put our hope, but discovering who Jesus is changes everything. These songs were written in moments when I needed that reminder myself. They reminded me that fear, failure, or the noise of this world doesn't get the final word. Only Jesus does." Yep, he's got a brand new album on the way. He says, "My prayer is that these songs meet you wherever you are and remind you of one unchanging truth. Jesus is King." That is going to be the title of the brand new album from Matthew West. It drops September 25. One way.

0: Still to come on the daily, some more brand new music from Sarah Reeves. With her new project, Standing Up, due to drop in less than a couple of months. She's just dropped a brand new song from it. We'll tell you a little bit more about it. She says it was part of finding herself again on the other side of divorce. Also, we're going to hit Rewind and Journey Back. We've pulled a song out of the vault that topped the charts this week 7 years ago. You might have forgotten about this one. Plus, you might have heard this idea talked about as mum guilt, parent guilt, and it's just something that as parents, even dads as well, I feel this from time to time, about just guilt that you're missing things, guilt that for the kids you're not there the whole time, guilt that, I mean, there's a number of different ways that this actually plays out in our lives. But parenting expert Sharon Witt's going to be here in the studio to help us to move through this guilt. Next hour on The Daily.
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2: Hello there, I'm Sean Bindley. Israel has intervened in Labor's internal debate by criticising a draft policy platform. Nelson Scott reports.
3: At its national conference this week, Labor members will vote on a draft proposal that would significantly shift the party's stance on Israel. The policy condemns settlers in the West Bank, drops a requirement for Hamas to have no role in a Palestinian state, and supports the investigation of alleged Israeli war crimes by international courts. The Israeli embassy has condemned the draft as one-sided, arguing it places unfair blame on Jerusalem for the conflict in Gaza and fails to recognise the Jewish people's ancient connection to the land. The proposal follows the government officially recognising a Palestinian state last year. Nelson Scott, Canberra.
2: Britain has ushered in its seventh Prime Minister in a decade. Josh Bavis reports from number 10 Downing Street.
4: After Keir Starmer delivered one last goodbye speech and offered his resignation to the King, Andy Burnham was installed as Britain's new Prime Minister. He was most recently the Mayor of Greater Manchester, but took the Labour leadership last week after winning a seat in a by-election in June. Today he pitched his leadership as the circuit breaker needed for Great Britain. He's proposing to nationalise utilities and reindustrialise parts of the UK. Andy Burnham also makes history as the first lifelong openly Catholic Prime Minister of Britain, although some of his social views differ widely to those held by the Church.
2: Victorian teachers vote today on a revised pay offer from the government in a bid to avert Thursday's strike, but it's unlikely to get up. All votes need to be in by 1 p.m, with an announcement to be made this afternoon. Secondary teacher Lucy Honan says there's been a groundswell from members who've already decided to vote no, and it's not just about the money.
5: In staff rooms across the state, teachers were inflamed. Teachers know, parents know, kids know that how many kids in the class matters, and this government refuses to deal with it.
2: Australia's peak health and safety body is urging farmers to do more to avoid critical injuries on the job. NU's Lee Harrison reports.
6: Agriculture has been ranked Australia's second deadliest industry behind transport, with an average of 40 workers losing their lives each year. 13 people have already died on farms in the first half of 2026. The Australian Institute of Health and Safety is urging primary producers to work with safety officials to show what safe, practical farming can look like. The organisation is suggesting simple steps to reduce the risk, including questioning what could go wrong, being honest about risks, and keeping a safety shopping list to keep track of improvements. Lee Harrison, Air News.
2: And identical quadruplet girls have been born in a Brisbane hospital. Lachlan Gray has the details.
7: Doctors have called it one of the rarest births in the world. Split from a single egg, the monozygotic quadruplets are estimated at one in every 15 million pregnancies. But what makes this pregnancy even rarer is that all four babies shared the one placenta. The identical baby girls were delivered via caesarean at the Royal Brisbane and Women's Hospital last week. Born at just 28 weeks and 4 days, they will spend time in the neonatal intensive care unit where they will grow to full term. All are reportedly doing extremely well.
2: This is Air News. Firstly to cricket, and Jake Weatherald is expected to keep his spot opening the batting alongside Travis Head. Australia's test squad for next month's test against Bangladesh in Darwin and Mackay will be named today. In rugby league, it appears a lucrative deal has lured Brisbane Broncos centre Gamard Shibasaki to Perth. Amy Drew has more.
8: Brisbane's grand final hero has attracted big interest from rival clubs in the past year, but it seems the Perth Bears have prevailed. The new venture, which will become the NRL's 18th side next season, has tabled a two-year contract from 2027 to secure the Star Centre's services. It is understood the Broncos made an offer to retain Shibasaki, but couldn't match the Bears' offer due to salary cap pressures. A 10-day cooling-off period on the deal will end on Wednesday next week. Amy Drew reporting.
2: Jessica Fox is shocked even herself and how quickly she's recovered from major surgery. She won gold in the kayak cross individual time trial in Oklahoma less than a year after having a tumour removed from her kidney. Fox says she's hoping the result can springboard her to more wins in the US.
9: Channel this good form and this good energy and recover well today after the podium, get in the slalom boat and get the good feel tomorrow. We've got a big program.
2: And the Women's Tennis Association is changing its policy on transgender players, saying only biological women will be permitted. Players will be subject to a blood or saliva test once in their career. Australian Independent Radio News.
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11: You know, when everyone else is chasing attention or getting caught up in the drama, it's real easy to feel like you should chip in and have your say as well. Whereas there's a verse in the Bible, 1 Thessalonians chapter 4, verse 11. It encourages a different path. It simply says, do all you can to live a peaceful life. So what does that look like? Well, minding your own responsibilities, working faithfully. Quiet faithfulness often speaks louder than the constant noise.
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11: All right, hey, welcome to the show. You tuned into The Daily. We are on to the home stretch. We got one more hour together. We've got some news from Sarah Reeves. She's just dropped a brand new song. The countdown is ramping up towards her new album. It's probably about 6 weeks away, at a guess. So we're going to tell you a little bit more about this brand new track, and I'll give you a listen to it too. Plus, for our daily flashback, we're going to hit rewind and pull a song out of the vault. You might have forgotten about this one, but it topped the charts the year that Frozen 2 landed at the cinema and instantly became the highest grossing opening weekend at the box office for an animated film. Do you remember what year it was? It might have been a couple of years before you think that. Anyway, next, parent guilt. You might have heard to it referred to as mum guilt. I mean, it's so easy just to, for example, feel guilty of having time robbed with your young children because you've got to get back to work. That brings that guilt into our headspace. There are a number of different other scenarios where this can play out. But how do we positively deal with these emotions and these feelings? Well, parenting expert Sharon Witt's going to be with us. We're going to talk through it next at The Daily.
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0: Hey, you tune into The Daily every week. We talk about parenting. Our expert is an author. She's a teacher. Her name is Sharon Witt, and she's popped into the studio once again. Shaz, welcome back to The Daily.
1: Hey, Cam. Great to be with you.
0: Now, I'm sure that I'm not alone in this as a parent. You've had those moments where you just explode, and then you go away, and you're like, oh, you know what? You kind of carry the guilt of the way that you reacted in that moment. And I mean, there are a number of different things that can bring guilt into a parent's life. But we want to talk today about learning to let go of it.
1: Yeah. And I've never met a perfect parent. And if you think anyone has got it 100% right, you're wrong. And we have to really be mindful of not going off the social media and, you know, these parenting people that just look like they've got it all together. Yeah. I remember when my kids were probably early teens, and my husband at the time was very unwell. And there was a period over probably a few months where I dropped the ball with even providing meals at night. And I remember just ordering pizza and things like that. And a pivotal thing for me, and I may have shared this on the program before, was one night when my son answered the door and he said, "How did your exam go last week?" And at that point I went, "Huh?" And then I just had this overwhelming guilt. My goodness, the pizza delivery guy knows us. What sort of parent am I? And I really had to just let go of that. And, you know, my kids often, you know, laugh about it now and go, you didn't cook that well when we were growing up. But I have to let that go, because when we are feeling guilty, what are we comparing ourselves to? Mm. What the guilt means, if we're feeling a little bit guilty, it actually means that we're trying. It means that we care about being a parent. So if you've actually got any parent guilt, I want to say to you, first of all, you don't own that. But second of all, it's proof that you're actually a great parent, because you care. Yeah. You care that there might be an area that you think you can do better. Yeah, remembering, as I said before, that social comparison is a guilt trap. And I would really encourage you, if you're feeling any pressure in any areas or that you're just not measuring up, talk to people about it. Talk to your friends and family, because I bet you that they will say, "Me too." Mm. You know, they might have a little laugh with you and go, "Guess what? My kids have takeaway twice or three times a week too." And also, there is no such thing as a perfect parent. Children don't need flawless parents. They need adults who are responsive, present, and willing to repair things when things go wrong. They're willing to do the hard stuff with us. And I just want to encourage parents that doing enough is actually more than enough. Mm. So one of the things that I've always tried to remember is we can only do our best with what we have on any given day. And I've often said this to my students in class, if they are, you know, struggling with some work, I say, remember, we can only do our best with what we have each day. Parents, there are going to be days where you are just holding it together and you're just going to do the very best you can, and that is okay. Mm. There are days that your kids are going to do exactly the best they can do, and their capacity might be at 20% one day and 80% the others. And parents, there might be some days, maybe right now, you've got 20% capacity, but you're still showing up for your kids. So that is really important.
0: Yeah.
1: So let's let go of the guilt. You're not failing as a parent. You are doing the very best you can. And please reach out. Please reach out for support, but remember, you're doing a great job.
0: Yeah, that's a really important reminder to end on that note, because we can often lose sight of that and think that we're not. But The Daily's parenting expert, Sharon Witt, always great advice, very timely, and we'll talk to you next week.
1: Thanks, Cam.
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0: Still to come on The Daily, Sarah Reeves has just dropped a new track. As we count down to her brand new album, it's less than a couple of months away now. This is another piece in the puzzle. But before we do that, at the news desk, we've got to hit rewind. We're going to take a walk back 7 years to 2019. One of the biggest films of the year. In fact, it ended up becoming the highest all-time worldwide opening for an animated film. Elsa and Anna return to Arendelle.
1: Elsa, the past is not what it seems. You must find the truth. Go north, across the enchanted lands, and into the unknown.
0: Yes, we ventured into the unknown. The hype was real after the unbelievable success of the first film a number of years earlier. As I said, went on to become the highest all-time worldwide opening for an animated film. As far as music goes, in 2019, a song that topped the chart this week 7 years ago is one you've probably forgotten about. You'd be forgiven, but we've dug it out of the vault to dive back into it next at The Daily.
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0: Standing Up continues to ramp up. I'll give you a listen to this new track called Believe in Me that's been out now for just a couple of days. But first, let's hit rewind.
1: Are you telling me you built a time machine?
0: All right, we're heading back 7 years to 2019 and the song that we're about to dive into and revisit. We've pulled it out of the vault. You might not have heard this one for a while, but 7 years ago this week, it was the biggest song in Christian music here in Australia. It came from the Nashville-based pop rock duo Apollo LTD, Jordan and Adam. Now, it's interesting because they are still considered active as a duo and as a group. They haven't posted anything on their social media in over 2 years now. May 2024 was the most recent post. In fact, their most recent album, Hello Human, that dropped in April of 2024, they haven't really put out anything since then. They've gone quiet. They've no recently announced tour dates. No new music has been released since that project, but they haven't called it quits. They're maybe just taking a little bit of an extended hiatus. Anyway, we'll keep you posted if that changes. For now, let's revisit their song On The Way Up. It was the biggest song in Christian music in Australia this week, 7 years ago in 2019. Your daily flashback, it's Apollo LTD.

Still to come on the daily, more new music's just dropped from Sarah Reeves. I keep on putting band-aids on a bullet wound. I keep on cutting. As the countdown to her new album

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0: You tune into The Daily. We're just about done. We'll be wrapping things up for you in minutes. But one last little bit of news, new music roundup.
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0: Sarah Reeves has delivered another taste of her forthcoming album, Standing Up, with another new song called Believe in Me. Sarah says, I wrote this song after coming out of a 10-year marriage. I lost myself somewhere in my 20s, but I slowly found my voice again. I found joy. I found confidence. I found healing. The song's called Believe in Me.

15 new songs that are on this album. There's only six now that are still tucked up and hidden away. The other 10 are all out. Standing Up is the forthcoming new album from Sarah Reeves. It drops September 4.

0: Hey, that wraps up The Daily. And tomorrow, we will do it all again with another look at your Artist of the Week, Brandon Heath. It's your love, the only thing that matters is your love will be on the agenda tomorrow. We've cherry-picked five of his very best songs because he celebrates his birthday today. 48 today, Brandon Heath. It'll be a big celebration in the Heath household in 2 years for the big 5-0. But as well tomorrow, we are going to be checking in, talking mental health with Dr. Jodie Richardson from the Well Hello Anxiety podcast. Always loves what she brings to the show and looking forward to joining you again tomorrow at The Daily.
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0: One Way News.
1: Good morning. This is Air News Canberra. I'm Steve Barker. ACT police have issued a safety warning to motorists to slow down and obey speed limits after a P-plate driver was allegedly caught speeding on a Canberra highway. More from Darren McAlane.
2: ACT policing detected a vehicle travelling on the Tuggeranong Parkway at 170 kilometres per hour in a 100k zone. The 17-year-old male driver was stopped by police, his provisional licence was suspended and his car was seized. The youth will be summoned to appear before the ACT Magistrates Court at a later date. Detective Acting Inspector for Road Policing, David Lawler, says speeding puts drivers, passengers, motorists and pedestrians at risk. Slow down and keep the road safe. Darren McAlane, Air News.
1: A 43-year-old woman's been arrested over a violent episode north of the ACT. Sergeant Vlad Miok says the incident happened earlier this month at a Yass property on Glebe Street.
3: The woman allegedly armed herself with a baseball bat, damaged a parked vehicle and repeatedly struck the front door of a residence while making threats towards the occupants. Police intervened and arrested the offender. She later returned a mid-range PCA reading and has been charged and will appear before Yass Local.
1: ACT public sector workers will be offered top-up payments if inflation spikes under a new offer designed to de-escalate the threat of industrial action after almost a year of bargaining talks. If Canberra's annual inflation rate hits 3.5% in the second and third years of the deal, government workers would receive a $600 cost of living payment. If inflation hits 4%, workers would receive $1,000. Voting on the new agreement will open on August 26 and close on September the 8th. Advocates are encouraging the 2 million Australians living with diabetes to share their lived experience of the chronic condition. This is National Diabetes Week. Diabetes Australia's Hannah Jackson says this year's theme is Living Out Loud.
4: And we're inviting the diabetes community to complete the sentence, I wish people knew. And it's a fantastic opportunity for people to talk about the thing that they wish people understood about what it's like to live with diabetes.
1: Marist College Canberra has named its new headmaster, with a familiar face returning to the school. Ryan Greer will take the reins at the school, having been the principal at Lavada Catholic College, Traralgon in Victoria since 2022. He previously was the deputy head of Marist College Canberra from 2015 to 2022. Mr Greer succeeds Matthew Hutchison, who's been appointed as the Marist Schools Australia Regional Director. The chairwoman of a Senate inquiry into the recent Telstra outage has committed to amending legislation to hold telcos to account. Last Friday's hearing found the network failure could have been prevented if an ageing server had been replaced. A bill is currently before the Senate to expand the telco's reliability obligations. Senator Sarah Hanson-Young says she'll move to make changes to it once Parliament resumes.
5: To put in place rules and regulations that make Telstra, Optus and Vodafone legally required to offer a reliable service to their customers.
1: And now to air sport. Canberra United's future is secure as the attention now turns to a rapid roster rebuild and the fate of one of the A-League's biggest stars is high on the agenda. Michelle Heyman has outlined her desire to usher in a new era at Canberra United after the Australian Sports Group struck a deal to take control of the licence. The 38-year-old is keen to play on, declaring the ownership deal, which saved one of the league's foundation clubs, has the potential to strengthen the entire football community. It's Tuesday the 21st. I'm Steve Barker. This is Air News Canberra.
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7: Weather. Yeah, let's check out the weather, shall we? It's currently 10 or 11 degrees around town, and the forecast for rain is not much. In other words, no rain, top of 15 degrees. Tomorrow, much the same as today, partly cloudy and 15 degrees. Then Thursday, Friday, Saturday, Sunday, all get a bit cooler. There'll be frost overnight and 12 or 13 during the day, and no rain on the immediate or distant horizon. 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
1: Would you be able to tell if your child was struggling with depression or other concerning emotions? 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

24 past 12, Canberra's One Way FM. I've got a fire that will never burn out from Pat Barrett. Indeed, we all have that fire. Sometimes it's us that try to extinguish that fire or just lack of keeping it going. But we do all have a fire, the Holy Spirit fire in us that will never burn out. Leland, now with Invisible. One Way FM.

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1: Peter, in all our churches, we hear a lot about unity. Being one in heart and mind with God is an aim for us all, but sometimes it's not easy. It was one of the things that Jesus prayed about towards the end of his life, and I always think that the things people say towards the end of their lives is quite important to listen to and reflect on. Peter, would you remind us of his words on unity?
2: Yes, and it's from John's Gospel, chapter 17, verses 20 and 21. I am praying not only for these disciples, also for all who will ever believe in me through them.
1: It's not easy. It was one of the things that Jesus prayed about towards the end of his life, and I always think that the things people say towards the end of their lives is quite important to listen to and reflect on. Peter, would you remind us of his words on unity?
2: Yes, and it's from John's Gospel, chapter 17, verses 20 and 21.

0: that we would be united as one. The perfect model on unity is the Trinity, God the Father, Jesus and the Holy Spirit, all united in perfect harmony. They are in perfect relationship, in perfect peace and harmony. I just love that word, Peter.
1: Yes, yes.
0: This model is for all of our family relationships. We need to be in unity with our spouses, even if we disagree at times. We must be united in peaceful and harmonious relationship, even though there are difficult times, and there are in all marriages. It is the same with our children, perhaps an even bigger challenge, because we're at different ages and stages. But that unity and harmony is important in our churches and our workplaces too, and between all our relationships. If we don't have the peace that unity brings, we can't have honesty, true honesty and vulnerability between us. So Paul talks often about unity. In 1 Corinthians 12, he talked about the many different gifts we all have. None of us are better or worse than the next people. I have great gifts given to me by God, but there are some things I do really poorly. It is important that we try our best, but leave God with the rest. When I had young children, I beat myself up on my bad mothering often. But I came to realize that we all do our best with the knowledge and experience that we have. We need to forgive each other and forgive ourselves, and that helps us to be in unity. When we can accept the failures of ourselves and others, we become more loving people. We can live our lives in that harmony.
1: Amen, Jane.
2: For more information on Victoria's ministry through Christ, go to vmtc.org.au.

0: 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And there's a movie event happening this Saturday, 25th of July, 6:30 p.m. to 8 p.m. And it's called the, Truth Revealed. There it is, called Truth Revealed. It's all about the documentary about the devastating reality of babies born alive after failed abortions in Australia. It reveals born alive but left to die, reveals what is too often hidden. The experiences of children who survived these abortion procedures and the trauma faced by medical staff and families. So the screening is this Saturday night, 6:30 p.m. to 8 p.m. at the Dendy Cinemas in Civic. Truth Revealed. If you have any notice you want to put on our community notice board, just go to onewayfm.com.au and you can put all the details in there so everyone can see. Coming up shortly, in about 38 and a half seconds, we'll hear Kobe James and Evie McKinney with Shackles. 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

0: Colton Dixon with The Love I Have For You. I was reading both Psalm 139 and Psalm 103, and I can't remember which one it was in. When one of them, God said, He loves us with an everlasting love. That's pretty good. Here's God in 60 seconds coming up, and then we'll hear Goodness and Mercy from Epicenter MSC. 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
1: Is religion good for you? Critics of religion often claim that religious beliefs are harmful to individuals and dangerous to society. Some have even suggested that religion is tantamount to mental illness. Yet after surveying the wealth of medical studies examining the impact of religion, psychologist Andrew Sims wrote, "When looking at the overall effects of religious belief and practice on whole populations, there is substantial evidence that religion is highly beneficial for all areas of health and especially mental health. It is extraordinary and tragic that the findings of this large body of research are not better known. If it were anything other than religious belief or spirituality resulting in such beneficial outcomes for health, the media would trumpet it and governments and healthcare organisations would be rushing to implement in practice." This is Rob Martin with God in 60 Seconds. To open up more space for reflection and conversation about God, go to thirdspace.org.au.

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1: Indeed, you are on One Way FM. I'm Dave Lee. Great to be with you this afternoon. Currently 11 or 12 degrees around town. And it's not too bad for the rest of the day. No wind, just a pleasant, well, I could say winter's day, but it is winter, but it's an unusual winter's day. It's also 5 degrees up in the snowfields, which is going to make that white stuff a bit soft and slushy. Who remembers the sixpence? Well, if you were alive before 1966, probably alive well before that, you remember the sixpence. It was a pre-decimal currency coin. It was about the same size as the 5 cent piece. I think it was a little bit less than the 5 cent piece. But that brings me right into the very next song. Sixpence None the Richer produced a song called The Ground You Shook. Not back in 1966, they weren't probably even alive then. But in 2004, they produced this song, The Ground You Shook. As I was reading through the verses, the second verse in particular was quite enlightening. I wish I'd know you and learn the way to walk the narrow path. But I am grateful that you left your words to follow like a map. Within the dark land, you gave us a lamp by which we might see. Indeed, in this world, we do need a lamp by which we might see. One Way FM.

0: One Way News.
1: Hello there, this is Michael Lynch. Unless there's a rapid change in the global energy market, we could be paying more than $2 a litre at the Bowser again. That warning today from economists who say an escalation in the Middle East conflict has seen the price of Brent crude climb back over the $90 mark again. Australia's Defence Industry Minister is confident the change of leaders in the UK will not affect the AUKUS pact. Andy Burnham has officially become Britain's seventh Prime Minister in 10 years, promising stability and a new approach. Australia's Defence Minister Pat Conroy has told today that Burnham has already made his approach to defence very clear.
2: I think AUKUS will go full steam ahead. Andy Burnham, I congratulate him on becoming Prime Minister in the United Kingdom. In his first remarks, he was very clear that he would honour all of the United Kingdom's defence commitments, and that includes AUKUS.
1: Donald Trump has imposed a 50% tariff on a wide range of goods imported from Canada. The US president has taken that action in retaliation for what he calls unequal treatment of American cars, dairy, and alcohol. The tax takes effect within 30 days and marks a major escalation in trade tensions with Canada. Australian Border Force officials have seized a record-breaking number of illegal cigarettes and vapes over the past year. News Corp reports that more than 2,000 tons of illicit tobacco has been recovered, as well as more than 13 million e-cigarettes. The seized products account for nearly $5 billion in lost tobacco taxes. Victoria police say it's miraculous that a sleeping couple was not injured after a car smashed into their Melbourne home in Pasco Vale South. Sean Brindley reports.
3: An SUV was involved in the collision at the intersection of Bell Street and Cumberland Road shortly after 6 this morning, causing it to flip and smash through the front wall of a house. The crash left Naresh Bandy and his wife covered in debris, but otherwise unharmed.
4: It's fortunate for us. We are still alive and we can still breathe. So it's very devastating because, you know, that comes with a lot of expenses. Right? Even though I have insurance, they ask me to pay excess and everything.
1: Queensland's identical female quadruplets are doing well following their birth at a Brisbane hospital. Lachlan Gray has this Air News update.
5: Doctors have called it one of the rarest births in the world. Split from a single egg, the monozygotic quadruplets are estimated at one in every 15 million pregnancies. But what makes this pregnancy even rarer is that all four babies shared the one placenta. The identical baby girls were delivered via caesarean at the Royal Brisbane and Women's Hospital last week. Born at just 28 weeks and 4 days, they will spend time in the neonatal intensive care unit where they will grow to full term. All are reportedly doing extremely well.
1: In Ashoper's news, it was a blockbuster weekend for Christopher Nolan's The Odyssey at the movie box office last weekend. The epic film, based on Homer's The Odyssey, debuted at number one and grossed $13.4 million nationally. Moana came in at number two, while Toy Story 5 was the third most popular flick. In their finance news, the All Ords is trading down 23 points, and one Australian dollar this hour is buying 70 US cents. This is Air News. In the NRL, firstly, it appears a lucrative deal has lured Brisbane Broncos centre Jermaine Jibasaki to Perth. Amy Drew has more on that.
6: Brisbane's grand final hero has attracted big interest from rival clubs in the past year, but it seems the Perth Bears have prevailed. The new venture, which will become the NRL's 18th side next season, has tabled a two-year contract from 2027 to secure the Star Centre's services. It is understood the Broncos made an offer to retain Shibasaki, but couldn't match the Bears' offer due to salary cap pressures. A 10-day cooling-off period on the deal will end on Wednesday next week.
1: Canberra United's future is secure as the attention now turns to a rapid roster rebuild with the fate of one of the A-League's biggest stars high on the agenda. Michelle Heyman has outlined her desire to usher in a new era at Canberra United after the Australian Sports Group struck a deal to take control of the licence. The 38-year-old is keen to play on, declaring the ownership deal, which saved one of the league's foundation clubs, has the potential to strengthen the entire football community. Liverpool club legend and Ballon d'Or winner Kevin Keegan has died from stage 4 cancer, aged 75. Making public his diagnosis earlier this month, Keegan said his cancer was identified during scans following a car accident he'd been in. Australian Independent Radio News.
7: Cruising through the afternoon.
0: You're with One Way Afternoons. One Way Weather.
8: Indeed, cruising through the afternoon. The weather is currently 11, 12, 13 degrees around town. The remainder of the day will be partly cloudy, partly sunny, and a top of 15 degrees. Tomorrow, very much the same as today. A slightly frosty start, then 15 degrees, partly cloudy, no rain. Thursday, Friday, Saturday and Sunday will all be quite a bit cooler, 12 and 13 degrees, frosty nights and no rain. I think that's the common theme for the next 7 days, no rain. On this day in 1958, English apologist C.S. Lewis wrote this: "What the devil really loves is that vague cloud of unspecified guilt or unspecified virtue by which he lures us into despair or presumption." In other words, he lures us into despair that, oh, God's not here, God doesn't care about us, but God does, with an everlasting love. Honour and glory now from, honour and glory with firm foundations.

0: Neon Feather with Come to Life. And indeed, we literally do come to life when God comes into our lives. Now, what was I going to announce? I was going to announce from our community notice board an event screening at the Dendy Cinemas in Canberra this Saturday night. Truth Revealed. It's all about a bit of a topical subject. Born Alive, Left to Die reveals what is too often hidden, the experience of children who survive abortion procedures, the trauma faced by medical staff and families, and the legal and political frameworks that allow these outcomes to continue in silence. Truth Revealed at Dendy Cinemas this Saturday night, 6:30 p.m. to 8 p.m. And if you want to check out what else is on our community notice board, onewayfm.com.au.
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You're on Canberra's One Way FM 91.9 and 94.3. From Psalm 8, when I consider your heavens, the work of your fingers, the moon and the stars which you have set in place, what is mankind that you are mindful of them, human beings that you care for them? 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

0: Sunday Sermons from Ann Wilson. 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
2: Not long ago, we got a new puppy and we called him Frankie. He always comes up to us with a teddy in his mouth, growling in a kind of cute low growl. At least we thought it was cute, but we were wrong. Poor Frankie had had a very traumatic puppyhood, and when Frankie greeted us bearing gifts, he was showing his insecurity. And that insistent low growl, well, it was a demand to be appreciated and not to be hurt. Throughout history, people have approached God in that way too. They have come bearing gifts, hoping that if their God finds them acceptable, he won't hurt them. But that's not what God is like at all. You don't need to convince him to love you. God already loves you, and he cares for you. God doesn't need to thank you for your gifts. You need to thank him for his. So remember, don't bring gifts. Just bring yourself.
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Quarter to two, Canberra's One Way FM, Riley Clemens with Runs Deep. God's love and concern for us runs deeper than we imagine. Saints is real, steady.

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1: Hello there, this is Michael Lynch. Israel has criticised proposed changes to the ALP's policy platform ahead of the party's national conference. More on that from Nelson Scott in Canberra.
2: Among the policies debated at this week's National Labor Conference will be a platform that would significantly shift the party's stance on Israel. The draft proposal opposes West Bank settlements, criticises a new Israeli death penalty law, and drops the demand that Hamas be excluded from a future Palestinian state. Israel's embassy has condemned the platform as one-sided, arguing it unfairly blames their nation for the conflict in Gaza while absolving Hamas of responsibility. The draft follows the government officially recognising a Palestinian state at the UN last year. Nelson Scott, Canberra.
1: In a bid to capitalise on her party's popularity, One Nation leader Pauline Hanson is embarking on a national listening tour. Michael Packey reports.
3: Senator Hanson is back in Australia after spending time in the UK and Italy. She's addressed a business breakfast in Perth as protesters gathered outside. Senator Hanson used the function to announce a national listening tour to hear concerns from everyday Australians.
4: Pubs, businesses, kitchen tables, maybe even a few fish and chip shops.
3: Separately, the One Nation leader has come to the defence of her high-profile recruit, Barnaby Joyce, following a bizarre outburst on national TV last night.
5: Are you really comfortable with where she is taking you?
6: Sit down!
3: Mr. Joyce shouted at his dog, who was distracting him during an interview. Senator Hanson posted, "You've got to love live TV dealing with a barking dog during an already hostile ABC interview."
1: The New South Wales Health Minister says efforts to shut down illegal tobacconists are sending a very clear message to others thinking about getting involved in the trade. Ryan Park has defended the number of health staff actively involved in compliance operations and stressed that New South Wales cannot solve the problem alone.
7: I'm not going to pretend that a piece of legislation in the New South Wales Parliament all of a sudden means that no one does the wrong thing. That doesn't happen in any part of society, but we do need a bit of assistance when we've got such a distortion in the market between the legal product and the illegal product. And that's why the tobacco excise is a part of the solution.
1: Donald Trump has dismissed a threat from New York Mayor Zoran Mamdani to arrest Israel's prime minister for war crimes should he visit the city in September. Trump says Benjamin Netanyahu will not be arrested in any way, shape or form while in the US. The International Criminal Court issued an arrest warrant for Netanyahu in 2024, charging him with committing war crimes during Israel's genocidal war on Gaza. In his first public address as Labour Party leader, Britain's new Prime Minister is promising stability. After a meeting with King Charles at Buckingham Palace, where he was invited to form a government, Andy Burnham has set out a 10-year plan and promised to end rough sleeping.
8: We will help people to live well, building a more preventative state, investing in people's success rather than paying for failure. And that work starts now.
1: New British PM, Andy Burnham. This is Air News. The search by Carlton for a new senior AFL coach has reportedly been narrowed down to four candidates. Sarah Patterson reports.
9: The Blues look set to move quickly now on an untried coach. According to Nine's Footy Classified, there are now four candidates in the running, headed up by St Kilda assistant coach Corey Enright. And even if Enright doesn't land the Carlton role, he is still tipped to depart the Saints. The other three in the mix are former Cat James Kelly, ex-Eagle Jamie Graham, and Carlton's current interim coach, Josh Fraser. Sarah Patterson, S-Sport.
1: Nathan Buckley says it's still a little bit early to know exactly what's next for his coaching career after Ken Hinckley's appointment as Tasmanian Tigers coach. The former senior Collingwood coach telling Fox Footy he learned on Sunday that Hinckley had the job.
10: I heard from Benny Gale yesterday afternoon, a missed call and then a text, because obviously things were moving pretty quickly, so went home, kicked the dog, threw the toys out of the cot and then woke up this morning and went to my job at Geelong. So I think it's taken me a little bit of time to reflect, because I was really keen on it.
1: Tigers halves Adam Duihi and Latu Fainu will both head to the NRL judiciary tonight to try to have their suspensions overturned. Duihi is facing a 2-game ban for a high tackle, while Fainu was given a 3-game penalty for dangerous contact. Australian Independent Radio News.
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6: 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Weather.
12: Currently around town, it's 15 degrees. The remainder of the day will be as it is right now, mostly sunny and pleasant and no wind. Tomorrow, much the same. Oh, the Weather Bureau has changed their forecast. They've dropped it down to 1 degree for tomorrow to 14. They didn't ask my approval if I could do that. Anyway, they have. And they've dropped down Thursday and Friday to 12. Yeah, so that's Thursday, Friday, 12, Saturday and Sunday, 14. And all got frosty mornings. No rain on the horizon. Now, I know where you live. Wrong, that's the wrong song. I Will Find You, Jimmy Needham, One Way FM.

The stories of Christian artists and their music can be heard in Music Retrospective. I'm David. 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
1: Have you heard of the term thin places? Writer Eric Weiner says that the term was originated in Celtic monastic circles. He wrote that thin places are where the distance between heaven and earth collapse, and we catch a glimpse of the divine. What's remarkable about those places is that they're not consistent. I filmed in a small chapel in Ireland that has often been described as a thin place. I didn't feel anything at all. I have sat at the back of other places of worship in silence and felt the presence of God. The question is, where is your thin place? Can I encourage you to spend some time in those spaces? It will make a deep impact on your head and your heart.
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1: News.
2: Good afternoon. This is Michael Lynch. Pubs and fish and chip shops will be places of interest during Pauline Hanson's national listening tour. The One Nation leader is back in Australia after a trip to the UK and Italy. She's addressed a business function in Perth today where she was met by about 70 protesters. Senator Hanson says during her national listening tour, she wants to hear the concerns of everyday Australians.
3: Between now and Christmas, my team and I will be travelling this country. Pubs, businesses, kitchen tables, rooms like this one, maybe even a few fish and chip shops. And we will be asking one question. What's holding you back? You, your business, your family, our country.
2: Federal Energy Minister Chris Bowen's department is expected to spend more than $4 million hosting foreign bureaucrats in a luxury Fijian resort ahead of the COP31 climate summit in October. Labor claims the event is vital to strengthening diplomatic ties, but Shadow Energy Minister Dan Tehan says the government needs to rethink its priorities.
4: This money should be going to help people pay their electricity bills. This does not pass the pub test.
2: Economists, meanwhile, are warning that retail petrol prices could surge back above $2 a litre unless there's a rapid change in the global energy market. As the conflict in the Middle East escalates, the price of Brent crude has risen again and is now back over the $90 mark. New laws are to be introduced aimed at giving New South Wales police more access to road cameras to solve crime. Jefferson Shaw reports.
5: Current privacy laws require toll operators to black out faces in camera images. Premier Chris Minns says he believes those laws have been holding officers back in solving crimes, including assassination attempts.
6: And we're going to introduce legislation so that they can get the information to keep us safe.
5: Mr. Minns says it's a change the police commissioner has asked for, and he's calling on the crossbench to put upper house politics aside to get the legislation through. If passed, it'll roll out in stages, starting with the Harbour Bridge and Tunnel. Jefferson Shaw, State Parliament.
2: High-tech experts are urging Australians to take precautions, such as setting up a family pass or code word, as AI makes so-called lost my phone scams much more effective. Artificial intelligence is now being used by fraudsters to clone voices to sound just like a victim's loved ones. Cybersecurity consultant Mark Voss says tech and phone companies are taking steps to try to address scams like this.
7: On the 1st of July, they implemented Unverified, where text came through as pretending to be businesses. Now, with caller ID, they want to get more sophisticated in how they handle caller ID, so it's much, much harder to pretend to be someone else.
2: A U.S. federal judge has temporarily blocked the proposed $110 billion merger between Paramount Skydance and Warner Brothers Discovery. The BBC says the decision follows a lawsuit brought by a coalition of 12 U.S. states over concerns that the deal would stifle competition and raise consumer prices. The media giants disagree. They say the states opposing the deal have misread the market, that the merger, in fact, would improve streaming efficiency. This is Air News. Less than a year after having a tumour removed from her kidney, Jessica Fox has won gold at the Kayak Cross individual time trial in Oklahoma. The French-born Australian Olympian says she's amazed at how quickly she's recovered from major surgery and hopes this result can springboard her into more wins in the United States.
8: Channel this good form and this good energy and recover well today after the podium, get in the slalom boat and get the good feel tomorrow. We've got a big program.
2: Thousands of jubilant football fans in Madrid have welcomed home the Spanish team after they won the World Cup on Sunday. Captain Rodri said it was an honour to follow in the footsteps of the national side that won the coveted cup 16 years ago.
9: I always say that winning with your country is the greatest feeling there is, especially a World Cup. This generation grew up watching Casillas and Iniesta lift the trophy, and to be able to do the same today is the greatest achievement there is in football.
2: The Women's Tennis Association has decided to exclude transgender athletes from the professional tour. It's also ruled that players on the WTA tour must undergo genetic sex testing, and just once in their career, they'll also have to undergo a cheek swab, blood, or saliva test. Australian Independent Radio News.
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It's not about having all the answers. 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

Have you ever woken up parched with a dry mouth, a scratchy throat, craving water like it's the only thing that matters? Physical thirst is brutal, but soul thirst, that's a different kind of ache, one you can't quench with just a glass of water. Hi, I'm Bernie Diamond, and welcome again to Fresh. Back in 1901, amidst the blazing heat of Western Australia's gold fields, prospectors had to dig deep, sometimes hundreds of feet, just to hit water. Many of them died trying. Not because there was no water, but because they didn't know where to dig, or they gave up too soon. The desert wasn't just hot, it was lethal. Something that King David of Israel knew all too well, Psalm 63, verse 1, God, you are my God. I am searching so hard to find you. I'm thirsty for you like someone in a dry, dry land where there's no water. David wasn't merely being poetic. He was literally in the wilderness running for his life. No temple, no crowds, no comfort, just dry, lonely, desperate terrain. And yet, what did he want more than water? God. Because when your soul's parched, when you've tried everything and yet nothing seems capable of satisfying that deep thirst, God is the only one who can revive you. Not wealth, not comfort, not religion, not rituals. A deep, genuine relationship with God himself. Look, the question isn't whether or not God's there. Of course he is. The question is, are you digging in the right place? Or are you perhaps too tired to search? God doesn't hide from the thirsty. He satisfies them. So if your soul is dry today, begin with this cry, God, you are my God. And don't stop searching, because that's his word, fresh for you today. Man, there is such incredible power in the word of God. Power to change lives, power to change your life. That's why I'd so love to send you these fresh devotional messages every day. 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

0: I'm Jola Bell from Convoy of Hope. 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In Tanzania, it's water.
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0: 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In Tanzania, it's water.
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1: As someone who likes to write, I really enjoy verbs or doing words. When verbs are used well, they create images that we wouldn't otherwise imagine. In the Bible, when the prophet Micah was writing to the Israelites in the Old Testament, he said that hard things were going to happen. The people would be exiled. But after that, God would send a Saviour born in the town of Bethlehem, and that Saviour, Jesus, would bring about forgiveness. He says their sins and our sins would be hurled into the depths of the sea. And isn't that a great verb? When we trust in Jesus, it's like our sins are hurled into the depths of the sea. They're not accidentally dropped into the sea in a distracted moment, but they're hurled. And to hurl means to throw something with great force or even violence. It's deliberate and intentional. And that's how much God wants to get rid of sin and evil in the world. That's why he sent the Lord Jesus. And we can be utterly thankful. This is Everyday Stories with Naomi Reid.

0: One Way News.
1: Good afternoon, this is Michael Lynch. A national energy survey has revealed that 2 in 3 Australians either don't understand their energy plan, have never looked at their bill, or don't know if they're getting the best deal. The comparison site Finder says about 14 million people could be overpaying ever-increasing power bills. As the conflict in the Middle East drags on, economists say a rapid change is needed in the global energy market to keep fuel prices in Australia down. The United States has launched fresh strikes against Iran, while Yemen's Houthi rebels have imposed a maritime embargo against Saudi Arabia. Victorian teachers have rejected the state government's latest pay offer, and so their industrial action is to continue. Had they accepted the government offer, the teachers' salaries would have risen by at least 28.3% over the next 4 years, but they're still pushing for a 35% pay rise. Justin Mullaly from the Education Union says Thursday's strike, therefore, will go ahead.
2: Right across the state, and we will rally in the city and march to Parliament. It doesn't matter whether you support the offer that was put to you or whether you rejected it. We all have to act in union. We all have to stick together and send a very clear and direct message to this state government.
1: To Western Australia now, where a 35-year-old woman has been killed and her 12-year-old daughter seriously injured in a suspected family violence incident in Perth's southeast. Police were called to a disturbance at a home in Bentley at around 6:15 this morning, where they found the body of a deceased woman whose injuries, they say, were consistent with stab wounds. Detective Acting Inspector Jessica Securo says the girl was able to flee the property.
3: She was injured at the Mill Street residence as well, and she's been able to flee that area and contact police. We're very thankful that members of the public did stop, assist the female, and St John's were called as soon as possible to provide the 12-year-old that life-saving care she needed.
1: Air News has been told the girl remains in a serious but stable condition in hospital, and that the dead woman's 16-year-old son is currently in custody and assisting police. West Australia was also the scene of a very rowdy protest outside Crown Perth this morning, where One Nation's Pauline Hanson was headlining a breakfast event. Elise Gately was there.
4: A heavy police presence monitored more than 70 protesters this morning, but they were relegated to the opposite side of Crown, to where Pauline Hanson fronted the sold-out ballroom. The left-wing WA socialists speaking out against the One Nation leader's comments on white Australia and calls for a monoculture. They also blasted the senator's backing by Gina Rinehart, the mining magnate, a major shareholder in the parent company of the West Australian newspaper, who held the event. The vocal group claiming they're the ones standing up for Aussie battlers. Elise Gately, Perth.
1: And finally, those identical quadruplet girls born at a Brisbane hospital remain in the neonatal intensive care unit. The 4 baby girls who were delivered by C-section at just 28 weeks and 4 days are said to be doing extremely well. This is Air News. Pat Cummins and Josh Hazlewood are back at full fitness ahead of next month's test series against Bangladesh in Darwin and Mackay. Hazlewood hasn't played a test match in 12 months, while Cummins only played once during last summer's Ashes series. Chair of selectors George Bailey says both men are ready to go.
5: Those guys, along with everyone else in the squad and a few others, are hitting the finishing touches. You know, those guys in particular, probably a bit more of a couple of physical things to tick off, but understanding is all fit.
1: Dockers defender Luke Ryan is expecting West Coast to treat Friday's derby like a grand final, with the aim of taking down a top-ranked AFL club. Ryan has told Sports Today Fremantle is fully prepared to go on the attack.
6: We're up for the fight. We can't wait. We're going to hunt them and see if they can handle our pressure. I think we're going after them, so we'll see how we go after Friday night.
1: Dean Young says that after being appointed the permanent boss of the Dragons, he's determined to make the most of his opportunity as an NRL head coach. Cycling and riders have had their second and final rest day on the Tour de France. Things resume in Stage 16 with a 26-kilometre time trial on the shores of Lake Geneva. Liverpool Football Club legend and Ballon d'Or winner Kevin Keegan has died from stage 4 cancer, aged 75. Australian Independent Radio News.
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8: Yes, you are listening to One Way Home with PJ this Tuesday afternoon. Great to be with you as always. Plenty of reason to keep on listening to One Way FM. Bit of church history coming up very soon. And the usual encouragement on a Tuesday afternoon. And plenty great songs like this first one, Claire Leslie with 24/7.

0: Hi, I'm Alex Cook, and today I want to show you why intimacy with God will help you to become good with money. So, what does it mean to be intimate with God? Well, for me, intimacy with God means to spend real time with Him in prayer, reading His Word, singing His praises, sometimes fasting, or just simply communing with God. When we're intimate with God, we reveal our true feelings, our thoughts, our fears and desires, and we allow God to speak to our spirit. I want to suggest to you that a strong and intimate relationship with God will help you to become more dependent and to truly trust God for His provision. The best example I can give you is with my kids. When my kids get up each day, they trust that there'll be food on their plate, so much so that they don't even think about it. They just know and trust implicitly that breakfast, lunch, and dinner will be provided for them. However, as adults, we often don't have the same level of trust in God and His provision for us, which is rather crazy when you think about it, given that we serve a supernatural God, the God that created everything. Surely He knows our needs and has more than enough power to provide. When we truly understand God's character, His power, His provision, His principles, and His passion for people, then we can truly grasp what it means to trust God. Intimacy with God through reading His Word will mean that we understand His principles and practices in relation to money. I'm Alex Cook for WealthWithPurpose.com.
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You were listening on my home this afternoon. Get your pens and paper. It's time for a history lesson here on One Way Home with PJ. It was on this day back in the 21st of July, 1542, when Pope Paul III issued a bull, which is a papal document, entitled Licet Abd Intio, extending the scope of the Roman Inquisition. For a time, it had seemed that the Roman Church, under Pope Paul III, might quietly adopt some more significant reforms advanced by Luther and other Protestant reformers. A number of influential Catholics, including a notable scholar, Peter Martyr Vermilghi, favoured reform ideas such as justification by faith and giving lay people both bread and wine during Eucharist. However, backlash soon came. Paul Pope created in his bull what became known as the Supreme Sacred Congregation of the Roman and Universal Inquisition, which stated, "We give to them, the inquisitors, the power to search those who leave the way of God, the true Catholic faith, and who practice it in a mistaken way, or who are in any way suspicious or under suspicion of heresy." Heading this commission was Cardinal Caraffa, maybe, who later became the cruel persecuting Pope Paul IV. He and five fellow cardinals had broad power to scrutinise faith in each and every city of Christian kingdoms. The Inquisition was even allowed to investigate the Pope's advisers. Although this particular edict did not mention capital punishment or censorship, both were soon employed. According to historian Paul Schaff, in the three-year period, the Italian Inquisition tried over 800 individuals suspected of Lutheranism, as well as Calvinists, Anabaptists, Jews, blasphemers, sorcerers, and the like, penalising 111 of them severely, many to death. Thousands of Reformation-minded Catholics fled Italy during this time, most of them to Switzerland. Among those religious refugees were Bernardo Octo and Peter Martyr, some of those original people who were in favour of the reforms. There's a church conflict there in church history today. So we head to some more music on One Way Home. Well, I can change.

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Alexander Pappas, A Beautiful Life on One Way Home with PJ. And if you were looking for something to be getting up to this weekend, there's a number of events happening here in Canberra, including the, which I've just lost in the screen in front of me, including Operation Christmas Child, a celebration event. 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Also happening on Saturday, Mayus Christian School having their preschool open day. And there's a special screening of a documentary film, Born Alive, Left to Die, a film talking about the rather confronting, I guess, issue of failed abortions in Australia that's been put on by the Australian Christian Lobby. Details on all these events, onewayfm.com.au to find out more. And of course, if you are running an event here in Canberra, maybe your church or community group, make sure you put it on the community notice board.

0: conference. Australia's Defence Industry Minister says the AUKUS deal will be full steam ahead, despite the change of Prime Minister in the UK. Donald Trump has imposed a 50% tariff on a wide range of goods imported from Canada in retaliation for what he calls the unequal treatment of American cars, dairy and alcohol. Queensland's identical female quads are doing very well following their birth at a Brisbane hospital. The Odyssey, a blockbuster film based on Homer's ancient Greek epic poem, last weekend grossed $13.4 million nationally. In airsport, Tigers halves Adam Duihi and Latu Fainu will both front the NRL judiciary tonight to try to overturn their suspensions. Dockers defender Luke Ryan is expecting West Coast to treat Friday's derby like a grand final with the aim of taking down a top-ranked club. And Jessica Fox has won gold at the kayak cross individual time trial in Oklahoma less than a year after having a tumour removed from her kidney. Those are today's top stories. This is Air News.
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2: You are listening to One Way Home with PJ on this Tuesday afternoon. It starts to get dark and cold. But haven't we had some really nice, typical Canberra days? We've had some really cold morning starts and frosts on the car, but really beautiful sunny skies. Weekend was glorious and just really nice weather. I managed to get some washing dry, which is great to do. It's one of the nice things this time of year, this time of day. Not great, start to get cold and dark, but when we get those beautiful days, it is nice and great opportunity to get outside and get a little bit of vitamin D. Let's hit play the next song though now, Capital Kings and Antidote.

while my home with PJ. Let's turn to God's word for some encouragement today. Psalm 119:7 says, I will praise you with an upright heart as I learn your righteous laws. Two really key things here. One is praising God, that our attitude should be of praise to him. And it's in learning God's law that we do that. We often maybe think of laws, particularly in Australian culture, as maybe a negative thing, right? A restrictive thing. But we know that God's laws are there to protect us. They're there out of his love for us. And it's when we understand that and understand God's relationship to us that we can truly praise him. How are you praising God today? Psalm 119:7 says, I will praise you with an upright heart as I learn your righteous laws.

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1: Toby Mac, Lord, it feels good. And doesn't it feel good to be known we are a child of God? Now, a lot has changed in schooling since, certainly since I went to school and perhaps since you went to school. And the University of Canberra has just finished a 22-month study involving over 500 school students looking at what the future of Australian secondary schoolyards need to focus on. Sort of gone are the days of just everyone getting on the oval and kicking a footy around. Students now most value ways they can connect with their friends, wanting areas that can calm them, give them rest and recharge, not wanting noisy, crowded and exposed spaces. They're looking for more seating, more PowerPoints to charge devices, and flexible spaces that support different activities that they want to be doing. Like I said, certainly it may be a different feel in schools to when I went there. But that is, some research coming out of University of Canberra. It'd be interesting to see what the education space looks like as we move forward in a world of greater technology, of AI and all these other things. Head to some music though now, United, with Take It All.

That was Frank there. One of certainly my youth group's favourite artists. Here's a quote from Robert Collier to encourage you today. Success is the sum of small efforts repeated day in and day out. We can obviously look at successful people, and often we can look at successful people and think, oh, wouldn't it be great to be like that, and I wish I was that talented. But chances are they're only there because of little efforts they've done every day to get there. So whatever your goal is, whatever you maybe want to achieve, let's do little bits each and every day. And I think we will get there. Success is the sum of small efforts repeated day in and day out.

0: One Way News.
1: I'm Mark Dransfield. Economists say Australia should prepare for petrol prices to surge again unless there's a rapid change in the global energy market. The price of Brent crude has climbed back over the $90 mark as the conflict in the Middle East escalates. Yemen's Houthi rebels have announced a maritime embargo against Saudi Arabia, sparking fresh supply concerns. The National Road Transport Association's Warren Clark says our government should act to prevent supply shocks.
2: Canberra can't control the international diesel price, but what it can control is the taxes that it puts on top of that price. And that's the crucial thing at this stage.
1: Meantime, the government's upgraded travel warnings for three countries in the Middle East. Oman, Saudi Arabia and Jordan are now level three destinations, with Australians advised to reconsider their need to travel there. A man's been charged over a deadly stabbing in Sydney's inner suburbs. Dusty Fitzpatrick reports.
3: The body of a 63-year-old man was found inside a unit at Newtown last month. A forensic post-mortem examination found the man had suffered a fatal stab wound to his chest. Detectives then set up a task force to investigate his death. Following inquiries, a 51-year-old man was arrested at a correctional facility in Park Lee. He was then taken to Riverston Police Station, where he's been charged with murder. Dusty Fitzpatrick, Sydney.
1: Federal opposition leader Angus Taylor has rejected talk of a merger between the Liberal Party and One Nation in South Australia. One Nation has seven members in the state parliament, while the Liberals have 11. Liberal Senator Alex Antic is pushing for a coalition with the minor party. Mr Taylor says such a move is not on the cards.
4: That won't be happening. That will not be happening, I can assure you of that. So the Liberal Party is strong in South Australia and will remain strong in South Australia. And there won't be any kind of merger or coalition.
1: Long-haul Qantas pilots say they do not take protected industrial action lightly as they prepare to vote on possible work bans and stoppages. After 2 years of negotiations with Qantas, pilots will vote next week on what action they'll take in their fight for better pay and conditions. Australian and International Pilots Association President Andrew Marshall says their quality of life is a major part of their demands.
5: There's significant disruption to lifestyle in being a pilot, so we're asking for simple things like three guaranteed days off in 8 weeks. That's one of our key claims, so that the pilot will know that in 8 weeks they can have 3 days where they can commit time to their family.
1: A baby humpback whale, which washed up on a Sydney beach, has been cleared of bird flu. The newborn calf died after becoming stranded at Cronulla on Friday morning. It was tested as a precaution and returned a negative result for the H5 bird flu. Air health news, and a leading cardiologist is encouraging people to drink more coffee. Dr. Peter Kistler has researched coffee consumption and says coffee should be considered part of a healthy diet.
6: We found that people who drank between 1 and 5 cups a day lived longer, had less heart disease, including less rhythm problems, lower incidence of stroke and diabetes. So on the basis of that, we concluded that people should be encouraged to drink coffee.
1: This is Air News. The Rabbitohs have been hit by a massive injury blow in the run to the NRL finals. Captain Cameron Murray is facing a month on the sidelines with an ankle injury. Winger Campbell Graham admits it's a major setback.
7: Any team Cam Murray's playing in, he has a massive positive impact on how they play. We're obviously no different. He's our captain, he's our leader, and he's just one of those blokes that gives you confidence when you're running out there with him. So he's a massive loss for us.
1: AFL, and Craig McRae says the door is always open to Bobby Hill at Collingwood. The Norm Smith medalist has been away from the club for several weeks. It's been reported the Pies are looking to end Hill's contract. The coach says he hopes the forward is doing well.
8: Completely out of my hands. I'm not privy to any conversations like that or around management and other things, so I'll leave others to do those things. But again, just try to provide a platform where Bobby feels safe and a sense of belonging to be able to be in that building.
1: And Australia has made several changes to the squad which beat England in the final Ashes test last summer. Captain Pat Cummins returns to the squad for the two-game series against Sri Lanka next month. Josh Hazlewood and Nathan Lyon are also named to return. Australian Independent Radio News.
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11: Yes, it is One Way Home with PJ on a Tuesday afternoon after 5 o'clock. So time to look at the Australian Christian Music Charts, the TCM charts. A couple of new entries this week. Beautiful Life and Switchfoot, their re-release of Beautiful Life, and Matthew West and Good, making it in to the top 30. Evergreen from Ren Collective, moving up 10 places to 18th. It just sneaked in at 28th last week and making a move. Also a big move, Lord It Feels Good from Toby Mac, moving up to 8th position this week. However, staying at number 3 is We Are Messengers and Halfway Home. So let's play that song to kick us off this hour. Oh, I'm half-

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This is One Way FM, One Way Home with PJ. And we're looking at the Australian Christian music charts. We just played the song in number three position, We Are Messengers, Halfway Home. Just missing out on number three, number four, the author from Brandon Lake and Nick Jonas. That song jumping up two places this week. But a song that is in number two position, dropping down one place from last week, it is Micah Tyler and Colton Dixon and Perfectly. And it is a perfect song to encourage us today.

You're listening to One Way Home this afternoon. Looking at the Australian Christian music charts, we've started the hour with We Are Messengers, Halfway Home. That's in third place. In second place, Michael Tyler, Perfectly. You might be thinking, what song could beat Perfectly? A song that has been sitting at number one for a few weeks. We're enjoying it, but it is the one and only for King and Country and their song Miracle. That song been slowly creeping up and currently number one position. I've been in the charts for 6 weeks and already in number one. So let's play that song now. Stick around. Momentum coming up very soon.

0: Hi, this is Des Momentum. What if this today was your very last day on this earth? I almost shudder at the thought of this topic, but there's literally nothing more relevant. Death is a certainty. Nothing challenges our thoughts in terms of life more than the concept of our death. But it is a thing that will really give us an immense amount of purpose. Yes, purpose, as in making the most of the day, not to mention how it frames the eternal perspective. Meant exactly what the Bible says in Hebrews 12. Even as the heavens witnesses are cheering us on, the writer calls us to run with perseverance the race marked out for us. Hebrews 12 also reminds us to consider Christ's endurance, so we will not grow weary and lose heart. So men, it's our encouragement and challenge to you today to live as if today were your last. Make the most of it, but first and foremost, be at peace with God through our Savior Jesus.
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3: An evangelist has planted 12 churches over 9 years in Kenya. Gabriel Kipitot, known as the Kenyan Paul, for his apostolic ministry, has seen communities that were previously marred in witchcraft and alcoholism transformed by the gospel. Across Kenya, places with little or no gospel access are now homes to self-sustaining churches. J.T. Espajo with AG World Mission says Gabriel plants a church and at the same time raises young leaders to pastor the work. Worldview reports the northwest region of Turkana has become particularly fertile ground for church planting. In the first village where Gabriel went, alcoholism held deep cultural influence. The whole village was gripped with problems, including the chief. The first person to become Arjo with AG World Mission says Gabriel plants a church and at the same time raises young leaders to pastor the work. Worldview reports the northwest region of Turkana has become particularly fertile ground for church planting. In the first village where Gabriel went, alcoholism

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3: Yes, this is One Way Home with PJ this Tuesday afternoon. Stick around. We're going to be looking at some new shows hitting streaming services near you, something to be watching on a cold Canberra night. That coming up soon, but first let's go into some more music though with Unspoken and Walk With Me.

Brendan Heath, Got the Love, On My Home with PJ. Now let's head our, or look at, head our eyes, ears, anyway, to the screens to see what we can be watching this week. As always, do your own research to work out what is safe and appropriate for you and for your family. Over on SBS On Demand, season 4 of Alone Australia, smash hit survival series, drops its highly anticipated 4th season into the most ambitious location yet, plunging 10 brave souls into the brutal yet spectacular wilds of the Arctic Circle. It would be a beautiful place, no place I'd want to be alone and doing things you do on that show. But anyway, if you're into that sort of reality show, that's on SBS. Over on Amazon Prime, Ride or Die, a series that follows best friends Debbie and Judith, who, though they knew everything, sorry, thought they knew everything about each other, except Judith turns out to be an international assassin. When a mysterious figure emerges from Judith's path and a hit goes horribly wrong, both their worlds are turned upside down as they're forced to go on the run together. It's a race against time and a road trip across Europe with law enforcement, highly trained assassins and dangerous criminals on their heels. On Netflix, The Hawk. On the back nine of his career. Golf legend Lonnie the Hawk chases one final major and drags everyone he loves into chaos. That's starring Will Ferrell and Molly Sharon and Jimmy Tarot, which could be really funny. On ABC iView, Treasure and Dirt. Two detectives investigate a gruesome murder in a dying opal town in Australian desert. They are drawn into a strange, surreal underworld of secrets, greed and old sins that won't stay buried. Some things you might be wanting to watch on a cold Canberra evening. Or you could keep listening to One Way FM and songs like this next one from Sam Bellman.

You're listening to One Way Home with PJ. And did you know that you could see platypus here in Canberra? Well, neither did I, but according to the Upper Murrumbidgee Water Watch science facilitator, Daniel Harris-Pascal, they're becoming easier and easier to see due to cleaner waterways improving the aquatic conditions for these aquatic creatures. In the last 6 months, there's been 30 sightings of platypus in and around Canberra waterways. And the Murrumbidgee Watch do these annual surveys on platypus sightings. Over recent years, 75 sightings reported in 2025 and 88 the year before. So there you go. Another reason to maybe get out and about in Canberra and look out for some of our native wildlife. Let's go to some light cave though now and mountaintop. You're probably not likely to find any platypus at the mountaintop, but you might do a nice bushwalk to a mountaintop.

0: One Way News.
1: I'm Mark Dransfield. University students are being warned against taking part in a money mule scam, laundering cash for criminals. Crime Stoppers has launched a campaign raising awareness of a scheme that sees criminals paying younger Australians to launder money. Chief Executive Peter Price says typically those taking part don't realise it's a crime.
2: This is really important. They're at university, they're in their 20s, they've got their whole lives ahead of them, right? We don't want them to get a criminal record over $500. It's absolutely not worth it.
1: The Shadow Home Affairs Minister is calling for laws to be changed after a so-called ISIS bride was granted bail by a Victorian court. The woman accused of terrorism offences was charged in May after returning to Australia. John O'Dunham says the government can't simply claim laws prevent them from taking action.
3: I've consistently made the point that if the law is weak, we should look at ways to change it to prevent these people from coming back into our country. If the bail laws in Victoria are weak, then the government here should be doing everything they can.
1: New laws will be introduced aimed at giving New South Wales police more access to road cameras to solve crime cases. Jefferson Shaw reports.
4: Current privacy laws require toll operators to black out faces in camera images. Premier Chris Minns says he believes those laws have been holding officers back in solving crimes, including assassination attempts.
5: And we're going to introduce legislation so that they can get the information to keep us safe.
4: Mr. Minns says it's a change the police commissioner has asked for, and he's calling on the crossbench to put upper house politics aside to get the legislation through. If passed, it'll roll out in stages, starting with the Harbour Bridge and Tunnel. Jefferson Shaw, State Parliament.
1: Teachers in Victoria will strike this week after rejecting that state government's latest pay offer. Kiara Parker reports.
6: Tens of thousands of teachers across the state are set to strike on Thursday as the pay dispute drags on. The mass walkout, an attempt to force the Allan government back to the negotiating table after almost a year of failed talks. Justin Mullally from the Education Union.
7: We will rally in the city and march to Parliament. We all have to act in union and send a very clear and direct message to this state government.
6: Just over 51% of members knocked back the latest offer, teachers, principals and education support staff voting against a pay increase of 28.3% over 4 years. They want a 35% pay hike. The union warns if a better deal isn't put forward next week, another strike will be held on August 4. Kiara Parker, Melbourne.
1: Air Medical News, and scientists have found a new biomarker which could help identify blood cancer patients with a high risk of poor outcomes. It's hoped the discovery will allow doctors to develop more personalised and effective treatments. Adelaide University's Dr. Barbara McClure says it's a real breakthrough.
8: Despite getting a similar diagnosis, some patients do really well and have good recoveries, and other patients get a more aggressive form of the disease and have poorer outcomes. So what our study has been doing is trying to understand how can we identify these high-risk patients.
1: Finally, to the Australian share market, the All Ords has closed up 2 points at 89.76. One Australian dollar is buying 69.87 US cents. This is Air News. Former Collingwood coach Nathan Buckley admits he doesn't know what's next for his coaching career, Eddie Summerfield reports.
9: It was a missed call followed by a text message from Brendan Gale, how Nathan Buckley found out he'd missed out on the Tasmanian coaching job.
10: Went home, kicked the dog, threw the toys out of the cot. And,
9: The former Collingwood coach getting on with life as Geelong assistant coach.
10: Yeah, I'll be absolutely committed to what's going on at Geelong. I've got an option for an extra year there, and that's probably the most likely outcome.
9: Buckley telling Fox Footy he respects the decision. His next move likely won't be coaching Carlton or Essendon.
10: I don't think I would enter those processes.
1: NRL and captain Mitchell Moses has dismissed criticism of the Eels' 12-month contract for Chiefs bound Jerome Luai. Moses says he's not bothered by claims the short-term deal for his former Origin teammate makes Parramatta a transit lounge.
11: Not really at all. Like, it's any time you can get a player of his calibre and get him to the team every day of the week.
1: Pat Cummins and Josh Hazlewood are back at full fitness ahead of next month's test series against Bangladesh in Darwin and Mackay. Chair of selectors George Bailey says they're ready to go.
12: Those guys, along with everyone else in the squad and a few others, hitting the finishing touches. You know, those guys in particular, probably a bit more of a couple of physical things to tick off, but understanding is all fit.
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16: This is One Way Home with PJ. Just gone after 6 o'clock on this Tuesday afternoon. Traditionally, I play a song at this time that I have been enjoying and listening to. And I've been playing a little bit of a band called Apologetics. Apologetics are a parody band. They take well-known secular songs and put Christian lyrics to them. If you've not heard of them, check them out on wherever you listen to your music. They have some really great songs, including this next one, a song about Jonah. It's called Jonah, Jonah. The lyrics are all about the story of Jonah, which is quite a well-known story in the Bible. But the tune is the tune of Moni Moni, which is from the 1968 pop rock hit by Tommy James and the Shondells. Now, that song reached number one in the UK and number three in the US. Quite a well-known song, so you might recognise the tune. But as I said, the lyrics, listen out to the lyrics, a little bit different. They're singing about Jonah here. So enjoy, and if you enjoy it, check out Apologetics when you get a chance.

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4: Yes, this is One Way FM. And here's a quote from John Calvin. Whatever person may be like, we must still love them because we love God. No matter if we've got that difficult colleague, that difficult family member, we are called to love them because we love God, and we know that God first loved us, so therefore we are to love others. Something that's maybe easy to say and to think about and read in the Bible, but maybe difficult in practice. We all have those people that just rub us the wrong way. But how can we love those people? And may that be our challenge today. How can we love those people that are difficult to love? John Calvin challenges, whatever a person may be like, we must still love them because we love God.

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2: 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They

People Watching by Ethan Beer. What a great song that is as well to be driving home to on this Tuesday afternoon. Some news about some artists. Well, an artist. I've only got one bit of news. Brenda Lake was recently featured on CBS Mornings, the national morning show over in America, where he opened up on the show about his journey that's brought him to where he is today. If you followed Brandon, you'll know that he's not normally afraid to be honest about his faith and about what God has done in his life. He certainly does it through his music, which is why we connect with his music. But what a great opportunity for him to do that on national TV in America. Let's go to some third day, I believe, though, on One Way Home. And I'll keep an eye out for more news about artists in the coming weeks.

You were listening on my home this afternoon. Get your pens and a paper. It's time for a history lesson here on One Way Home with PJ. It was on this day back in the 21st of July, 1542, when Pope Paul III issued a bull, which is a papal document, entitled Licet Abd Intio, extending the scope of the Roman Inquisition. For a time, it had seemed that the Roman Church, under Pope Paul III, might quietly adopt some more significant reforms advanced by Luther and other Protestant reformers. A number of influential Catholics, including a notable scholar, Peter Martyr Vermilghi, favoured reform ideas such as justification by faith and giving lay people both bread and wine during Eucharist. However, backlash soon came. Paul Pope created in his bull what became known as the Supreme Sacred Congregation of the Roman and Universal Inquisition, which stated, "We give to them, the inquisitors, the power to search those who leave the way of God, the true Catholic faith, and who practice it in a mistaken way, or who are in any way suspicious or are under suspicion of heresy." Heading this commission was Cardinal Caraffa, who later became the cruel persecuting Pope Paul IV. He and five fellow cardinals had broad power to scrutinise faith in each and every city of Christian kingdoms. The Inquisition was even allowed to investigate the Pope's advisers. Although this particular edict did not mention capital punishment or censorship, both were soon employed. According to historian Paul Schaff, in the three-year period, the Italian Inquisition tried over 800 individuals suspected of Lutheranism, as well as Calvinists, Anabaptist Jews, blasphemers, sorcerers, and the like, penalising 111 of them severely, many to death. Thousands of Reformation-minded Catholics fled Italy during this time, most of them to Switzerland. Among those religious refugees were Bernardo Octo and Peter Martyr, some of those original people who were in favour of the reforms. There's a church conflict there in church history today. So we head to some more music on One Way Home. Among those religious refugees were Bernardo Octo and Peter Martyr, some of those original people who were in favour of the reforms. There's a church conflict there in church history today.

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On My Home with PJ. Let's turn to God's word for some encouragement today. Psalm 119:7 says, I will praise you with an upright heart as I learn your righteous laws. Two really key things here. One is praising God, that our attitude should be of praise to him. And it's in learning God's law that we do that. We often maybe think of laws, particularly in Australian culture, as maybe a negative thing, right? A restrictive thing. But we know that God's laws are there to protect us. They're there out of his love for us. And it's when we understand that and understand God's relationship to us that we can truly praise him. How are you praising God today? Psalm 119:7 says, I will praise you with an upright heart as I learn your righteous laws.

0: Being a parent can be tough sometimes, especially if you're doing it on your own.
1: Sometimes it's really tough to ask for help.
0: So how do you do it?
1: Finding the people that you're okay to be your authentic self with, and you're okay for them to see the ugly and for them to see you crying, see you sad, see you angry, that's important.
0: Peace might feel like something you're never going to experience, but turning to God in those hard times does bring peace.
1: Prayer looks different for different people, but for me, it's a thought. It's like a conversation, and I constantly go back to it when I notice that I'm getting anxious.
0: Prayer doesn't have to be something big or fancy. God wants to hear whatever you're going through, and you can talk to Him anytime. I'm Jo Chamberlain from Messages of Hope. For more about parenting and finding peace in tough times, go to messagesofhope.org.au. 1 Way FM.

Sons of Sunday, God Did. And what a great way to end One Way Home. I'm going to get out of here a little bit early today. 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Remember, Canberra, we're messengers for Jesus. We're called to serve, to love, to forgive. Good night.

0: One Way News.
1: I'm Mark Dransfield. Economists say Australia should prepare for petrol prices to surge again unless there's a rapid change in the global energy market. The price of Brent crude has climbed back over the $90 mark as the conflict in the Middle East escalates. Yemen's Houthi rebels have announced a maritime embargo against Saudi Arabia, sparking fresh supply concerns. The National Road Transport Association's Warren Clark says our government should act to prevent supply shocks.
2: Canberra can't control the international diesel price, but what it can control is the taxes that it puts on top of that price. And that's the crucial thing at this stage.
1: Meantime, the government's upgraded travel warnings for three countries in the Middle East. Oman, Saudi Arabia and Jordan are now level three destinations, with Australians advised to reconsider their need to travel there. A man's been charged over a deadly stabbing in Sydney's inner suburbs. Dusty Fitzpatrick reports.
3: The body of a 63-year-old man was found inside a unit at Newtown last month. A forensic post-mortem examination found the man had suffered a fatal stab wound to his chest. Detectives then set up a task force to investigate his death. Following inquiries, a 51-year-old man was arrested at a correctional facility in Park Lee. He was then taken to Riverston Police Station, where he's been charged with murder. Dusty Fitzpatrick, Sydney.
1: Federal opposition leader Angus Taylor has rejected talk of a merger between the Liberal Party and One Nation in South Australia. One Nation has seven members in the state parliament, while the Liberals have 11. Liberal Senator Alex Antic is pushing for a coalition with the minor party. Mr Taylor says such a move is not on the cards.
4: That won't be happening. That will not be happening, I can assure you of that. So the Liberal Party is strong in South Australia and will remain strong in South Australia. And there won't be any kind of merger or coalition.
1: Long-haul Qantas pilots say they do not take protected industrial action lightly as they prepare to vote on possible work bans and stoppages. After 2 years of negotiations with Qantas, pilots will vote next week on what action they'll take in their fight for better pay and conditions. Australian and International Pilots Association President Andrew Marshall says their quality of life is a major part of their demands.
5: There's significant disruption to lifestyle in being a pilot, so we're asking for simple things like 3 guaranteed days off in 8 weeks. That's one of our key claims, so that the pilot will know that in 8 weeks they can have 3 days where they can commit time to their family.
1: A baby humpback whale, which washed up on a Sydney beach, has been cleared of bird flu. The newborn calf died after becoming stranded at Cronulla on Friday morning. It was tested as a precaution and returned a negative result for the H5 bird flu. Air Health News and a leading cardiologist is encouraging people to drink more coffee. Dr. Peter Kistler has researched coffee consumption and says coffee should be considered part of a healthy diet.
6: We found that people who drank between 1 and 5 cups a day lived longer, had less heart disease, including less rhythm problems, lower incidence of stroke and diabetes. So on the basis of that, we concluded that people should be encouraged to drink coffee.
1: This is Air News. Former Collingwood coach Nathan Buckley admits he doesn't know what's next for his coaching career, Eddie Summerfield reports.
7: It was a missed call followed by a text message from Brendan Gale, how Nathan Buckley found out he'd missed out on the Tasmanian coaching job.
8: Went home, kicked the dog, threw the toys out of the cot.
7: The former Collingwood coach getting on with life as Geelong assistant coach.
8: Yeah, I'll be absolutely committed to what's going on at Geelong. I've got an option for an extra year there, and that's probably the most likely outcome.
7: Buckley telling Fox Footy he respects the decision. His next move likely won't be coaching Carlton or Essendon.
8: I don't think I would enter those processes.
1: NRL and captain Mitchell Moses has dismissed criticism of the Eels' 12-month contract for Chiefs-bound Jerome Luai. Moses says he's not bothered by claims the short-term deal for his former Origin teammate makes Parramatta a transit lounge.
9: Not really at all. Like, it's any time you can get a player of his calibre and get him to the team every day of the week.
1: Pat Cummins and Josh Hazlewood are back at full fitness ahead of next month's test series against Bangladesh in Darwin and Mackay. Chair of selectors George Bailey says they're ready to go.
10: Those guys, along with everyone else in the squad and a few others, hitting the finishing touches. You know, those guys in particular, probably a bit more of a couple of physical things to tick off, but understanding is all fit.
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1: Yes, it is.
0: This week, Lily and Rebecca Willis. When he roars, he roars. New music by Vessels and Zoe Elliott. My heart remembers. And in the artist spotlight this week, ahead of his Capital Sounds gig, you know, Candid Remark. You hold the sea, so I stand at your shore. At the new time of 8:30 p.m. Wednesday on Canberra's One Way FM.

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1: My grandma was notorious for giving us grandkids terrible gifts. 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God knows exactly how many hairs are on your head. That's something you've never been bothered to count. 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If you reach out to Jesus and let him in, he will show you how good his love really is. God cares about you too much to force his way into your life, but he's waiting, hoping you will invite him in. So what are you waiting for? Reach out and receive Jesus today.
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0: G'day, it's Hank, and this is Aussie Grown Across the Nation.
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0: This week, Lily and Rebecca Willis. When he roars, he roars. New music by Vessels and Zoe Elliott. My heart remembers. And in the artist spotlight this week, ahead of his Capital Sounds gig, you know Candid me. 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Sunday.

0: Another inspiring thought from Yes He Is.
1: How do you feel when I say the word church? I don't mean the building down the road with the big steeple and the wooden pews and the stained glass windows. I mean the body of believers, the organisation or the establishment known as the church. Everybody who has genuinely submitted their lives to Jesus as Lord has the Spirit of God dwelling within them. They are spiritually brothers and sisters, and Jesus refers to them collectively, this spiritual family, as the church. Now, just like any normal loving family, they love to get together and share their passions, their joys, and their disappointments with each other. Acts 2:44 says, all the believers kept meeting together and they shared everything with each other. But also, just like any family, there are times when people don't agree or they lose their temper or feel jealous or say things they shouldn't. And this can really hurt. Because after all, the church is just a bunch of flawed and broken human beings who have embraced God's love and His grace. They may have God's forgiveness and a relationship with Him, but they are not perfect and they still make mistakes. Sadly, when someone who loves Jesus gets hurt by someone else who loves Jesus, this can cut them so deeply that they decide that the whole church is bad or undesirable and walk away from it. Problem is that when we don't spend time with other believers to encourage and grow our faith and our understanding of God's will, our love and devotion for Jesus can grow cold. No matter how bright or hot a burning coal in the fire is, if you remove it from the proximity of the other coals in the fire and place it on its own, it will slowly cool and die out. Your faith and relationship with God is more important than any past hurts or injustices that you've received from the church. And just like the parable Jesus told about the lost son, if you have become estranged from the church, then Jesus is waiting for you to come home. There's a spoken word video in Yes He Is called Church Perfect? It pulls no punches about the brokenness of Christians and the flaws of the church, but it also pleads the case for Jesus' beloved bride and His longing for you to be a part of her when He comes back to embrace her. To see it, visit yeshe.is.com or download the app.
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1: She used to give me good advice too late. Think about it, good advice too late. Like when I was a kid, I hit my head on the corner of the table. Careful!
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2: Hey, John, we have covered some very heavy subjects on the broadcast recently, so I thought it'd be nice to lighten things up by featuring one of my favorite comedians, Tim Hawkins. In fact, if you add up all of his songs and comedy routines, Tim's work has received over 300 million views on YouTube. That is huge.
0: That is an amazing number. And what's, I think, equally amazing, Jim, is he keeps it clean.
2: He does. And, you know, he's a homeschooling father of four, and I'm sure that gives him some good material. Tim has a way of finding the humor in some of the more stressful situations of life. And I hope he's going to inspire you to look at the stress in your life in a different way. And maybe after today, you can find the humor there as well.
0: Tim and his wife Heather live in Missouri when he's not performing at sold-out shows across the country. And here now, Tim Hawkins from his DVD called Full Range of Motion on Focus on the Family.
1: Well, I mean, we're actually building a new home. We moved. We're building a house, and it's going really well. And when I say it's going really well, I mean... They're just nickel and diming us to death, people. You know how it goes? You're just like, home starting in the 200s. We're in the 500s now. They just don't tell you certain things. We're sitting down with a builder lady, you know, she's at her keyboard. She's like, okay, thanks for coming just today. I just want to sit you down and go over some of the options. Some of the upgrades for your house. You don't have to do this. You don't have to. There are options. Why are my fingers doing this? I have no idea. I'm a bird or an angel. She goes, okay, let's see here. Just throw some out here. Just see if you want them. Let's see. Are you going to be wanting doors? Yeah. That's a good, I would too. Mm-hmm. Yes. Running water? Is that something you want to? Oh, yeah. Yeah, me too. A lot of the younger couples are getting that. But I got my rent-a-car in Dallas, you know, it had the GPS, tells you what to do. That's beautiful. And so nice. Driving along, turn left now. Turn right up ahead. Turn around and go the other way. Then I get into Dallas. You're on your own. Your guess is as good as mine. Good luck, and may the force be with you, Luke. I love the GPS, and when you make a wrong turn, do something bad, it's like, recomputing. Recomputing, not, you moron, no. You idiot, no. Recomputing. Love that. I want life GPS, that's what I want. You know, just tell me what to do in my life.
3: Your fly is down. Purchase gum, your breath smells like a sewer.
1: But what we need is marriage GPS, guys. Marriage GPS. Wouldn't that be awesome? Just tell us what to do. Guys don't know.
3: Say something about her hair.
4: Hey, what's up with your hair?
3: Recomputing.
1: GPS, though. That's fine. I love the GPS. It's really cool. You ever been in a small town? You have no idea how to get anywhere. And you ask some old guy for directions. Hey, how do I get to the mall? From here? No, from Pakistan. I was going to start from there. I think we have too much technology. I don't know if you guys have seen this. The Quattro Razor for men. Four blades. Four. This is too much. I got one. It's like the first blade grabs the hair, the second blade grabs the hair a little bit lower, third blade chops the hair off at the root, the fourth blade takes a hunk out of your cheek. About the size of a tea bag. Why don't they have a fifth blade put me out of my misery? Lazy technology, the electric toothbrush. That always made me laugh. The electric toothbrush. What, is brushing your teeth too strenuous an exercise for some people? Got people going.
5: Man, I am really feeling the burn here. Wish this thing had a motor on it. Why don't you just have electric deodorant? Like some people have, they have a rubber grip on their toothbrush. Brushing your teeth too fast there?
1: I need to get some Stick'Em or something.
5: But last year for Christmas, I got the laziest gift for my kids. They got me an alarm clock that projects the time onto the ceiling. Because y'all know how hard it is to go. No, this has got to stop right here. This is why I need a Red Bull. This is taking it all out of me. You ever live with somebody that's lazy? Isn't that fun? Living with a lazy person. My brother was the laziest individual in the world, my older brother. You just saw him. He's a guy, he would never throw the milk jug away. He'd empty out a milk jug, put it right back in the fridge. I'm like, dude, throw the thing away, ain't nothing in it.
6: He's like, there's stuff in there. There's still milk in there.
5: So I get out to the light, I'm like, You mean that thin glaze at the bottom there, Hoss? Oh, that's perfect, because I was going to have a cornflake later. Yeah, and this is going to get it nice and soggy. Uh-huh. The luck is mine. Lazy folks, huh? We are all lazy. You guys ever be putting gas in your car? And you know that little latch, that little kickstand that holds the thingy? Don't you hate it when that's broke? Don't you hate? Doesn't that just ruin your day? You're there going, oh no! I gotta hold it now? Come on! What are we, in the Middle Ages? Let's go! I'm getting carpal tunnel over here! I wanted to sit in the car while it was pumping. Listen to my motivational tapes. That ain't happening. Pumping gas, man. You guys ever prepay your gas? You give them like 10 bucks and they set the pump for you? Well, that goes real fast into that last gallon for some reason. What's that all about? You're like $1, $2, $3, $4, $5, $6, $7, $8, $9, $9.91. $9.91.5. Like, keep your 8 cents. I got things to do. I was in Florida not too long ago. I saw a sign on the gas pump that said, do not siphon gas with your mouth. You need that sign. Can you see some old boy one time? You know, he's putting his gas in.
7: Well, put my card in. Flick that little switch. Maybe I need to start siphoning the gas with my mouth.
5: Seems to be the next logical step, me to start sucking on the end of this nozzle. Get it flowing. Do not try this at home. Y'all ever seen these commercials for these pills, this medication you take? It's like one pill for one thing, but they list like 100 side effects. Just like they're just scrolling for a minute. And you're thinking, is that really a good trade? That can't be a good trade. You got people going, well, I can take the headaches, nausea, and vomiting. It'll make my elbow feel better. It's really worth it. It is. I mean, I've been taking it. Oh! Ow! Ow! I can move it around, play with the kids, and I... I got full range of motion here. I was watching one of these. I was watching the Cartoon Network with my kids recently. I saw a commercial like that. It was a pill for bladder control issues on the Cartoon Network. Bladder control pill. You know what the first side effect was? Diarrhea. Like, no thanks. I'll take the lesser of two evils just now. Yeah, I'll mull that one over. Uh-huh. No, I'll play the hand that fate has dealt me. Yeah, you go, yeah. I noticed there's this women's clothing store I see a lot around here. Women's clothing store. The actual name of the store is the Dress Barn. The Dress Barn. That's the best name you could come up with then. That's the one you want to go with. I don't think I'm ever taking my wife to a place called the Dress Barn. Hey, let's go to the Dress Barn.
8: Recomputing.
9: Sorry.
5: Dress Barn. What do the people like that work at the Dress Barn? Can I help? Yeah! Blouse is right over here. Yeah. It's only 20. Citrus.
10: Barn.
5: And I got three kids of my own. And so I can try to give them good advice, you know. I'm trying. I'm doing the best I can. Sometimes parents, we just fail at advice. I remember my mom when I was a kid. She used to give me good advice too late. Think about it. Good advice too late. Like when I was a kid, I hit my head on the corner of the table. Careful!

0: Moms are a big help when you lose something, aren't they? Your mom is just not a help at all. And Mom, I can't find my wallet.
1: Well, it's gotta be somewhere.
0: It's like, that's good. I thought I was going crazy for a minute. I thought I was looking for something that didn't exist. Thank you. And then they go, where'd you leave it last? You're good. Thanks, Captain Obvious. I was on a totally different track. I was looking where I left it first. Mom was the worst nurse in the world. Some women, parents and mothers, they just don't. You do the same thing, no matter what's wrong with the kid, you tell them to do the same thing. Especially women in the South, when I was Mom's kid. I'm like, Mom, I don't feel good. You need to go sit on the pot. You need to sit on the, yeah. It's ancient wisdom that only I can conceive. Go sit on the pot, you'll feel fantastic, I'm telling you. I think I broke my leg. You need to go sit on the pot. Okay. Some of you ladies, look, ladies, Vicks VapoRub does not cure everything. Rub some Vicks on it, okay. It's bleeding. I don't care, just rub it in. You guys ever, you know, you go to bed, your mom puts that Vicks VapoRub on your chest all over? Wasn't that the longest night of your life? You're in there, oh. My kids are crazy, though, man. They're nuts. I tell you, I love them to death. They're just nuts. I mean, I got a little boy. He's just like, he's little. And just crazy. I was walking down the stairs one time and I saw him eating a Milk-Bone dog biscuit. He's my third child. So I let him. Yeah. You parents know exactly what I'm talking about. You do. It's not that you don't love him as much. You just don't care about certain things. You're just a little more lackadaisical about certain issues. Eating a Milk-Bone, I'm like, sure, go ahead, eat the thing. It's probably good for his teeth. Look at that shiny coat. Look at that. He's beautiful. Get the Frisbee. Go get the Frisbee. Get the Frisbee. I don't know. And my three, you know, when my son was three, he's like, boys, they just make up games like they want to hurt themselves. They do. I'm like out in the backyard one time, my son comes out, hey, Dad, throw that brick at me and see if I can get out of the way. Great. It's called Dodge Brick. It's great. Fling one right at my head. And don't tell me when you throw it. I'm trying to listen for the whiz. He's my third child. Don't you judge me. Because it wasn't until that brick left my hand I was thinking, this is probably not a good idea. Whoa! Careful! Yeah. Now, go sit on the pot, son. Go sit on the pot. I don't know why. Just do it. I got some Vicks. I'll be right back. I do a lot of comedy in churches, though. I go to some really cool churches and some really messed up ones. No offense. No offense. No offense. I do. See, if you're not a Christian here, I mean, that's cool. We're glad you're here. But we, yeah, no, Christians, they use language sometimes and like code. It's like it doesn't mean what we're saying. We have this phrase, servant's heart. You ever hear that phrase? Servant's heart. I hear that all the time. Tim, you got a servant's heart, dude. You have got a servant's heart. See, I hate it when somebody says I got a servant's heart. That means they want me to start stacking chairs. You know. I love the way people talk about their church. It's like a code, you know, it's another code. If you hear someone say about a place, I love it there, I love the music there. Well, that means the preaching stinks. That's what that means. Yeah, you see what I'm saying? Yeah, you know where I'm going with this. They say I love the music. What? I love the preaching, that means the music stinks. Hear somebody say about a place, I love it there. No one judges me, and I can be who I want to be. You're at a bar.
2: That's where you are. keeping it real, folks. Keeping it real.
0: I think the way we pray is, prayer is a powerful thing, but I think it's when you grow up in church, it's just you hear prayers all the time in different styles and stuff, and little quirks that people have when they pray. I don't know, little phrases that I don't understand to this day. But we use the phrases, but we that's just what we heard growing up. We think that's just the right thing to say when we pray. You know, like hedge of protection. You ever hear that? Hear that a lot. Hedge of protection. Damn, we are praying a hedge of protection around you, buddy. That's right, a hedge. Mm-hmm. Around you and your whole family. A hedge, huh? I don't mean to complain. Is that the best you can do? How about a thick cement wall? With some razor wire on top of that bad boy. Hedge protect, good set of clippers get right through that thing. I'm sure the devil's got a set of those. I mean, you think a hedge is going to scare the devil away? And watch out. What is this greenery? I can't get through that. Move that bush. My greatest weakness is landscaping. How did they know? That's how the devil walks like this. Whoa. He has a pointy tail. He doesn't want to step on his tail. And he talks like a game show host. Fantastic. You get the turtle wax. Forget the last 30 seconds ever happened in your life, I know. Some people, like when they pray, they get nervous and they say just too much. You know, when you pray in a small group, it's like, Lord, I just want to just come to just in spirit. Just we just in justliness and justification. And just, we say just, and we just, and you're like, just finish the prayer. You're just not ready for this. Start stacking chairs. Come back next week and try again. My dad does this when he prays. He uses Father way too much when he prays. Father, we come to you, Father, in the spirit of Father. Father, you are Father. We come to you, Father, Father, just, Father, Father, just, Father, Father. You don't talk to your friends like that. Ed, come over, Ed. You are Ed. Ooh, Ed. He wouldn't be your friend anymore if you did that. Like he keeps saying, Ed, my name's Joe. The best, though, is the way people, the way they pray over food. That's the funniest. The way we pray over food, we don't know why we say, you ever heard this one? Lord, bless this food and the hands that prepared it. The hands that prepared it. Why not the whole body? No. Just the hands. It's like Jurassic Park. Best, I love this one over food. Sometimes we pray over food and ask God to make up for our bad choices when we eat. That's funny. What is, Lord, bless this food to the nourishment of our bodies. Lord, bless this bag of Cheetos. And this jumbo Dr. Pepper, Lord. Somehow make this nourish us in some way. I don't know how you're going to do it, Father, but we just trust in you now. Father, change the molecular structure of this food. This complete trash we're about to shove in our gullet. Change the Cheeto into a carrot stick on the way down. Spirit of low carb, rain down on me now. I pray a hedge of protection around my pancreas, Lord. Intervene!
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2: 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With a challenge to seek discernment in life and protection from Satan's attacks, here's Dr. Michael Youssef continuing his series, You Want Me to Do What?
3: Recently, we've had a conversation with a group of young professionals in the Middle East. And one of the things we were talking about, they were saying to us that in the business world, it is impossible to tell when somebody's telling the truth or lying. Lying has become so commonplace that you really don't know when the person is telling the truth. And as I listened to this and I asked the question, well, how do you deal with this? How do you live with this? And one lady said, we pray a lot for discernment and wisdom. Had Joshua and the people of Israel prayed for discernment and wisdom, they would not have been snookered by the Gibeonites. Had they prayed for discernment and wisdom, they would have been alert as to the origin and where those people come from and what their intention is. Turn with me to Joshua chapter 9. And just in case you're sitting back there and saying, well, you know, this is just in a distant land. This is just in cultures that do not have the Christian heritage that we have. That doesn't happen here. Let me read to you or tell you about a statistics that in the United States of America, in a 4-year period, church-going folks lost $450 million to scam artists who posed as church members. They joined the church. They became part of the church. They spoke the Christian language. They acted the part. And yet, they scammed millions of dollars from Christians and churchgoers. Beloved, it's all around us. Deception is everywhere. It's in the schools, it's in the workplace, and it's even in the church. And a child of God who is eager to be an apostle at school or at work or at neighborhood, they can easily be victim of deceptions. You know why? Because of our love for Christ, because of our love for others, because of the grace of God that is given to us, because of our desire to reach people for Christ, we can become victims of deception. And so, today's message is to challenge you to pray and how to pray against the spirit of deception. You want me to do what? Learn to pray against the spirit of deception. Let me tell you the story in my own words. But before I do that, let's review. The first answer to the question, you want me to do what, is what? Stepping up. Number two, go to the enemy's territory. Number three, cross over the river of your impossibility. Number four, yield to God. Number five, stay with the program. And number six, learn from your failures. And here today, we find the people of God returning from Gilgal, returning from a revival meeting where the word of God has been preached so powerfully, where they have recommitted themselves to the Lord, where they have rededicated themselves to obedience to the word of God, where they have been celebrating their victory over A. At last, they were on spiritual high. Watch out. Always watch out for the times immediately after spiritual victory. Especially during those times immediately after a great blessing from the hand of God. Watch out, because these are Satan's opportune time to scam you and to get you to fall. Whenever you think that you've made it, watch out. That is the time when you are most vulnerable to Satan's deception and his schemes and his wild schemes. And so they celebrated victory. They rededicated themselves to the cause of evangelism. They recommitted themselves to speak for Christ in their schools and their neighborhood. They have reaffirmed their call to be an apostle in school and at work and neighborhood, wherever they may go. But when you do that, listen to me, when you do that, don't be surprised that the enemy and the opposition and the deception will go after you with vengeance. Don't be surprised. The Bible said that when Jesus began his messianic ministry of preaching the kingdom of God, of healing the sick, of raising the dead, of casting out demons, there were three groups who are normally at enmity with each other. They hated each other. They fought with each other. And yet they got united in opposition toward Jesus. There were the Pharisees, the Herodians, and the Sadducees. It's a friend of mine in Australia. Used to call them, they are sad, you see. Of preaching the kingdom of God, of healing the sick, of raising the dead, of casting out demons. There were three groups who are normally at enmity with each other. They hated each other. They fought with each other. And yet they got united in opposition toward Jesus. There were the Pharisees, the Herodians, and the Sadducees.

missionary in your mission field where God has placed you. That is the time when plots against you are going to thicken, when plots against you will begin to take place. That is the time when Satan will work overtime to get you to fall. That is the time when others will do all they can to get you discouraged. That's the time when all of hell will break loose. Even some believers will discourage you. And that is why you must know how to pray against deception and deceivers. Now let me tell you the story. It's really very simple. The Gibeonites lived next door. I mean, they're next door neighbors. They're right close by. But they got some old clothes, worn out, torn, mended clothes, and they pretended to have come a long way. They had some dried up moldy food. They had patched and parched wine skin, and they're even wearing worn out sandals. And they said, "Oh, your servants came from a long, long distance. Why did they have to go to all this trouble to do this? Why did they have to go to this trouble of cooking up this scheme, this diabolical scheme? Why? Why didn't they just say, 'Hey, we make a covenant with us. We come here to serve you, just do'?" Good question. I want to tell you why. Very simply, these Gibeonites, they knew the Bible. They knew the Bible. They knew that in the book of Deuteronomy chapter 20 verses 10 to 15, it says that when you go in there, wipe out the Canaanites, but make covenant with those who are far away. They knew the Bible. Listen, my beloved friend, the people who are most deceptive are those who can quote the Bible as well as you can. The people who use passages out of the Bible to silence you, to intimidate you, to cool off your passion, they are the most dangerous ones. Oh, they will say to you, "Oh, where is the love of Christ? Don't you love Christ? Aren't you supposed to love everybody everywhere, whatever they do, whatever they think, whatever? Aren't you supposed to love everyone? Doesn't the Bible say, 'Judge not'?" How many of you heard that? All right. Why are you judging other people by not accepting the fact and by demanding that Jesus is the only way? Why are you judging people who prefer immoral lifestyle? Why are you judging people who have different sexual preferences? Why? They quote the Bible wrongly. They take it out of context in order to deceive, in order to intimidate. And the Bible said that when Jesus encountered the Samaritan woman, she began to use the Bible. She was using theological arguments. If you're looking for a method of sharing Christ with others, you cannot get better than John chapter 4, where Jesus encountered with the Samaritan woman. It's amazing, amazing. Just read it with that in mind. Because she was trying to derail him, trying to divert his attention, trying to give him some red herring, as most people try to do, but he would not fall for it. She said, "But the Samaritans don't have any dealing with the Jews." He let that pass. She said, "Well, the tradition said," he ignored that. She said, "We have two different belief systems." He let that pass. And Jesus would not fall for this red herring, for this diversion. And he kept on boring in and boring in and boring in at her need, her desperate need for repentance and faith. And he was saying, as it were, in my own words, not his words, "What about you? Are you saved? Do you have peace with God? Is your life fulfilled?" He kept boring in until she surrendered. Had Joshua and the leadership of Israel sought the mind of God, the counsel of God, the wisdom of God, he would have given them discernment. God would have shown them that these people are wolves in sheep's clothing. Beloved, always be wary of those who use spiritual language to seduce you, those who use spiritual language to lead you away from the truth.

0: story told that I always love to tell because it's so powerful. It's a real story about a British art critic by the name of Duveen. And one time he took his daughter to the beaches in England, and she would not go to the icy cold water, even in July. It's cold. If you're Brit, you will understand what I'm talking about. And he would try to persuade her to go with him. She wouldn't. He tried, and finally, he took some of the equipment that he had for the picnic, and he took a tea kettle, and he built a fire and boiled the water. And with a great flair, he went up there and said, "See, honey?" And he started pouring the boiling water into the ocean. And the girl gleefully ran into the ocean, thinking that the ocean is now warmed up. Listen to me, this may be a harmless maneuver by a father, but listen to me, that's how we are often deceived by others. They mixed just a little bit of truth with an ocean full of deception, and we wade in thinking, unsuspecting, that we've been tricked and been lured away from our mission of being ambassadors for Jesus Christ. Beloved, listen, Joshua had his suspicions. You read the text. I mean, obviously, there was a check in his spirit, as we would say now. There was something, and he kept questioning them. There was something there, but he didn't ask the Lord for discernment. He even went against his own better judgment. Listen, James said in 4:2, he said, "You have not because you asked not." And then when you ask wrongly. But he did not say that until he said in 1:5, "If you lack wisdom, you ask God for it." And you know what he said? He may give it to you. Did you get that? No? What did he say? He will give it to you. If you ask God for wisdom, he will give it to you. That's one prayer you can be absolutely sure about, that God will give it to you in abundance. When you ask, he will give it to you. Beloved, let me tell you something. In case you kind of run around and said, "Michael has got it all, I haven't." I can write a book about the times that I have failed to ask discernment from the mind of God, and I made a bunch of things. The greatest danger for a child of God is summarized in the following words: "I can handle it." Let me tell you something. Take that word out of your vocabulary. I remember some pompous guy some years ago was asking me, he said, "Oh, Brother Yusuf, what are your strengths?" I said, "I have none." "Okay, what are your weaknesses?" I said, "Every area of my life." And I've been doing that ever since. Beloved, listen to me. "I can handle it" is the beginning of a downfall of a believer. Listen to me. "I can handle this drink. I can handle this wrong relationship. I can handle this shady business deal. I can handle this close friendship with the unbeliever and the ungodly." Wrong. Here's what F.B. Meyer said. Listen to what F.B. Meyer said. "Christians are tempted more by the wiles of Satan than by his open assault. Christians are tempted more by the deceitfulness of sin than by his declared war." Listen to me. The main reason why our troops are having dickens of a time in wars is because they are trained to be fighters of armies. They are trained to fight wars with other soldiers, and they are the best of the best at that. But the reason they're having this hard time is because of the deception of the enemy. He could dress like a civilian or could dress like an army person, and they come in and blow themselves up. Deception. It is the same in my spiritual walk and your spiritual walk. Beloved, I know when someone falls, the last thing I want to say is anything but, "For the grace of God, there go I." But beloved, we also live in times when we must not only pray for discernment, but put our guards up for discernment. That we must specifically pray, that we must keep on the alert against the subtle deception of sin and Satan. Only prayer will give you the discernment against the flattery and the flattering words. Only prayer will guard you against the scheming of the ungodly. Only prayer will protect you against the danger of the blind alleys of life. And that is why Jesus taught us to pray, "Our Father in heaven." And then he concludes by saying, "Deliver us from the evil one." Deliver us from the evil one. When you embark on witnessing for Christ, when you embark on living for Christ, when you embark on being an ambassador for Christ, whether it be at work or at your school or your neighborhood, whatever it may be, if you do it without leaning on God's power and wisdom in prayer, you are opening yourself up to all sorts of failure. To enter into a business deal or a business partnership or into a marriage or start a new ministry without leaning and consulting your Heavenly Father, you are opening yourself up to all sorts of deceptions by the enemy. But I cannot conclude this message without giving you the biblical teaching on how to deal with the aftermath of deception. When Joshua discovered this horrible failure, many people wanted to kill the Gibeonites. They said, "Listen, and it sounds logical. They deceived us. They snookered us. And they deserve not to live." But the leadership acted with integrity. Listen to me. They kept their word. Though they were humiliated, yet they did not want to bring disgrace upon the name of God and their testimony be tarnished by walking back on the covenant. To be sure, Joshua rebuked them. He punished them for their deception. But he kept his word. They knew that their testimony in the long run is far more important than revenge. Amen. And that is why Paul gives us an injunction in 1 Corinthians. He said, when an unbelieving couple, one of them becomes a believer, this believing spouse must stay with the unbelieving spouse at all possible. That's why, listen to me, after failure and sin, repentance must take place. Repentance must take place. God is waiting for you to turn to Him with open arms. Because often accepting the consequences of another person's deception is the price that you have to pay. But God will even strengthen you in those times. I know that in some situations, and I've seen it, the consequences can be so painful. I know that. But God will strengthen you when you turn to Him. There may be someone here today that would say to me, "Michael, I have fallen into sin as a result of somebody else's deception. Or even deceiving myself." Someone here today may say, "I'm suffering greatly as a result of past failure." Hear me right. It does not honor God on the one hand to stay in your failure, or on the other hand, become bitter toward the person who deceived you. Amen. It does not honor God on the one hand to live in regret, and on the other hand, cool your passion for Christ. When you ask God for forgiveness, let me tell you, He'll give it to you. He'll give it to you. But then you have to persevere, and He will strengthen you then. Because I know my God. I know my God can bring joy out of sorrow. That I know my God can bring hope out of despair. I've experienced my God to bring light out of darkness. I know my God can bring gladness out of mourning.
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1: News.
2: I'm Mark Dransfield. Economists say Australia should prepare for petrol prices to surge again unless there's a rapid change in the global energy market. The price of Brent crude has climbed back over the $90 mark as the conflict in the Middle East escalates. Yemen's Houthi rebels have announced a maritime embargo against Saudi Arabia, sparking fresh supply concerns. The National Road Transport Association's Warren Clark says our government should act to prevent supply shocks.
3: Canberra can't control the international diesel price, but what it can control is the taxes that it puts on top of that price. And that's the crucial thing at this stage.
2: Meantime, the government's upgraded travel warnings for three countries in the Middle East. Oman, Saudi Arabia and Jordan are now level three destinations, with Australians advised to reconsider their need to travel there. A man's been charged over a deadly stabbing in Sydney's inner suburbs. Dusty Fitzpatrick reports.
4: The body of a 63-year-old man was found inside a unit at Newtown last month. A forensic post-mortem examination found the man had suffered a fatal stab wound to his chest. Detectives then set up a task force to investigate his death. Following inquiries, a 51-year-old man was arrested at a correctional facility in Park Lee. He was then taken to Riverston Police Station, where he's been charged with murder. Dusty Fitzpatrick, Sydney.
2: Federal opposition leader Angus Taylor has rejected talk of a merger between the Liberal Party and One Nation in South Australia. One Nation has seven members in the state parliament, while the Liberals have 11. Liberal Senator Alex Antic is pushing for a coalition with the minor party. Mr Taylor says such a move is not on the cards.
5: That won't be happening. That will not be happening, I can assure you of that. So the Liberal Party is strong in South Australia and will remain strong in South Australia, and there won't be any kind of merger or coalition.
2: Long-haul Qantas pilots say they do not take protected industrial action lightly as they prepare to vote on possible work bans and stoppages. After 2 years of negotiations with Qantas, pilots will vote next week on what action they'll take in their fight for better pay and conditions. Australian and International Pilots Association President Andrew Marshall says their quality of life is a major part of their demands.
6: There's significant disruption to lifestyle and being a pilot, so we're asking for simple things like 3 guaranteed days off in 8 weeks. That's one of our key claims, so that the pilot will know that in 8 weeks they can have 3 days where they can commit time to their family.
2: A baby humpback whale which washed up on a Sydney beach has been cleared of bird flu. The newborn calf died after becoming stranded at Cronulla on Friday morning. It was tested as a precaution and returned a negative result for the H5 bird flu. Air Health News, and a leading cardiologist is encouraging people to drink more coffee. Dr. Peter Kistler has researched coffee consumption and says coffee should be considered part of a healthy diet.
7: We found that people who drank between 1 and 5 cups a day lived longer, had less heart disease, including less rhythm problems, lower incidence of stroke and diabetes. So on the basis of that, we concluded that people should be encouraged to drink coffee.
2: This is Air News. Former Collingwood coach Nathan Buckley admits he doesn't know what's next for his coaching career. Eddie Summerfield reports.
8: It was a missed call followed by a text message from Brendan Gale. How Nathan Buckley found out he'd missed out on the Tasmanian coaching job.
9: Went home, kicked the dog, threw the toys out of the cot.
8: The former Collingwood coach getting on with life as Geelong assistant coach.
9: Yeah, I'll be absolutely committed to what's going on at Geelong. I've got an option for an extra year there, and that's probably the most likely outcome.
8: Buckley telling Fox Footy he respects the decision. His next move likely won't be coaching Carlton or Essendon.
9: I don't think I would enter those processes.
2: NRL and captain Mitchell Moses has dismissed criticism of the Eels' 12-month contract for Chiefs-bound Jerome Luai. Moses says he's not bothered by claims the short-term deal for his former Origin teammate makes Parramatta a transit lounge.
10: Not really at all. Like, it's any time you can get a player of his calibre and get him to the team every day of the week.
2: Pat Cummins and Josh Hazlewood are back at full fitness ahead of next month's test series against Bangladesh in Darwin and Mackay. Chair of selectors George Bailey says they're ready to go.
11: Those guys, along with everyone else in the squad and a few others, hitting the finishing touches. You know, those guys in particular, probably a bit more of a couple of physical things to tick off, but understanding is all fit.
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0: I will strengthen you. I will help you. I will uphold you with my victorious right hand.

0: I read several years ago about a man whose car stalled in Washington, D.C., right in front of the Philippine Embassy. Hello, I'm Chuck Swindoll. His car stalled, and he looked over there and saw the embassy, and he took that to mean that he should be a missionary to the Philippines. I call that voodoo theology. Weird. I wonder if he had been single and stuck in an elevator with a woman named Mary. Well, would he have asked her to marry him? Weird voodoo theology. Hey, don't go there. Don't get trapped in that. It's nothing other than superstition. It's whimsical, situational nonsense. Furthermore, that's not the way God speaks to us.
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Have you ever woken up parched with a dry mouth, a scratchy throat, craving water like it's the only thing that matters? Physical thirst is brutal, but soul thirst, that's a different kind of ache, one you can't quench with just a glass of water. Hi, I'm Bernie Diamond, and welcome again to Fresh. Back in 1901, amidst the blazing heat of Western Australia's gold fields, prospectors had to dig deep, sometimes hundreds of feet, just to hit water. Many of them died trying. Not because there was no water, but because they didn't know where to dig, or they gave up too soon. The desert wasn't just hot, it was lethal. Something that King David of Israel knew all too well, Psalm 63, verse 1, God, you are my God. I am searching so hard to find you. I'm thirsty for you like someone in a dry, dry land where there's no water. David wasn't merely being poetic. He was literally in the wilderness running for his life. No temple, no crowds, no comfort, just dry, lonely, desperate terrain. And yet, what did he want more than water? God. Because when your soul's parched, when you've tried everything and yet nothing seems capable of satisfying that deep thirst, God is the only one who can revive you. Not wealth, not comfort, not religion, not rituals. A deep, genuine relationship with God himself. Look, the question isn't whether or not God's there. Of course he is. The question is, are you digging in the right place? Or are you perhaps too tired to search? God doesn't hide from the thirsty. He satisfies them. So if your soul is dry today, begin with this cry, God, you are my God. And don't stop searching, because that's his word, fresh for you today. Man, there is such incredible power in the word of God. Power to change lives, power to change your life. That's why I'd so love to send you these fresh devotional messages every day. 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
1: When you tell God, Lord, I couldn't do that, you realize that's casting a dispersion upon God. God, if you'd have been smart, you wouldn't have called me to do that. You knew I couldn't do it. That's really what we're saying. When we say no to service, when God calls us to do something for Him and we tell Him we can't, what we're really saying is we won't. It's really an act of rebellion. When God tells you to do something and you don't do it, it's an act of rebellion. When God tells you to share with someone about Jesus Christ or to go cook a meal for these folks or give this fellow over here a coat or pay this guy's rent or just sit with him in the court, it doesn't make any difference what he does. If we refuse to do it, we are rebelling against God and refusing to fulfill the ministry which God has given us at that moment in that particular place.
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1: In early 2023, research showed that Australia had dropped 5 places in the World Trust Index. This research rates the trust in nations, of their governments, institutions, and other people. Trust is built on both the behaviour of our institutions, but also by the attitudes of the community, how we treat each other. On this, Australians were inconsistent. When asked if they would help those whose opinions they strongly disagreed with, 75% said no. It is clear the Australian community could be deeply impacted by the attitudes that Jesus taught. Jesus said, love your enemies and pray for those who persecute you. Jesus is saying that we should treat all people with kindness, especially those we disagree with. Any country that followed those words would grow in their trust index.
0: Carl Faze for DailyNudge.org.

find you can't get to church on Sunday morning? There's a message just for you. Sunday morning, just after 8 o'clock, the messages are from pastors from the Canberra sub-region and across the denominational spectrum. Why don't you join me, Sue, on One Way FM as I introduce this week's pastor and the scriptures that the message will be taken from. 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
1: Here's an amplified promise from the book of Ephesians, chapter 2, verses 8 to 9, to inspire and encourage you. For it is by God's unmerited favour that you are delivered from judgment and made partakers of Christ's salvation through your faith. And this salvation is not of yourselves, of your own doing. It came not through your own striving, but is a gift of God, not because of works, and not the fulfillment of the law's demands, lest any man should boast. It is not the result of what anyone can possibly do, so no one can pride himself in it or take glory to himself.
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0: Okay, and done. 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It's a bit like speed limits, I reckon. The number is there for a reason. I used to be one of those people that thought being a few k's over the limit wasn't that unsafe. Until that night when I just couldn't brake fast enough and, well, you know the rest. 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We're all in this together, ACT drivers, so let's respect each other and keep each other safe. 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

patchwork quilt, a lamp and a cup of tea. Open old King James and she reads her favourite stories of a man who healed and helped

Now the bills are stacking up beside the letter that they're letting him go. The kettle boils and shaky hands switch on the radio. Pulled close into a worn out shuffle, Charlie sighs, one devil at a time, dear. One devil at a time. One devil at a time.

Now Charlie leads the circle with his cracked voice and tired bones. The sweet black coffee, serenity, some new faces and some old. And a mother is asking how to keep the memories at bay.

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1: In 2019, aviation authorities around the world grounded all Boeing 737 MAX aircraft. Apparently, a new automated flight control system was malfunctioning, and despite the best efforts of the pilots, the autopilot had sent two planes into repeated nosedives. 346 people lost their lives in those aviation disasters. Airline pilots are taught to trust the autopilot systems, but they're also taught when to take over manual control. But that hadn't worked out in these cases. 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

0: stories shape how a nation sees itself, and the census is one of the ways Australia captures that story. This August, one of the questions asks what religion you identify with. It's worth taking a moment to think about what that really means. For some Australians, Christianity is their personal belief. For others, it's the values they were raised with and still carry. And for others, it's their connection to schools, charities, and communities that are part of everyday life. So, when the census comes around, think about your full story. And if Christianity is part of it, take a moment to record it.
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0: We have good news and bad news. The good news is that in 2019, we had our lowest drownings on record of children under five. What a great effort. But the bad news is that we still had 12 Aussie families lose someone precious. We have to do better. We can never stop until there are zero drownings. Fence the pool, shut the gate. Teach your kids to swim, it's great. Supervise, watch your mate, and learn how to resuscitate. I'm Laurie Lawrence. Kids Alive, do the five.
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Have you ever noticed what happens to many people when they retire? Or maybe what happened to you? They start, well, working again. And maybe not paid work, but many people in retirement find they still want to keep being productive. And there's a simple reason why. The Bible teaches that God is a worker and He made us to work just like Him. We've been what I like to call wired to work. And that doesn't just magically switch off the day we retire. We might slow down a bit, change what we do as our strength and energy deteriorates, but we'll likely find life more fulfilling and satisfying when we're kept productive, especially when we're doing things for others. Knowing this sets us up well for the best kind of retirement. This is Andrew Laird with God in 60 Seconds. For more space to think and talk about God, go to thirdspace.org.au.

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0: Amazing the lengths to which people will go to pursue coincidence and superstition. Hi, I'm Chuck Swindoll. I read about a college student who dreamed everything in yellow. He needed a car in his dream, so he looked for a car that was yellow, inside and out. And he bought it, yellow all over. Turned out to be a lemon. Some things are spelled out in Scripture very clearly. We should follow those instructions carefully. Other things, however, are left to our good judgment and even preference. If it's not a question of right or wrong, well, God has allowed us plenty of room. It's called liberty. Just be careful of the power of suggestion. You don't want a lemon in your life.
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0: When you consider the 206 bones in your body, a humble toe bone does not seem that significant. But in July 2001, Time magazine ran a cover story where a single toe bone was the star attraction. The article featured a recent fossil discovery from Ethiopia, which allegedly showed how mankind's ape-like ancestors first stood up on two legs. Readers were told, "Meet your newfound ancestor, a chimp-like forest creature that stood up and walked 5.8 million years ago." Remarkably, however, they based their claim that this creature walked upright and was supposedly our ancestor on the shape of a single toe bone. What's more, they found the toe bone over 16 kilometres from the rest of the fossil material used in the reconstruction. The article was titled, "One Giant Step for Mankind," but maybe it should have been "One Giant Leap in Speculation."
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0: Amaze Christian School offers a nurturing Christ-centered education from preschool to year 10. 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
3: Have you ever looked at your circumstances and concluded that the timing is just all wrong? That the situation is too messy, too complicated, too far gone for anything good to come from it? Well, we've all been there. But what if the very moment that looks most impossible to you is precisely the moment God has been waiting for? Hi, I'm Clayton Bjellin, and today on Insight for Living, Chuck Swindoll begins a message that will challenge everything you think you know about the impossible situations. This is the final message in Chuck's 12-part series called How Great is Our God?
4: Will you open your Bible to the third gospel, named the Gospel by Luke, first chapter beginning at verse 26 through verse 38. We have one of the early accounts of that scene where Mary was informed of the plan of God for the bringing of his son, the Messiah. Luke 1:26. Now in the sixth month, the angel Gabriel was sent from God to a city in Galilee called Nazareth, to a virgin engaged to a man whose name was Joseph, of the descendants of David, and the virgin's name was Mary. And coming in, he said to her, "Greetings, favored one, the Lord is with you." She was very perplexed at this statement, kept pondering what kind of salutation this was. The angel said to her, "Do not be afraid, Mary, for you have found favor with God. And behold, you will conceive in your womb and bear a son, and you shall name him Jesus. He will be great and will be called the Son of the Most High, and the Lord God will give him the throne of his father David, and he will reign over the house of Jacob forever, and his kingdom will have no end." Mary said to the angel, "How can this be, since I am a virgin?" The angel answered and said to her, "The Holy Spirit will come upon you, and the power of the Most High will overshadow you. And for that reason, the Holy Child shall be called the Son of God. And behold, even your relative Elizabeth has also conceived a son in her old age. And she who was called barren is now in her sixth month. For nothing will be impossible with God." And Mary said, "Behold, the bondslave of the Lord. May it be done to me according to your word." And the angel departed from her.
3: 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Chuck titled today's message, "The Spirit's Most Significant Mission."
4: The old college professor loved to ask each entering class the same question. "What would you recommend?" And then he spelled out the situation. A middle-aged man was rather ill-tempered and sometimes brutal. According to some reports, he drank too much. He had a hard time holding a job. And he was weak-willed. His wife, she was not well physically. Ultimately, she died of the disease that had plagued her for years, tuberculosis. Of the 8 children born to her, only 3 lived to adulthood. At this particular time and in that region of the world, death rate among children was high. Only 3 out of 5 made it to adulthood. They died of typhoid fever, diphtheria, smallpox, and the most dread of all diseases at the time, syphilis. The woman now discovers she is, again, pregnant. Chances are good she will not live through childbirth. All right, class, what would you recommend? Not surprisingly, the great majority, year after year, almost in unison and without hesitation, in one word announced abortion. And as they had a chance to explain it, the woman has no reason to give birth, to struggle through the birth and possibly die. Congratulations, said the prof. You have just killed Ludwig van Beethoven. On the 6th of December each year, music lovers the world over pause and recognize the enduring music of this genius, who in less than 60 years on this earth left us with music we love to hear to this day. Most of us had little, if any, awareness of the threatening situation that surrounded his birth. And by the way, his mother lived on, which is often the case. We celebrate the lives of great men and women, some of them having been borderline geniuses during their earthly life, having left great contributions to this earth, and seldom do we pause and think about that which surrounded the pregnancy of their mother and the early childhood of their lives. Travel from the 1770s back a number of centuries to another era and another time. A time when most women needed to think twice before they even gave thought to a new birth. Sherwood Wirt, now gone from us, leaves this in his legacy as he describes the times. The people were being heavily taxed and faced every prospect of sharp increases to cover the expanding military expenses. The threat of world domination by a cruel, ungodly, power-intoxicated band of terrorists was ever just below the threshold of consciousness. Moral deterioration had corrupted the upper levels of society and was moving rapidly into the broad base of the populace. Intense nationalistic feeling was clashing openly with new and sinister forms of imperialism. Conformity was the spirit of the age. Government handouts were being issued with increasing lavishness to keep the population from rising up and throwing out its leaders. Interest rates were spiraling upward in the midst of an inflated economy. External religious observances were considered a political asset. An abnormal emphasis was being placed on sports and athletic competitions. Racial tensions were at the breaking point. The one in charge of the nation was now approving the deaths of babies. In such a time and amid such a people, a child was born to a migrant couple who just signed up for a fresh round of taxation. It doesn't sound like the kind of setting into which you would want anyone to be born. And if given the opportunity to offer our recommendation, we would probably say, get out of the country at best, or don't even have that child at worst. But God's opinion, which is always greater than ours, stated so clearly in Galatians 4 and verse 4, when the fullness of time came, God sent forth his son, I like the way one of the paraphrases renders it. When the right time came, the time God decided on, he sent his son. It's easy to forget the kind of times into which Jesus was born. And what makes his birth all the more amazing is that it was, in God's estimation, the right moment. Though in the world's eyes, there would have been 100 reasons to choose another time, either before then or after the fact. But those prophecies waited to be fulfilled. And that is what was accomplished according to God's promise, just as he planned it. Some dear friend of our family told Cynthia and me, even before we started having children, if you wait till you can afford them, you'll never have children. Wise words. If God were to wait until time was just right, there would never have been a son sent. But against all the odds, and in spite of the threatening situation that even this young couple faced after the birth, God brought forth his son. And by the way, he had all of the arrangements put together before time ever began. I provided you in my outline today, on the reverse side, a chart I want you to look at. Sometimes it is difficult to track the original events when they are packed together and covered in various books of the Bible. So I've not only given you the event, but I've also given you the scriptures that you can track from one to the other. There are 10 of them, and they climax, of course, at Luke 2 with the birth of the baby in Bethlehem. The events began with the angel's visit with Zacharias. And then following that, Elizabeth, his wife, has the wonderful news that she will conceive in her old age. Following that, the angel visits with Mary to tell her of this miraculous conception that would soon happen. After that, Mary actually conceives. And then she has this visit with Joseph, which is implied in Matthew's account. Following that, Joseph's initial reaction, which imagination helps us understand, is full of all the struggles any one of us could identify with. And then there's Mary's trip to visit her relative Elizabeth, followed by Joseph's dream and his decision. Early on, he chose that he will simply divorce her, just put her away. In the dream, he realizes from the presence of the angel who visits with him that this is of God. Joseph and Mary are then married, and then shortly thereafter, they're on their way to Bethlehem, where she comes to term and has the child. Those events will help you put the pieces together as various times are mentioned during these next few days regarding our Savior's arrival. What we want to do today is focus on the third of those 10 events, and that would be the visit of Gabriel with Mary, the mother-to-be. And the account is in Luke chapter 1, and the main part we're considering is verses 26 to 38, which really identifies two people and focuses on them. One is an angel named Gabriel, and one is a young woman who is a virgin named Mary. Understand, men and women, that this is a first. This is a first. I know that every year we return to these scenes, and every time we return, if you're not careful, it's sort of a ho-hum. Here we go again with the same story. Though it's the same story, the events surrounding it and the thoughts related to it are all fresh, if you will allow your mind to ponder them. The angel we read in verse 26 is sent from God to a city in Galilee called Nazareth. But before that is mentioned, we're told it was in the sixth month. If a person is reading the gospel by Luke for the first time, there is only one question that individual would ask. The sixth month of what? The sixth month of the year? The sixth month, since he had already told Mary there would be a visit? No, neither of the two. This is the sixth month of Elizabeth's pregnancy. Her relative, up in years, has already been told and has had the thrill of her life to know that she would conceive. She conceives a child, and now the baby's been growing 6 months in her womb. It's in that sixth month the angel Gabriel comes to Mary. I'm sure Mary, the relative of Elizabeth, has had a great delight in thinking what fun it will be to hold that little baby in her arms. Little does Mary realize she'll have her own baby to hold in her arms in 9 months. She would never have anticipated it. But before we get there, look, this appears to be a sudden event. The angel Gabriel is sent from God to a city in Galilee. But it isn't sudden. In the council of divine decrees, before there was ever time on earth, before there was ever matter, before there was a sun, moon, or stars, the Godhead together planned salvation. And in the plan of salvation, it was ordained that this angel be sent on this particular day to this particular woman living in this particular place. The reason I overwork this is because we have no business thinking that because something happens suddenly on earth, that it's sort of a surprise to God. It's as though the heavens are going, wow, we didn't know that was going to happen. Look at this. As a matter of fact, nothing is a surprise to our God. Planning our salvation, knowing our need for the Savior, our God already has put together the plan that on this very day, at this particular time, this angel, the messenger angel, would leave the throne room of the Father and come to this earth. And we read he would come to the city in Galilee called Nazareth. The reason Luke writes it like that is because there were people reading it for the first time who would not know where Nazareth was. His gospel would spread across the whole known world, but who ever heard of Nazareth? It's a tiny place. And if you think Nazareth is small, Bethlehem is even smaller. I mean, to us, Bethlehem is, whoa, Bethlehem. And then you go there and you say, as you look at that, that's it? Is that all there is to Bethlehem? And Nazareth has to tell him it's in Galilee. And if that's obscure, think of trying to find the woman there that he was. Oh, there was no trouble finding her. Remember, he's sent from God. And never forget, when something occurs in your life, it's been allowed by God. Don't look upon it as a coincidence. Don't think of it as just being in the right place at the right time. I spoke last week on unidentified inner promptings. I call them UIPs. Oh, you should read my emails this week. People have gotten UIPs all over the place. Some of them, I'm not sure they're UIPs, but that's okay. Others, they have genuinely been. One lady stood in tears this morning to tell me about an event that she said, you would not believe how this occurred. I said, I believe it. As a matter of fact, God planned it. Mary knows nothing of it. She's never read Luke 1. She's just living her life, doing whatever a young Jewish teenager would be doing. But never doubt it, the destination is determined, the person is selected, the situation is complicated, and the mission is humanly impossible. All four are true. Let me unpack them. First, the destination. The angel was to go to the city called, really we would call it a village, called Nazareth. Nazareth is where Mary lived. It's where Joseph lived. It's where they have been betrothed. Unlike today, in those days, in a Jewish marriage, there was the commitment to one another followed by the signing of a betrothal covenant, which lasted usually about a year. During that year, they were known as husband and wife. Though they didn't live together, they were not intimate with one another. They were seen as husband and wife, which explains why he is called her husband on occasion, though they've not actually been married. But the betrothal was a permanent engagement, could be broken only by divorce, or in the case of unfaithfulness, stoning. They are committed to one another in this betrothal, and the angel is to find her in the city of Nazareth, and he does so. So the person is selected. She is a virgin. Parthenos is the Greek term, one who has never been intimate with a man. Parthenos. It's used also by Matthew in his account. And here it's used in Luke. She is the virgin. Never knew a man. Now the situation is complicated. Complicated. Why? Because the plan of God required depositing on this earth a sinless but very human individual. How do you get a child born without sin who comes from the womb of his mother or her mother? How do you do that? The possibilities get a little bit complicated. I took my time this week to think through what those possibilities were. Listen to them. First, God could have chosen a human mother and a human father and then put the baby there and have them have the child. The problem is you've got a sinful product. I know, everyone but your grandchild falls in the category. But trust me, every person born on this earth is a sinner, except Jesus. How do you do that? Can't come from just an average man and woman that's the result of intercourse and then the baby 9 months later is born. You'd have a sinful child. And through God's plan, all the way back to the fall of Adam, sin entered into the world and death by sin. So death passed upon all men and women. We are sinners by birth, by choice, and by nature. So he can't use even a good or godly man and woman together. So that won't work. Well, the second possibility is neither one. Just leave a divinely given gift on a doorstep. Mary finds the baby and claims it. The problem there, he's not truly human. Hasn't had a birth. So that won't work. The third possibility is to send a soul and spirit to live in a person already on earth. The problem is it would not be his own body, nor could it be said that he is truly human, but has in fact been brought into a life. So this leaves only the option, number four, the supernatural conception. The womb of Mary would be that earthly vehicle. However, the embryo would bypass the contamination with sin, since the tiny speck of life within Mary's womb would have been made possible, as we're going to read, by the Holy Spirit. The miracle is often called the virgin birth miracle. It's the virgin conception that is miraculous. The fact that a virgin could conceive is the miracle. The birth is very normal after the full 9 months have run their course. Never before, never since has this ever occurred. So now we come to this impossible situation, and I love it that it's impossible. I love it when God does the impossible. G. Campbell Morgan writes this: He was the God-man, not God indwelling a man, of such there have been many, not a man deified, of such there have been none, save in the myths of the pagan systems of thought, but God and man combining in one personality the two natures, a perpetual enigma and mystery baffling the possibility of explanation. Having read that, I'm now going to explain what baffles the possibility of explanation. Always makes me smile when I think about that. Like the statement, thanks be to God for his gift, too wonderful for words. And then I speak on it for 30 minutes to give you the words that are too wonderful for us to grasp. How do we really put it all together? How do we make sense out of what is absolutely impossible? You just keep reading the text. You keep reading the Holy Word of God. He comes to a virgin engaged to a man whose name was Joseph. Of the descendants of David, and the virgin's name was Mary. Remember, she wasn't expecting it. It was an absolute sudden surprise to her. She looks up and she sees the visible manifestation of an angelic being coming in, he said to her, "Hail, favored one. The Lord is with you." We're not surprised to read that she was very perplexed, verse 29. She's not questioning it. In fact, she's not disagreeing with it. She's just puzzled by it. How could this be? I've never been intimate with Joseph. I do not know a man.
3: 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I'm Clayton Bjellin. Join us when Chuck Swindoll continues his message called "The Spirit's Most Significant Mission," Thursday on Insight for Living.
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2: I used to be a paper boy and I had a paper route, cruising around in my Schwinn Stingray, and my objective was to deliver the paper. My job was not to write the news. My job was not to be in the news. My job was to deliver the news.
3: It's our job to deliver the good news. And Pastor Greg Laurie says it's imperative to make sure that life-saving message gets through.
2: God has

seem to believe the role of evangelism is for men of the cloth, for pastors, ministers, evangelists. Well, today on A New Beginning, Pastor Greg Laurie says it's a privilege and a responsibility shared by all believers. In recent days, he's been pointing out the tremendous lessons we can learn from Jonah's success in Nineveh. It was the most successful evangelistic gathering in history. And there are six practical lessons that we can learn from that account.

revival that came about through the efforts of one man, and that man was Jonah. He was called to preach to Nineveh, which was a great city, we read in Jonah 1:2. But Jonah said, I don't want to go preach to that great city. So then we read in Jonah 1:4, God sent a great wind. And then that wind brought a storm, and Jonah was ultimately swallowed by a great fish, Jonah 1:17. But the ultimate story of Jonah is about a great God who showed great love to a lost city like Nineveh. God turned around 300,000 people through one man. How was he able to do this? It started with Jonah himself. Of course, he was swallowed by maybe the whale or whatever that creature was. And it was in the belly of that whale that Jonah had a personal revival. It was there that he repented of his sin and recommitted himself to the Lord and was willing to do what the Lord had called him to do. Number two, Jonah went to where the people were. Jonah went to where the people were. Jonah 3:3 says, Jonah obeyed the word of the Lord and went to Nineveh. Now Nineveh was a very large city. It took 3 days to go through it. Jonah began by going a day's journey into the city, crying, 40 more days and Nineveh will be overthrown. Then we read these words, the Ninevites believed God. Listen, we need to go to unexpected people in unexpected places to share with them what will be an unexpected message. And this is the thing, as Christians, we're not called to isolate, we're called to infiltrate, and we're called to permeate. Number three, our message, the message of the gospel, must be delivered with urgency. Notice it says in Jonah 3:4, as he entered the city, he cried out, 40 days in Nineveh will be overthrown. He cried out. This is, by the way, not the first time that Jonah cried. He also cried out in the belly of the fish. Jonah took the desperation he felt in the belly of the sea creature and channeled it in what God had called him to do in bringing the message to the people of Nineveh. Jonah had been transformed in the fish's belly. Jonah should have died in the fish's belly. He had been saved and preserved by God. Jonah was a resurrection man. And people cannot argue with a transformed life. Jonah should have been dead, but he was alive and well. Because of this, there was an urgency and there was a passion in what he was saying. Do you have an urgency and a passion in reaching other people? Jonah certainly had it. There was an authenticity in his voice. He was a changed man, as I pointed out. He probably was also a bleached man who smelled of vomit, perhaps, and fish. But he had a mission, and he was going to fulfill that mission. And the people of Nineveh could see this was a resurrection man. This was a man brought back from the dead. There's a lot of power in your personal story when you share your faith with others. Point number four. We are to preach the message he has given us, not our own message, our own version of the gospel. The message he has given us, verse 2, here in Jonah 3 says, go to Nineveh, that great city, and preach to it the message that I give to you. God has given you a simple message to give. Your job is to deliver the message. I used to be a paper boy, and I had a paper route, and I had a really cool bicycle. It was a Schwinn Stingray with a handlebar, sometimes they're called ape hangers, had a roll bar, a banana seat, and best of all, a stick shift. A stick shift on a bicycle. I don't even think they would allow that today. But I had my bags holding my newspapers, cruising around in my Schwinn Stingray, and my objective was to deliver the paper. I got pretty good at clearing the hedges and sideways throw, the over-the-top throw, the underhanded throw, you know, and I got pretty good at it. And so my job was not to write the news. My job was not to be in the news. My job was to deliver the news. That's still my job. My job is to deliver the good news of the gospel. I don't need to add to it. I don't need to take away from it. And that brings me to my next point. We must declare
the gospel. Now listen, if I have the luxury of time, I'll take the time to hang out with a person, talk with them, get to know them, enter their world. I won't hit them immediately with both gospel barrels. It might be a time of just sowing a seed. It might be a time of watering the seed that someone else sowed of the gospel in their heart, and it might be a time to reap. There have been times when the Lord has directed me to ask a person point blank, would you like to accept Jesus Christ right now? It doesn't happen all that often, but there are those moments where the Lord says, do it now. Other times we're just sowing the seed, we're watering the seed. So if you have the luxury of time, do that. But let's contrast that to a different scenario. Let's say you're in a plane and all four of the engines were out and the plane was on fire and it was headed to the earth. So you know your time is limited. I hope you would have the presence of mind to proclaim the gospel. You don't have time to turn to your seatmate and say, well, tell me a little bit about yourself. Where do you live? No. Tell him the gospel. There's an urgency. That was the case with Jonah. He had basically 40 days to reach 300,000 people. So with this urgency, he went and preached this message. Let me say something about preaching, because the Bible says that we should preach the word and be persistent whether the time is favorable or not. We are to preach the word. Preaching doesn't mean yelling. Preaching is proclamation. Maybe you elevate your voice to be heard by a large crowd. Maybe you're talking to people one-on-one. I've actually seen Christians like preaching to people. So with this urgency, he went and preached this message. Let me say something about preaching, because the Bible says that we should preach the word and be persistent whether the time is favorable or not. We are to preach the word. Preaching doesn't mean yelling. Preaching is

0: the gospel. You may preach it. You may text it. You may tweet it. You may share it conversationally. But the idea is, I tell people that there is a God in heaven who loves them and sent his son, Jesus Christ, to die on the cross for their sin. And Christ rose again from the dead 3 days later. Listen to this. There's only two things the Bible tells us have power. It's God himself and the gospel. The gospel in particular, because we read over in Romans 1:16, Paul says, I'm not ashamed of the gospel of Christ, for it is the power of God unto salvation to everyone who believes. So the word for power that Paul uses is the Greek word dunamis. The story is told of a man named Alfred Nobel. He had invented this material that exploded. There had never been anything like it before. What would he call this explosive device? He talked to a friend who knew Greek, and a Nobel asked him, what is the Greek word for explosive power? And the man said, oh, it's dunamis. And so he called it dynamite. So there's dynamic, explosive power in the simple message of the gospel.
1: 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We're concentrating on the gospel today, the good news of God's love. Pastor Greg is basing our studies in Jonah chapter 3.
0: The gospel. What is the gospel? We talk about the gospel. Oh, I love the gospel. I live by the gospel. We should preach the gospel. Do we know what the gospel is? Why do we make the gospel so complex? It isn't. What does the word gospel mean? Literal translation, good news. It's good news. Why do we make the good news bad news? And the way we deliver it, or the way we distort it, or the way we leave parts out of it. No, deliver the explosive, dynamic, dynamite gospel of good news to people. You know, sometimes before we can appreciate the good news, we have to first know the bad news. I heard about two old guys that love to play baseball. And they wondered, will there be baseball in heaven? So they made a deal. If one of them went to heaven first, he would somehow communicate with the other and tell him whether or not there was baseball in heaven. Well, one of the friends passed, and a week later, he spoke to his buddy still on the earth through the clouds. He said, buddy, I've got good news for you. There's baseball in heaven. And his friend was so overjoyed. And he says, but I've got some bad news too. You're pitching on Friday. That's a joke that never happened. But good news and bad news. So here's the bad news. You're a sinner. I'm a sinner. We're all sinners. The Bible says in Romans 3:23, we've all sinned and fallen short of the glory of God. We also read in 1 John 1:8, if we say we have no sin, we deceive ourselves and the truth is not in us. Don't assume that your listener will necessarily know what sin is. So you may have to help them with this. In the Bible, a sin can be translated different ways. One word that the Bible uses for sin is translated trespass. And that means to cross a line. So you've seen the little signs in the park, no trespassing, right? So you want to immediately step over it and step on the grass. Or if it says, don't touch wet paint, you want to touch it, don't you? So trespass is to deliberately cross a line. But another translation of the word sin from the Greek word harmatia means to miss the mark. Let's imagine we're having a game of archery together and you go first and you fire all 10 arrows into that target, but none hit the bullseye. So you miss the mark. Now let's say that I step up with my 10 arrows and I miss the target altogether. I hit a cow over in a field. I hit a building. I hit a bird flying over. So I miss the mark. Now, did I miss the mark more than you miss the mark? Yes. But the goal is you got to get the bullseye. And the bullseye is perfection. So when the Bible says they've sinned or missed the mark, it means I've fallen short of God's standard for humanity. What is that? Perfection. So a person might say to you, well, are you perfect? Your answer must be no. That's where Jesus comes in. Because God knew I could not hit this mark. God knew.

I could not be a perfect person. And by the way, someone might say, well, I'm a good person, and you might be surprised to hear me say, I won't necessarily dispute that. I would not say, no, you're not a good person. You're a bad person. I'd say, I'm sure you're a good person. But you know what? You're not good enough to get to heaven because you've missed the mark. But here's the good news. Jesus died on the cross for your sin. Romans 5:6 says, God showed his great love for us by sending Christ to die for us while we were still sinners. Here's the verse every Christian should memorize. Get this in your brain. John 3:16. For God so loved the world, he gave his only begotten Son, that whosoever believes in him should not perish, but have everlasting life. That's the gospel in a nutshell. Share that message with someone. If you know John 3:16, you are effectively armed and dangerous. One last point. Jonah's message was an unapologetic, biblical directive from God Almighty, and so is the gospel. And so as we proclaim this message of Jesus, he's not one of many options. He's the only choice. Another verse you ought to memorize, John 14:6. Jesus said, I am the way, the truth, and the life, and no man comes to the Father but through me. There's only one way to come into this relationship with God, because the Bible says there is no other name given under heaven whereby a man can be saved. The greatest revival in the history of the world came to Nineveh because Jonah proclaimed God's message and not what they necessarily wanted to hear. Let me close by saying, I challenge you to leave your comfort zone. I encourage you to go to your Nineveh, so to speak, and engage people in conversations about Jesus. I'll talk about this more next time. But let me just close with this. Maybe as you're watching this, you have not believed the gospel. What is the gospel? Again, it's good news. The gospel says God loves you and God has a plan for you. And it says God will forgive you of all of your sin, but you must admit you're a sinner. And you must ask Jesus Christ to come into your life to be your Savior and Lord. And you can do that right here, right now. Jesus, who died on that cross and rose again from the dead 3 days later, stands at the door of your life and he knocks. And he says, if you hear his voice and open the door, he'll come in. One day the people came to Jesus and said, we want to see a miracle. We want to see a sign. Here's what Christ said. No sign will be given you but that of the prophet Jonah. That is, Jonah was 3 days and three nights in the belly of the great fish, so will the Son of Man be 3 days and three nights in the heart of the earth. In other words, Jesus says, you want a sign? Here it is. I died on the cross for your sin, and I rose again from the dead. You might say, oh, come on, Greg, if you could just do a miracle, something to impress me, then I would believe. Show me and I'll believe. Jesus, in effect, says, believe and I'll show you. This is the message you've been looking for. This is the answer you've wanted in life. It's a relationship with God through Jesus, who can come and live in your life and, listen, forgive you of all of your sins. You can put your past behind you and have a new beginning, a fresh start. But you need Jesus to do that. So in a moment, I'm going to pray. And I would ask any of you that are watching right now who have never asked Jesus to come into your life, you don't have the confidence that you'll go to heaven when you die, you have guilt that you carry around with you, I'm going to ask you to pray this prayer with me. You could pray it out loud if you like. You could pray it quietly, but say this to the Lord if you want Jesus to come into your life right now. Let's pray together. Pray these words, Lord Jesus, I know that I'm a sinner, but I know you are the Savior who died on the cross for my sin and rose again from the dead. I turn from my sin now. I choose to follow you from this moment forward as my Savior and my Lord and my God and my friend. Thank you for hearing this prayer and answering this prayer. In Jesus' name I pray, amen.

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2: The promise of God comes from Isaiah 41. For I, the Lord your God, hold your right hand. It is I who says to you, fear not, I will help you.

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1: Love has the power. Love enables us to be well-mannered and to be polite and to be careful no matter what's going on around us and no matter who it is. It's not that we're just to be well-mannered in public. We're to be well-mannered and polite in private because we're the sons and daughters of God. And he says, by this all men shall know that you're my disciples, that you have loved one toward another. How does love act?
2: Pleasant words, warm embraces, and kind gestures make us feel good, but they aren't necessarily the marks of true love. Today's message on In Touch, the teaching ministry of Dr. Charles Stanley, points us to a love that goes deeper than kindness and affection. We'll explore 1 Corinthians chapter 13 to enrich our understanding of the power of love.
1: What is the strongest motivation in your life? Is it fear, greed, lust, or is it faith, or is it love? When there is love present in a person's life, it is an awesomely powerful force. There is a strength about love that's unmatched by anything else. In fact, when you think about your relationship to your friends, what motivates you the most? Is it your love for that person or your fear of losing that person? When you think about your relationship to God, is it that you fear Him? Is that what motivates your relationship to Him? Or do you just love Him? And therefore, your obedience is the result of love, not fear. Well, that's what I want to talk about in this message entitled, The Power of Love. And I want you to turn, if you will, to 1 Corinthians chapter 13, which is best known as the chapter of love. And if you recall in these first three verses that the Apostle Paul is talking about the preeminence of love. He says in these first three verses, it is preeminent above our ability to communicate. It is far more important than our biblical knowledge and our understanding of the Word of God. That it is far more important in the eyes of God than faith that is able to achieve a great accomplishments in life. That is far more important than generosity, giving to those who are poor. It is far more important than the ultimate sacrifice of life, and that is the sacrifice of our own personal life itself. So beginning in verse 4, what Paul does is he describes the way love acts. Now, I want us to remember something here. And that is that if you and I read verses 4 through 8, and we say, well, if this is what love is supposed to do, I'm not sure I can do that. And you're absolutely correct, because there's not a single one of us who can fulfill, carry out, or express all of these actions of love that Paul describes here in our own strength, in our own flesh. There's no way to do it. It's impossible. That's why in the very beginning of this series, we've said that love has as its source Almighty God Himself. The Bible says that God is love. And when you not trust that Jesus Christ is our personal Savior, God began to indwell us, and therefore we have the love of God on the inside of us. And what the Holy Spirit is doing, as you and I surrender ourselves to Him, He allows the love of God, not human love, the love of God to flow through us. That means that you and I have a capacity to love that the unbeliever does not have. So, notice what Paul begins, how he begins in this fourth verse. He says, first of all, love will enable you and me to wait. That's what this means when he says, love is patient. That is, love will empower us. Love will enable you and me to wait on God's timing, to wait for God's purposes. Love enables us to wait, to hold back, to back off until we know that we have God's timing. And so when he says love is very patient, here's what he means. That love can wait when there is frustration, when there seemingly are those situations and circumstances you cannot change, you can't do anything about it. Love has the power, the capacity, and the courage to wait and to keep on waiting until God sees fit to either change or move something in your situation or circumstance. And when I think about people who get married very early in life and they say, well, we just couldn't wait. Well, when a person says concerning their love for someone else, I couldn't wait, they're expressing immediately. They do not understand the love that God is speaking of here. Now, let's go back for just a moment and talk about the three kinds of love that we've discussed many times here in this series. One is agape love, which is unselfish, sacrificial, serving love. That is, if I love somebody, agape love, that quality of love, then it is unselfish, it is willing to serve, and it is willing to sacrifice. It is the type of love that looks out for a person's best interest. That is, it's committed to another person's happiness, to their security and to their well-being, and desires to build the other person up in their godly qualities and to help the other person to achieve the goals that God has set for their life. Does that mean we're going to love everybody that way? No, indeed. The other word is phileo love. That is brotherly love, tender affection for someone, which most of us have probably for many people. Then the other word is not in the scriptures. It's called eros. Now, we've taken that word today and we've called things erotic. And to do so speaks in terms of being sensual or sexual or immoral or evil. The word eros does not necessarily mean that it's bad. For example, all love is not agape love. For example, you remember when you were a kid growing up and you had a sweetheart, or you got beyond the sweetheart stage and you got real serious. Well, you did not even know how to love agape love in those years. And so you saw this pretty girl or this handsome young fellow and you sort of went after them. Well, something inside of you wanted that person. Now, for us to say that all love is this sacrificial kind of love that wants nothing in return, you can forget it, because there's not a single man in here who says, I want absolutely nothing from my wife. There's not a woman in here who would say, no, I just want to love my husband, pour out my life, give him everything. I want nothing in return. That's absolutely unreasonable. We're not talking about that kind of love. Because the truth is, all of us, we have the capacity to love at times and want nothing in return. But to say that all love falls in that category is not true. But agape love does enable us to go beyond ourselves. Agape love enables us to go beyond what I want, what I desire, what I wish, my goals, my dreams, and it enables me to treat another person for their good. That is, I am concerned about their security, their well-being, their happiness, the godly qualities in their life. Yes, that is the quality of love that God wants for all of us. But I'm saying that to desire someone is not evil if that desire is in the proper fashion and under God's requirements and under His conditions. And so we're talking about learning to love, and all of us learn to love. You don't come into this world knowing how to love. And the tragedy is that most people will live their entire life and never learn how to genuinely love someone else. So what Paul is saying here is that love enables me. That is, if I'm really looking out for your well-being and I want the best for you, love will enable me to wait. And that's why I think I would say to young people, when you say, well, we want to get married early and we want this and we want that and we can't wait, what you're saying is, I don't love that person with agape love. I love that person with a love that wants to be fulfilled myself at the other person's expense, and oftentimes that is exactly what happens. That does become eros. Though eros is not bad, it is not the kind of love that says, I want what is best for the other person. I want to put them first. I'm looking out for their security, their well-being, and their future. And so he says, love enables me to back off and to wait for what is best for the other person's life, wait for them to go through whatever they have to go through, wait for them to grow up in their love, wait for them to mature in that love. Then if you notice, he says, love enables us to be kind, to express kindness. That means that you and I have the capacity to be kind toward others, whether they're kind to us or not. And oftentimes we'll be criticized, abused, falsely accused, whatever it might be. What is our response to be? Well, humanly speaking, we want to respond the way the world speaks, the way the world responds. But love, that is, because I have God loving on the inside of me, it doesn't make any difference what someone says to us, about us, or does to us. We have the response, and we can respond in kindness. Now, kindness carries with it the idea, I believe, at least some idea, of healing. And that is, when we see a person who is hurting, a person who's undergone some misfortune, a person who's discouraged and despondent and disillusioned and despairing and maybe in a little depression, kindness means that I'm willing to go out of my way, reach out to that person, and somehow to lift them up. I'm willing to forget myself. If you'll notice in every single one of these actions that Paul describes, I must forget myself. And most people never be able to learn to love because they can't get over themselves. They can't get out of and beyond themselves. Only when I'm willing to lay down self and push it aside. And you see, if you understand the love of God, it isn't a difficult thing you have to do. What we have to do is to get out of the way and let the love of God begin to flow through us. Then kindness and gentleness and a desire to heal emotionally or have a necessary, that is a natural, normal flow of our life. How do I know that? Because that's exactly what Jesus did. And what you and I have is we have the love that Jesus had on the inside of us, ready to flow through us when you and I are willing to submit to the Spirit of God who controls the flow. He controls the tap. And so he says, love will enable us, empower us to be kind. Then he says, love is not jealous. That is, love will enable me to share. Now, when you talk about sharing, you say, well, now, but jealousy, that's a protection. Well, to some degree, we can see how it would be, but think about it for a moment. Jealousy, in essence, is a fear. It is a fear that I'm going to lose someone I love, or I'm going to lose some loyalty or faithfulness from someone I love, and so I want to be protective of that. And sometimes a person can be jealous of their friends. That is, if they're your friend, they can't be anybody else's friend but your friend. Or if you're their friend, they don't want you having any other friends. That's jealousy. Well, sometimes a person can express that jealousy by having you be recognized or rewarded or whatever it might be. And because they have not been, then they're jealous. That is, they want some recognition. You see, all of that speaks of self. When agape love, the genuine love that God wants us to have for Him as well as for others, is the kind of love that's outside of itself. It isn't what I'm going to receive, what's going to be good for me, but God, what is your will and your purpose and your plan? You see, if I know how to have a friend, I can share those friends with other people. There's a limitation to what we share. Men don't share their wives and women don't share their husbands. And so we're talking about the kind of jealousy that is not good. And for example, God said, for example, that He's jealous. All jealousy can't be evil. In giving the Ten Commandments in Exodus chapter 20, verse 5, God said that He's a jealous God. What was He jealous over? He said, it pains my heart when I see my people bowing down to images and to idols. And He says, I'm a jealous God. So there is a form of jealousy that is a protection, and it is a godly kind, and it has the other person's best interest at heart. But when I'm jealous only because I don't want to lose you or I don't want to share you with someone else, then that is the kind of jealousy He says that you and I, who are His children, who are filled with His love, have the capacity and the power to share without fear. And of course, that is sharing wisely in the wisdom of God and in the confines of what He allows. Then you'll notice He says, we have the power, love enables us to have poise. And what is He saying? He says, we are not braggadocio and we're not arrogant. Love has a sense of humility about it. Love can be quiet and listen. Love doesn't have to brag. You know why? Because love has such a relationship with God. When we're loving Him and loving others, we have a relationship with Him. He satisfies us. It doesn't make any difference what anybody else thinks, what they say, what they do. We're full of the love of God. We're experiencing something. We don't need anything on the outside to make us feel complete. And a person who's always seeking attention, seeking approval, and doing whatever's necessary to get it at any cost, instead of asking, what is the will of the Father, they're missing something. They don't understand the joy of being filled with the love of Almighty God, which He desires that you and I pour out upon others. So He says, love is poised. It has the power and the potential to stand quietly on the inside, no matter what's going on the outside. It isn't arrogant. It doesn't have to boast. It doesn't have to be number one. It doesn't have to be the center of attention. It does not have to do all the talking. Then if you'll notice, He says, it does not act unbecomingly, or love is polite. Love enables us to be godly in our daily manners and our character and our relationships with other people. And so therefore, when I hear people, whether it's men or women, talking crudely and using ugly four-letter words, women just as bad as men, then I think, where is love? And you see, the things that we don't think have anything to do with love have everything to do with love. Love has the power. Love enables us to be well-mannered and to be polite and to be careful. no matter what's going on around us and no matter who it is. It's not that we're just to be well-mannered in public. We're to be well-mannered and polite in private because we're the sons and daughters of God. And he says, by this all men shall know that you're my disciples, that you have love one toward another. How does love act? Love acts politely. Love acts in a manner that is well-mannered. Then he says, love, listen to this, love does not seek its own. What is he saying? Love surrenders its rights. Love surrenders its rights. Think about the world in which you and I are living, and everybody's looking for their rights. I want my rights, and everybody's suing everybody, and everywhere you turn, somebody wants their rights, and they've been mistreated, and they want all they can get. Jealousy, envy, strife, greed is so often found not only in the life of the unbeliever, but the person who says they're Christian. What rights? You see, if you and I belong to God, we lay them down. Does that mean that we just let people trample all over us and stomp us to death? Not necessarily. But it means that our rights are not what we're concerned about. What we're concerned about is loving that person, allowing the love of God to flow through us. No matter how they treat us, the proper response is what? It is loving them. You say, but you don't know how I've been mistreated. It doesn't make any difference. What am I supposed to do? I'm supposed to do what Jesus said, and that is I am to allow the love of God to flow through me. That is the power. That is the enablement. That is the capacity you and I have no matter what. We have the capacity to love. And when he says that we do not defend our rights, what he's saying is this, that we're willing to lay down our rights and to express love. He says, if someone hits you on one cheek, whop. What are you supposed to do, defend yourself? He says, you turn the other cheek. If they ask you for a coat, he says, give them your cloak also. You know why? Because love never loses. You can't ever lose loving. But you can certainly lose demanding your rights and wanting your rights and claiming your rights and defending your rights. But what does love do? Love says, have it. Take it. It's yours. Because you see, love is born of a whole new level. That is, it is God's love flowing through us to people no matter how they treat us. What is our response to be? It's to be loving and not defending our rights and defending ourselves. Then he says, if you'll notice, he says that it is not provoked. That is, love enables me to have a quiet spirit no matter what. Love enables us, empowers us to have a quiet spirit. Now, it's one thing to have a quiet spirit among your friends who love you dearly, but there are people who will provoke you that if they can. For example, let's say you work in a place where people are not Christians, and they love provoking you to get you to say something or do something that is unchristlike, so they can say, see there, you're just a hypocrite. You just like all those other people who claim to be Christians. And so to provoke someone is to attempt in some fashion to get them to act in a way that becomes hostile or angry or however, for example, they may try to provoke you. And so when a person is easily provoked, it says that they're living, listen, it says that they are living with their fuse already lit. You've seen people and met people who are very touchy. Say the wrong thing, do the wrong thing around, they just explode. Well, a person says, well, you know, God, I was just born that way. No, you weren't. You weren't born that way. We get that way by getting internal, looking at ourselves, and cannot live beyond ourselves. Here's what love does. Love enables me to step out of what is natural and normal and enables me to live on a level beyond that. So when he says love is not easily provoked, love has an inner quietness, listen, that cannot be ruffled by any kind of criticism, any kind of accusation, no matter what's going on. This is not to say that a woman is to live in a household where a man threatens her and threatens her life. In other words, in your children's lives and all that. There may come a time when those situations have to be corrected. And I understand that. But I'm talking about the provoking that goes on and the verbal abuse that goes on among people. How are we to respond? We certainly not to respond the way they are. Because what happens is, if you are easily provoked, that means that there's an anger level on the inside of you. And when you live with somebody, for example, brothers, sisters, husbands, a wife, and you say the slightest thing and they just explode, that person is living with an anger level that's like a volcano. It doesn't take much to tick them off. They are easily provoked. He says, now, when you and I learn to love, people can say all kinds of things and we can just stand and listen to them and smile and say, thank you very much. Sorry you don't understand, or I understand how you feel, what you're saying. Or if they accuse us, you hear you are a Christian, you this and you that, just let it go by. We say, well, sometimes I can't let it go by. Right, you can't. But the love of God that flows in our life, listen, how did Jesus respond when they criticized him? He just loved them. You say, but I'm just natural. We all are natural and human, but remember that you and I have the supernatural love of God flowing through us. And because it's flowing, we don't have to try not to. Now, we have to learn to love. We certainly do have to learn to love. But we can respond in the proper fashion. We don't have to be, as he says, easily provoked. And if we're easily provoked and touchy, it's because we are wrapped up in ourselves. He says, but those of us who understand the love of God, they experience that. Let them say what they want to say. Do what they want to do. We don't have to defend ourselves. We can just love them in return, no matter what.
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2: 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A believer can go through the motions of reading God's Word, or they can absorb it and grow. In a moment with Charles Stanley, we'll hear what he had to say years ago about his hunger to be always learning.
1: You know, I've been reading the Word of God since before I was 12 years of age, and I've been reading it day after day after day and studying it year after year after year after year. And you know what? One of the things I'm so excited about is every time God brings me to a passage of Scripture, I get excited about what am I going to learn new? What is it in God's Word? Because it's fathomless. There's no end. There's no bottom to it. And to keep learning things about God, if you want something to stimulate your life and to stir you up, you get in the Word of God, and you see every person can do that and cost you a dime to do that. You get in the Word of God and say, Lord, I want you to speak to my heart today. Give me a passage, or maybe if you happen to be one of those persons who's reading through the Bible, remember that you're not just reading through the Bible so you can say you did. 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
2: This week, Lily and Rebecca Willis. 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My heart remembers. 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
5: It's just another opportunity to understand dynamics. Okay, we have marriage scenario, now we have another project scenario. How do we share respect and how do we interact and how do we engage in these types of new problems? So for us, it was really great because it allowed me to say, hey, you know, I do care about the paint color in this scenario because it's important to you, right? And that's how we should be in marriage. Things that are important to you should be important to me, and I shouldn't just poo-poo them and throw them to the side.
6: Well, that's Dino Patrone describing how marriage is a little like remodeling your home. And we're going to hear more about that comparison today on Focus on the Family with Jim Daly. I'm John Fuller, and thanks for joining us.
7: John, I don't think I've ever considered how to apply interior design techniques to my daily life, my marriage, my family. But I remember Gene and I, we were remodeling. I think it's the only big remodel we ever did.
6: Yeah, and with good reason, right? It's a big
7: yes.
6: deal.
7: But it was a lot more like the money pit than anything else. I mean, everything we touched broke, you know. And I'm looking forward to today's conversation because there is such an analogy between that remodel and what you're doing with your home and what you're doing in your spiritual life, your marriage, and everything else. I'm looking forward to it.
6: I am too. We have Ashley and Dino Patrone with us today. Dino's a software engineer and Ashley is an interior designer. They have four children. And a podcast, and there's a website. There's a lot here that the Patrones do. The podcast and book are called Designed to Last, Our Journey of Building an Intentional Home, Growing in Faith, and Finding Joy in the In-Between.
7: Dino and Ashley, welcome to Focus on the Family.
8: Thank you so much for having us.
7: So, yeah, like interior design and focusing on your family. How do these things connect?
5: Yeah.
8: Yeah.
7: Other than a big fight.
8: I know.
5: Actually, that's exactly about how it started.
7: Is that right?
5: Yeah,
7: that means you're normal,
8: sure, yeah.
7: actually.
8: Yeah, exactly.
5: Yeah. It was not natural at first in terms of Ash's skill set and how her and I function together.
7: Oh,
5: in
7: describe
5: marriage.
7: Her skill set
5: yeah,
7: right well, before
5: yes,
7: her
5: yeah,
7: eyes.
5: Let's,
7: why don't
5: tell
7: we do this? This is
5: of
7: marriage
5: course.
7: Counseling.
5: Yeah, exactly.
7: Now.
5: I'll tell you all the things that you're good at.
8: Yeah. Okay. I'll just sit here.
7: Yeah. Take it in.
5: No. So when we first got married, Ash obviously had an amazing skill set in creative design, and it was less a skill set, and it was more of a hunger and a desire to be into that space. And it was really cool because I did not know that was necessarily something that was going to be an active part of our marriage, but here we are. You know, 18
7: well, let's do this, Ashley. Let's go back a little bit and talk about how you guys met and what was going on and how this amazing couple took root.
8: So we actually were set up by our moms.
7: That's always a good first start.
8: Oh, they love it, and they love to tell that story to everybody.
7: They're very proud, I'm sure. It
8: for
7: worked.
8: Sure. For sure. So, we're a four-year age gap, and when my family lived in Washington State, his family also lived in Washington State for a few years, and our moms and our parents became friends, best friends. And years later, they decided, hey, why don't we set Dino and Ashley up? Like, Dino doesn't have have a girlfriend. I was actually dating somebody at the time for a few years, and it wasn't going very well. And so we're like, why not? Why not just let's drive out to Vegas, where his parents lived at the time, and let's see if we can set the kids up.
5: We were actually engaged 4 weeks after that first setup.
7: But you had known each other a long time.
5: Our parents had, but each other we had not.
7: Oh, okay.
8: Yeah, we knew each other's families.
7: Wow. So how long did you date before you were saying, hey, maybe this is a permanent thing?
5: Yeah.
8: No, so that weekend we hung out. I broke up with my boyfriend over the phone because I realized at that point, too, it wasn't just about Dino. It was about, okay, I was searching for something. I was looking for something. And I realized, whoa, I could find a believer, somebody that loves the Lord. And he's cute. And, you know, like there's
7: who would have thunk it?
8: I know. Well, I didn't know it was possible. And I was just settling at the time. And I realized that. So after I broke up with my boyfriend, we just clicked.
7: You did describe this first 10 and a half months, I think, if I read that correctly in the book, as just about everyday crying.
8: 10 and a half months of crying. Yes, yes. Well, this was the first time. So after we got married, it was 10 and a half months. We lived in Las Vegas together. And it was the first time I had left family. And it was the ultimate leave and cleave for sure. Yeah. So it was the best, probably one of the best things we've done.
5: Absolutely. Yeah, we highly recommend it.
7: If you don't mind me asking, how old were you guys when you got married?
5: I was 24 and she was 20.
7: Okay.
5: So, yeah, we were still pretty young.
7: Well, but that's a good time
8: in
7: life.
8: It was a great time. Yeah.
7: Dr. Al Mohler, who used to be on the board here, Focus, talks about that very vehemently today, that we as Christian parents are expecting our children to wait a long time to get married, you know, finish school, college, etc. He's like, let them get married sooner.
5: Oh, yeah.
7: So that they're not tempted.
5: Absolutely.
7: That's not bad advice, actually.
5: Yeah. No, we're 100% encouraging our kids to basically do exactly that. We'd love them to get married early if they can. Yeah.
7: Now, in your case, you started crying because you got married early, maybe.
8: Well,
7: but what was at the base of those tears? What was happening?
8: The base of the tears was I was alone for the first time. So the idea of getting married, it sounds amazing, young. And I loved Dino. We loved each other. We had a good marriage. But we were young and still trying to figure each other out. So all of a sudden, Dino's playing video games all the time. And I didn't know in our couple months of dating or being engaged that he even liked video games. So there were surprises that came up with no family to run to, and we had to just figure out everything on our own. So it was just a little bit of a shock.
7: All right, Dino, we're going to get you in here. You're a software engineer, which means you probably like structure, solving problems, maybe her problems pretty much all day long. I get that same criticism, trust me. It's like, that's a natural thing for us men to do.
5: Indeed.
7: Oh, you're expressing a problem. Let me tell you how you can fix it. To which Gene's like, what? I need you to listen to me. So I'm learning slowly. But what was your headspace at that time as a new husband and whenever you got time, you're playing video games?
5: Yeah. So those early years, I was just very focused on myself. And I actually didn't see any of the major benefits or look into any of the major benefits of what fruit could I get out of our marriage. It was really what is the closest dopamine kick that I could get right in front of my face. So discipline hadn't really incorporated itself into my life at that point yet. I was more concerned about what was a quick fix versus what things can I invest in long term into my life to make it so that the longest part of my life is the most beneficial versus the short term.
7: You know, in some cases, let's talk guy to guy.
5: Yeah.
7: You know, I think I was in front of the video craze. I didn't have that issue. But news, weather, and sports, that's the same thing. Screen time.
5: Yeah.
7: You know, I can just get home exhausted and want to get lost in that. Speak to that space where a lot of guys, for whatever reason, the way we're wired, etc., tend to lean into that kind of passive thing where I can just play games or watch TV and not have to interact.
5: Yeah, I think that it really comes down to what's going to be the quickest thing that's going to make me feel good in the moment versus what's going to be the thing that's going to help me in the long run, you know? Huh. And that's one of the big things that we advocate for now in on our podcast is stop thinking about the short-term things that are me and think about the long-term things that are us, you know? Because the Bible constantly is talking about the two shall become one, and especially in these early years, it was heavily about me and not us. And I didn't care about the benefits of what we could get. I just cared about what I could get, you know?
7: Hmm. How long was it before you guys said maybe counseling might be helpful? How many months or years passed?
8: Yeah, we did it right away in that 10 and a half months.
7: Yeah,
8: we went to a counselor and I was like, we need help. And
7: that was good.
8: Yeah.
5: Yeah. Yeah.
8: We had no shame in that. And it was helpful just to be able to talk about it and have a third party listen. We went to a Christian counselor and it was good.
5: Yeah. The two becoming one is a painful process. Yeah. It's, you know, there's a lot of stripping out and you have to sacrifice, you know,
8: growing and stretching.
5: Yeah. So the counselor was great to just initially help us figure out, hey, maybe you do need to let aspects of you be removed so that the two of you can. You know,
7: and now that you had your marriage figured out, you thought, oh, let's have kids now.
5: Yeah.
7: We're good.
5: Right.
7: So you had kids pretty quick too, right?
8: We did. Yeah. About 2 years in, we had our first son, Gabriel.
7: And then 16 months later?
8: Yeah. Yep. Yeah. We got pregnant by surprise. So we had another boy and they're 15 months apart. No, so
7: it's really cool.
8: Yeah.
7: You did have something that so many couples can connect with, which miscarriage with number three.
8: Yeah.
7: Just describe, how did that impact you? How did you get through that and keep moving?
8: Yeah. That was difficult because we didn't know that I could have a miscarriage. You know, I'm young, didn't really talk to a lot of people about being pregnant.
7: Well,
8: or
7: you've
8: having
7: had two successful
8: pregnancies. And I had two successful pregnancies. So I thought, I don't have miscarriages. So I was very sick and we lost the baby at, 11 or 12 weeks.
7: Yeah.
8: And that was devastating, obviously. But it was also a time where my parents were lovely to us and they took the two boys and we were able to just have a couple of days for me to have the miscarriage at home and for us to just connect together and really just have peace with the Lord during that time. Yeah. It was a time for us to just count it all joy and just, I think the Lord really showed us that through that time.
5: Well, it was the first time in our marriage where we had
8: lost
5: been riding
8: anything.
5: High.
8: Yeah.
5: Our whole marriage, we had been riding high. Everything's all aces. Every time we did anything, it was going great. You know, we were on this beautiful, slow, steady up. Things are going greater. And then this was the first big punch in the gut that we had received. And looking back on it, it was an amazing opportunity for Ash and I to bond and figure out how to navigate the hard things like that, you know?
7: Let me ask you this because, you know, you have two broad responses to things that are tough in life.
5: Mm-hmm.
7: Either you get bitter and resentful or you lean into it and say, okay, Lord, what is it I can learn from this?
5: Yeah.
7: It sounds like you guys did choose that. But it's not easy.
8: No.
7: And then I think the question is more, speak to the value of the valley.
8: Yeah.
7: I love that concept, that metaphor, because mountaintop people are not very deep, in my opinion.
8: Yeah.
7: No, if all you've gone through is mountaintop experience, that's a great thing. It's a blessing. But I think they don't know themselves well, would be my observation.
5: No,
7: it's
5: absolutely.
7: Almost like when you go through a valley, you go through a trial. That's where the Lord shows up, and that's where you lean into Him.
5: Yeah,
7: absolutely. For that person listening or viewing right now.
5: Yeah, that was probably our first difficult time, but it was not the last.
7: Because mountaintop people are not very deep, in my opinion.
8: Yeah.
7: No, if all you've gone through is mountaintop experience, that's a great thing. It's a blessing. But I think they don't know themselves well, would be my observation.
5: No,
7: it's almost like when you go through a valley, you go through a trial. That's where the Lord shows up, and that's where you

0: to be able to see him and see what he's doing through it, use us too and the things that we're going through to show who he is and give him glory. So yes, I think I know there is a depth in those valleys that you cannot get anywhere else.
1: Yeah, yeah.
0: And it is one of the greatest gifts. That's why our faith is so strong, is because we've seen what he's done through those valleys.
2: Yeah. I want to back that truck up a little bit, because it sounds like, yeah, have joy in all things. But you guys had to figure that out.
0: Yeah.
2: It wasn't like you had magic dust sprinkled over you. I mean, these are things as a Christian you mature into.
1: Yeah.
2: And I think in the book you talked a lot about your desire to change each other. Hey, there's a revelation.
0: Yeah.
2: Welcome to marriage.
0: Yeah.
2: How much can I change you? And you really need to change to make my life a lot easier.
0: Yeah.
2: So speak to that moment of trying to change each other. And how did you learn that maybe that's not the place to start?
1: Yeah. You were the one who instigated this probably the most in our marriage.
0: I was really ready to change Dino, everything about him, basically. No more gaming. Wait, you used to run marathons when we were dating, and now you don't work out at all. Where's your discipline? You know, just all the things that I could nitpick and nag about him. I was right there, ready to go.
2: Let me, maybe for husbands, if you could speak to us.
0: Yeah.
2: Why is that such a issue in marriage? I mean, I think both try to change each other. I'm not trying to present it differently. It just seems a little more important, perhaps, to the wives that you change, Mr. Husband.
0: Would it be maybe just a need for control, just, you know, wanting to control things? And we feel that it also could be like a motherly instinct, too, that I feel like I have to fix, I have to change, I have to bring this along. Or honestly, it could be just the sin of Eve, you know, that I feel like I have to convince Dino to do something.
2: You know, I think my experience with Jean, she has made me a much better man just out of those disciplines.
0: Yeah.
2: Raising for me my lack of spiritual awareness. You know, it'd be good to pray together, it'd be good to read the word together. Seriously, I mean, she has made me so much stronger in that way. But it did, you know, I don't think we're near perfect, but we have had to progress in that way. Speak to that dynamic. There is a healthiness to that open dialogue to say, hey, you know what? Can you get with the program a little bit?
0: Yeah, absolutely. So what I realized and God was showing me was that, you know, let me change Dino. Let me work on Dino and do these things. You don't have to do that. And I thought, wow, I actually don't want to do that. And I don't want to be Dino's mom. And what a burden I was carrying around trying to do that. So you're right. Yes, I can let the Lord do that. And he does it way better than I ever could. And then I can come alongside Dino and I can be his encourager and his supporter and that, you know, helpful voice, his partner, you know?
2: Yeah, that's so good. You know, let me ask you that opening we talked about, the money pit. I'm assuming saw the movie.
0: I grew up on that.
2: So, I mean, that just for the listeners, I mean, this is something you've been doing, is the fixer-uppers and those kinds of things.
0: Yeah.
2: It's funny because it's rooted in reality. That's why we all laugh.
0: Yeah.
2: That's why the movie was made.
0: Yeah.
2: Because this is what happens to couples.
0: Mm-hmm.
2: You get into this thing and then it's, it's this instant friction.
3: It is.
2: Why does that environment of remodeling a home, building a home, et cetera, why does that bring out kind of like the ugly parts of us?
1: Yeah, I've honestly seen it in us for sure, especially on the first few projects, because we're trying to figure out each other's roles. It's a totally different atmosphere now. Marriage is, hey, how can we be roommates and raise kids? Doing a home is, hey, how can you and I work in completely different roles doing a very difficult project together, right? Mm-hmm. So for us, it was really hard because we both wanted to be in the driver's seat on different roles, or we both wanted to drive at the same time on things. Yeah. So it took some time, especially on these first few projects, for us to figure out, hey, who's doing what? Where are we best? How do we best complement each other?
0: Yeah. But then once you figure that out, it's like, oh, again, I don't want to be in, let you do the things that you're strong at and let me do the things that I'm strong at. And then we work so well together. Yeah. That's hard to do though.
2: And I guess that metaphor is really it. Who's in the driver's seat? I mean, that is a great question that pops up. You know, I thought I was the one that got to pick the colors.
1: Yeah.
2: Why are you picking the colors?
0: Yeah.
2: I thought I decided the doorknob types, right?
0: Yeah.
2: And it creates this instant friction. But it would be, I would think, probably an illustration of things that are deeper in your relationship.
0: Yeah. You know, there's definitely a balance there because we want to be able to figure out what each other's strong points are and be able to work with those things. And then I also want to make sure that the things that matter to me are important to Dino, and the things that are important to Dino are important to me. And so even in a home remodel, especially in renovating,

0: that is important because I'm going to care about things that he's not going to care about at all. He doesn't care about the paint color, but at least he can come along and, you know, act like he does or try to invest in it.
1: Yeah. It's just another opportunity to understand dynamics of how to, okay, we have marriage scenario. Now we have another project scenario. How do we share respect and how do we interact and how do we engage in these types of new problems? So for us, it was really great because it allowed me to say, hey, you know, I do care about the paint color in this scenario because it's important to you, right? And that's how we should be in marriage. Things that are important to you should be important to me, and I shouldn't just poo-poo them and throw them to the side.
2: Yeah. Tell me about how you've parlayed this into a ministry. I mean, this is what's really interesting.
0: Yeah, well, you know, the beauty of social media and doing things online, I started my Instagram page and my blog years ago with design, and I had zero thoughts about having it be a part of a ministry at all. And it's just funny how God kind of uses the things that he's equipped us with and the gifts that he's given us. And he's like, well, actually, I gave you these gifts so that you this could be a feeder for those things. So while the design stuff kind of brings people in, then they're actually seeing the root and the meat behind everything in our lives. So, yeah, that just kind of started when we moved into a trailer, I guess, it really started to come about.
2: Yeah, let's talk about the trailer. Yeah. This is funny. So you guys decided you bought a piece of land, you sold your house and bought an RV.
1: Yeah.
2: But your experience was?
1: We were in this really comfortable phase of our lives, and we said, hey, let's blow all this up and sell everything and then move into a trailer and live on land. This will be a great idea. And the idea was initially, oh, we'll build a house in like 8 months and we'll be done. You know, we were delusional and we got bad advice and thought, you know, this will be really quick. And a year and a half later, had done basically nothing but move dirt around kind of thing. But in that year and a half, we realized it was not about building the house. God used the opportunity for us to go and be put through a harder scenario and go and work through difficult problems together to help us grow and figure out marriage differently, you know?
2: And in that process, did it teach you to manage your arguments better, I guess, is the
0: for
2: point.
0: Sure. Yeah. We were stripped
2: Please
0: away.
2: Please tell us how.
0: I mean, we were stripped away of everything that made us comfortable and everything that Dino loved. You know, he loved video games. There was no room for video games in the trailer. I loved buying things. There was no room to store things. So
2: because you had like 180 square feet.
0: It was 180 square feet. Yeah. Our three kids lived there. Everybody had a bunk and a bin. Like that was it. That was all the stuff you had. You had one dish, one everything.
1: Yeah. We even had to figure out how we were going to argue.
0: Yes,
1: right?
0: Exactly. There was no places to argue. So we had to do it in like in that space. And you had to figure things out. You couldn't just like storm off to the other side of the house. There was no other side
1: of
0: the house.
1: It's less impactful when you slam a sliding door, then you can still see your
0: feet. I know.
3: And you actually did that
0: we
3: kind
0: did
3: of stuff.
0: Do that.
3: You tried.
0: Yes. And then you just start laughing because it's like, I can see your feet over there.
2: You know? That's pretty
0: it's
2: funny.
0: Like, what are we doing? No, okay, let's just talk about this.
3: No. Well, you did find, despite the arguing and even the kind of the death of that dream, you found contentment. You alluded to it, Dino, but talk about the bigger thing there underneath all of that.
1: Yeah, when you're stripped away of all the, like, we put ourselves in a scenario where, again, video games, gone. The ability to run away when we're having an argument, gone. The ability to have all of our comforts, gone. And that just brings you into this refinement phase. And then you start to look for, well, where is our joy? What are the good things in our marriage that we want to cultivate? And then let's put our foot on the gas on those things. Let's really start to see what could happen if we really invested in our marriage. At the same time, I started to have a very deep desire and joy in discipline, just in physical disciplines, and started, which was ironic because this was something that Ash had been trying to, you know, push on me.
0: He's praying hard.
1: Yeah.
2: So she's giving you physical discipline, CPR, and she took that first breath.
1: Well, she got out of the way. She, instead of nagging, she said, hey, what if you just, I encourage you and say, you do what you want to do, but I'm going to give you a high five if you're doing great. And if not, then I'm still going to be here and love you for no matter how you're going to do this. And it just made me desire to like, well, what happens if I actually am the man that she kind of needs? And what if I start to like change who I am to make it so that her and I could be something that's different together? And then once you start getting the benefits of those types of things, then it just becomes really easy, you know?
2: So that's a great example of your direction. Let's go with Ashley. What's something that was Dino ever saying, here's something you could do to improve?
0: Yeah. I mean, what drastically changed during that time in our marriage as well is I went to a Bible study, and I had gone to it every year. It was like a mom's group. But she said something very impactful to me that just was the getting out of the way and letting God do what he needed to do in your husband. And then to focus your thoughts and your mind and your words on the things that you love and adore about your husband, and not to have negative thoughts about him. And so that just clicked, and it was just a game changer in myself and then in our marriage. And from there, I think a lot of things changed.
2: Ashley, let me, you know, you probably end up mentoring a lot of women. So let me ask the question on behalf of those women. They're going, yeah, that must have been easy for you and Dino.
0: Yeah.
2: You don't know my husband.
0: Yeah.
2: You know, how do you get out, practically speaking, how do you get out of that habit? Because it comes so easily to the flesh.
0: It does.
2: Let me criticize the ways that I observe you. It's the first thing off our tongue.
0: I know. I mean, the Bible says to hold our thoughts captive, and it is doing that. It's a discipline of the mind, and it's when something pops up, it's no. I love Dino, and I love the great dad that he is. And even if you can't think of things that you really love and adore, you can think of things that you really love and adore. Like, you can dig deep and find things about that person.
2: You did marry him.
0: You did marry them. So there are things there if they aren't the obvious things. And then make those things can become the obvious things again, you know?
2: Yeah.
0: But you have to start with the mind, and you really just have to reading your Bible, talking with the Lord, and holding those thoughts captive.
2: Well, let's land here. A major theme in your book, Designed to Last, is how you don't want to settle for what's comfortable. I think everybody's heard that as we've had our dialogue here. Dino, in fact, you felt like God gave you a vision about choosing the more difficult path.
1: Yeah.
2: Which is unusual.
1: Yeah.
2: You know, it's very proverb-esque. But how has that approach played out in your marriage and family?
1: Yeah.
2: That the more difficult path has been the better path.
1: Yeah, I feel adamant that when by choosing to do the hard things in life, you get significant better improvements in your life out of it. And just being a man who has the ability to do hard things is a skill set that I want to be able to, that's the man who I want to be, you know? And in looking at our marriage, I had not done very difficult things up until that point. And I wanted to be pushed harder. And I was before the Lord just saying, Lord, what would you want me to do in this scenario? And it was purely, he spoke to my heart and said, you can go which way you want to go here. I'm not going to force you down a path, but I have something that's different, that is a harder path, but there's some really cool stuff on this. Do you want to go down this with me? And it was just that posture of my heart of saying, I do. I want to go and do fun stuff alongside you. What cool things do you want to go do? Even if it's hard, I'm down to go do that, you know? And it was amazing. It has been incredibly fruitful.
2: This has been great. What a wonderful discussion. Yeah. Kind of in that lightheartedness, but there were some heavy gems in here about how to love each other better as a married couple. You guys have learned that. And thanks for writing the book and for passing it on. We appreciate it.
1: Yeah, thank you
0: so much for having us.
3: Yeah, and that was a great conversation. And I hope you were encouraged by what Dino and Ashley had to share. Now, you can follow up by getting a copy of their book, Designed to Last, Our Journey of Building an Intentional Home, Growing in Faith, and Finding Joy in Between. 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I'm John Fuller.
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1: Good morning, I'm Lee Harrison. One Nation leader Pauline Hanson has backed a US-style move to deport illegal immigrants from Australia. Senator Hanson has addressed business leaders in Perth, where she's outlined more of her policy ideas. One Nation is level pegging with Labor in opinion polls, commanding 30% of the vote. Senator Hanson says people who've overstayed their visa need to be booted out.
2: Trump said, okay, all those that are in the country illegally, I'll actually give you a one-way ticket out of the country. Then you can apply to come back in some time later. But if you don't go and we find you, you'll never get back in the country again. Over 2 million took that one-way ticket.
1: A Sydney rabbi has told the Royal Commission on Anti-Semitism and Social Cohesion many in his congregation are considering leaving Australia. Levi Wolfe is the chief rabbi of the Central Synagogue, which is located just over a kilometre away from the site of the Bondi terror attack. He's told the commission up to 70% of his congregation has experienced anti-Semitic abuse. Rabbi Wolfe says members of his synagogue are hiding the fact they're Jewish out of fear.
3: Is this right? Is this how Jews should feel? Is this how humans in this country should feel? I don't think so. I don't think anybody thinks so. Do I need to have courage to be openly Jewish in this country?
1: A 16-year-old boy's been arrested after his mother was found dead inside her Perth home. Police were called to the Bentley property just after 6 yesterday morning, where the 35-year-old woman was found deceased. Her 12-year-old daughter was also found around 600 metres away from the home with serious injuries. Detective Acting Inspector Jessica Securo says they're still investigating a possible motive.
4: That will form part of our investigation to look at all incidents involving police, support services and what led to this incident occurring. It's a tragic incident.
1: Teachers in Victoria will strike this week after rejecting the state government's latest pay offer. Kiara Parker reports.
5: Tens of thousands of teachers across the state are set to strike on Thursday as the pay dispute drags on. The mass walkout, an attempt to force the Allan government back to the negotiating table after almost a year of failed talks. Just over 51% of members knock back the latest offer, teachers, principals and education support staff voting against a pay increase of 28.3% over 4 years. They want a 35% pay hike. The union warns if a better deal isn't put forward next week, another strike will be held on August 4. Kiara Parker, Melbourne.
1: And Qantas says it's disappointed the Australian International Pilots Association is considering industrial action after the union supported an agreement with the airline in April. The proposed agreement, which the airline says includes significant pay increases, is still subject to negotiation as the union prepares to vote on potential work stoppages. This is Air News. Geelong is in talks with Tyson Stengel's management about a potential exit for the Premiership Cat after a year of personal issues. Stengel hasn't played at AFL level this year and is currently back in South Australia, having been on personal leave from the Cats at different stages this season. Meanwhile, Collingwood coach Craig McRae says their love and support for Bobby Hill will never waver as the club look to part ways and negotiate an exit. McRae says he hasn't seen Hill at the club for some time.
6: As a coach, you go, I hope the young lad's going okay. If you're out there, Bobby, we've got a lot of love and care for you. And then the other part is completely out of my hands. I've spoken here openly before about some things that are happening in his life, so I'll leave that for where it needs to be, but we won't waver in our love and support for this young man.
1: To rugby league now, and Dean Young is determined to make the most of his opportunity after being appointed permanent coach of the Dragons. Young says he wants to win back the faith of the fans.
7: I wanted to be a first grade coach ever since I started back in 2013, and I'm thankful to the club to show the support and give me the opportunity, and now the opportunity is mine. I've got 2 years to make the most of it, and that's what I plan on doing.
1: And FIFA's confirmed Argentina will face an investigation into the ugly scenes that followed their loss in the World Cup final, which saw a Spanish player grabbed by the throat. Australian Independent Radio News.
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10: Welcome to 15 Minutes in the Word with New York Times bestselling author Joyce Meyer. On today's program, Joyce will be teaching from her series, Right and Wrong Mindsets. Our thoughts can help take us where we'd like to go.
9: keep us right where we are, or even take us somewhere we don't want to go if we allow negative thoughts to control us. Joyce likes to say, complain and remain, or praise and be raised. We set ourselves up for victory when we have a thankful mindset. Now, here's Joyce with today's teaching.
11: I was thinking about this the other day. The joy of the Lord is my strength. You know, be joyful in the Lord. What does that really mean? Well, if we just think about what Jesus has provided for us and what he went through to save us for our sins, what God let his only son go through to save us from our sins, and think about the fact that you're not going to go to hell. You're going to live forever. And you're going to see him face to face. Amen. That's what it means to rejoice in the Lord. It means to think more about what you have provided for you through your relationship with Jesus than you think about your circumstances. Right mindsets. So instead of thinking, I just can't do this. This is too much for me. You think, I can do whatever I need to do through Christ, who is my strength. And saying it out loud is like a double whammy. Change of behavior is directly related to change of mind. If you have a behavior that you want to change, just trying won't get it. You can try till you just almost die and still have the same problem. The only person that can really change us is God. His part is to do the work. Our part is to believe. And what we believe ends up coming out of our mouth. Amen? So in Ephesians 4:22, it says, put off your old self, which belongs to your former manner of life and is corrupt through deceitful desires. And let's just skip verse 23 for a minute if we can. Verse 24 says, and put on the new self created after the likeness of God in true righteousness and holiness. So the instruction is stop acting like you used to act, because you're a new creature in Christ now, and start behaving the way you should behave, because that old man is dead in Christ. And we're like, I want to, but how can I do it? Well, the answer is in verse 23, and be renewed in the spirit of your mind. The Amplified says, daily renew your mind and your attitude. Daily. I don't know about you, but I gotta straighten out my attitude sometimes. I gotta say, okay, Joyce, let's just change the attitude. Because you are blessed, blessed, blessed. Don't find the one thing that you can find to crab about. Find the thousands of things that you can praise God for. In Romans 12:2. Do not be conformed to this world, but be transformed, completely changed by the renewal of your mind. Yes. You see, here's the thing. No matter what Jesus died to give us and already has stored up for us, if we still have stinking thinking, we're never going to possess the promises of God. We'll just sit in church and hear about them and be frustrated because we don't understand why we're not getting our breakthrough. Got to change your thinking before anything else is going to change. Well, I can't help what I think. Well, maybe we'll have to talk about that a minute. How many of you have read my book, Battlefield of the Mind? Okay, well, so have 4 million other people. And so, if you haven't read it, it's obvious that it must be a good book. I had to reread it recently for some editing, and I thought, this really is a very good book. And in addition to that, we've put 3.3 million of our books in prison cells, and we get more testimonies about Battlefield of the Mind than anything else, and we've given away 60 million of our books in third world countries where people can't afford to buy them, translated into their language so they can read them. People in some of those places are so desperate for a little bit of word, they'll take one book and tear it up in chapters and share the chapters with each other. And you got a whole, I don't know how many long tables out there full of the product, and some of you'll leave and see a little line and say, oh, I can't wait. Oh, but how long do you sit the night before, what do they call it, Black Friday? I don't like that term, but, you know, with the big sales on the Friday before whatever it is. As you can see, I'm not one of them, but I mean, people will go at midnight and sit in front of Walmart in their lawn chair to get 20% off on something the next day. And then you can have a Christian that is so messed up they don't even know which end is up, and they won't wait 5 minutes to get something that could be life-changing to them. We've got to realize that God is not going to do everything for us while we sit and do absolutely nothing. Come on, you got to be a fighter. So this says that you can be completely transformed and changed by learning how to think right. Hebrews 11:15 says if they had been thinking of that land from which they had gone out, they would have had opportunity to return. If you keep thinking about the past, you'll have an opportunity to go back there all the time. Now, there's good things from the past that we should remember and think about. But I'm not going to sit around and think about all my failures and all my mistakes and all the things I wish I would have and all the things that I didn't that I should have. Don't waste any more of your time thinking about all the things you wish you would have. Just start right now doing what you can do now. Get your mind on the future and off the past. Come on, you know this scripture, Isaiah 43, 18 and 19. Remember not the former things, nor consider the things of old. Behold, I am doing a new thing. Not I'm going to be doing, I am doing. I am right now in your life. God is trying very hard to do a new thing. I said right now, in your life, God is trying to do a new thing, and you need to cooperate with him by saying every day, something good is going to happen to me today. God is for me and not against me. I'm not going to stay stuck in the past. Make a few commitments and stick with it. Now, the Israelites, they didn't have a very good attitude. So let's talk for just a minute about some of the wrong mindsets and attitudes that they had. The first one I want to talk about is one that we've been sneaking up on. My future is based on my past and my present. That's a wrong mindset. My future is based on my past and my present. People who can't see beyond where they're at right now. You got to be able to see with the eye of faith. You've got to see things in your heart that you can't see yet with your natural eyes. And you don't see them in your circumstances, but you see them in your heart. The Bible says that Jesus did not decide by the sight of his eyes nor the hearing of his ears. Isaiah 11:3. He didn't make decisions based on what he saw and heard. He made decisions based on the promises of God and what was in his heart. The right mindset says, I'm going to look ahead because something good is going to happen to me. Wrong mindset says, nothing's ever going to change. Everything is going to be just the way as it's always been. But you can change a wrong mindset tonight. You don't have to wait for a feat. You can think what you want to think. You don't have to think everything that falls in your head. That's why we have this book, to tell us what's right and what's wrong. So when the next time you have a thought that says it's too late for you, well, guess what? You can't find that in this book.
12: Yeah.
11: Or the next time you have the thought, you're no good. All you are is a big mess up. You never do anything right. Well, guess what? That's a lie. Because the Bible says that you're precious, you're special, you're created in His image, He's got a good plan for you. Come on. The devil says you're never going to have anything. Every time you get a dollar, something happens to take it. You're never going to own your own home. You're never going to have a new car. You're never going to have anything. You say, well, that's a lie. Because the Bible says that God delights in my prosperity.
12: Amen.
11: Amen. Amen. You say, just hide and watch. The day is coming. The day is coming when I'm going to have an overflowing abundance in my life. And not only will my needs be met, but I'm going to be the biggest giver you have ever seen. Amen. And you have to start thinking and saying the right thing before the right thing happens to you. We got to say that a few times. You need to start thinking and saying the right thing before the right thing happens to you. One more time. You need to be willing to say and think the right thing before the right thing starts happening to you. You're calling those things that be not as though they are. Romans 4:17 says, we serve a God who calls things that are not as if they already existed. So I guess if God can do it, it's okay if we do it. I love what David said in Psalm 27. What would have become of me had I not believed that I would see the Lord's goodness in the land of the living? I'm so glad it doesn't say, what would have become of me had I not believed that I would see good things when I go to heaven? We're going to see good things when we go to heaven, but according to this scripture, we don't have to wait till we get to heaven. He said, I believe that I would see good things in the land of the living. I'm going to see good things while I'm alive. I'm going to see my kids have a good life while I can watch them enjoy it. Yes, daughter. Now, let's just take a little peek at the Israelites' attitude. And if this fits any of you, you can just have it for free.
10: 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The right mindset makes all the difference. Trials and suffering are just part of life. But just because something is hard doesn't mean it's not good. Hard times push us toward God and make us stronger. Start saying out loud, I can do all things through Christ who gives me strength.
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I managed to avoid COVID like the plague, but it finally got me. A flight somewhere was all it took, but wham, down for the count for a week. Truth is, I'd kind of felt smug about avoiding it. I'm better, healthier, smarter than you. Until it got me. Then I was trying to figure out why. Maybe I let down my guard. Maybe my booster had run out. Maybe someone wasn't masked up properly on that flight. Or maybe I'm not as in charge of my life as I like to think. Maybe the idea that I can control everything is just that, an idea. COVID has humbled me just a little bit. The Bible says that God opposes the proud but gives grace to the humble. What are the things outside your control that might humble you a little bit? Because I think that's the place where God can meet us. This is Stephen McAlpine with God in 60 Seconds. To open more space for reflection and conversation about God, go to thirdspace.org.au.

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4: Yeah, right through there. And we have lots of great stuff on the way.
3: Yeah, we do.
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4: We have the fresh Daily Devos.
3: We do. Oh, and the quiz, 0432 621 614. There's no prize, but we'll text you back. The question for the morning is, or the week, in fact, is who encountered the burning bush?
4: 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And if you're running out of, you know, if you're like, I've answered that question already, who was he related to?
3: Ooh, there you go. Okay, tricky. Let's kick off this half hour with Afraid, 10th Avenue North, One Way FM.
4: Hob and K-Man.

There's a very good reason why mountain climbers drive metal stakes into the rock. It's not for the climb up, it's for when things go wrong. The wind, the slip, the sudden drop. When everything gives way, they need something that won't. Hi, I'm Bernie Diamond and welcome again to Fresh. In 1940, engineers began building the Tacoma Narrows Bridge in Washington State. It looked strong. It stretched nearly a mile. It was praised for its sleek design. But they didn't calculate adequately for the wind. Just 4 months after it opened, it twisted apart and collapsed in spectacular fashion. Why? Because the foundations weren't strong enough to keep the whole thing intact. I wonder, how often have you made the same mistake? You have some great idea. You race forward into what seems to be a good idea. But again, you've underestimated the headwinds that inevitably strike. There is an alternative. Isaiah chapter 26, verse 4. Trust in the Lord forever, because the Lord is the rock. The Lord will always protect us. It's easy to trust God when the going's easy. But this verse isn't for those easy times. It's for when the winds pick up, when what you thought was stable starts to twist and creak. Trust in the Lord forever, because the Lord is the rock. Not a theory, not a feeling, not a Sunday school slogan. Your rock. Unshakable, immovable, forever. You don't have to be strong. You don't have to know how it ends. You just need to be anchored. So drive your stake in deep and say, no matter what shakes, I will not be moved, because your rock simply won't be. That's God's word, fresh for you today. Powerful stuff. Imagine the power that would be unleashed in your life. Power to become all that God made you to be, if you allowed him to speak his word into your heart every day. That's exactly why I'd love to send you your fresh devotional message each day. A powerful scripture verse, because your rock simply won't be.

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0: One-way Brecky Holbone came in, and it's now time for Faith
1: News. For most 14-year-olds, life revolves around school, sports, and figuring out who they are. But for Tate Butts, it's also meant standing before arena crowds, releasing a debut 7-song extended play, and becoming one of Christian music's fastest-rising young voices.
0: Tate has amassed hundreds of thousands of followers on social media in less than a year, and he has watched his breakout single, My Deliverer, chart on Billboard and shared stages with Brandon Lake.
1: After releasing Something to Believe In on July 10th, Tate's told the Christian Post God is reaching him, sorry, God is teaching him that singing has little to do with streaming numbers or sold-out arenas.
0: The decision to make Christian music an act of stewardship came when he felt God was calling him to serve and glorify him.
1: Yeah, he most recently collaborated with Forrest Frank on Somebody Prayed, an anthem celebrating the power of faithful grandparents.
0: There you go. That's 14-year-old Tate Butts with some epic music coming out, which we'll hear from one right now. Here's My Deliverer, Tate Butts.

0: One Way News. Good morning, I'm Lee Harrison. Some energy experts warn Australia may be left considering fuel rationing within months as a second key shipping lane in the Middle East is disrupted. With the Strait of Hormuz still impeded, Iran-backed Houthi rebels in Yemen claim they'll block Saudi vessels in the Red Sea. The price of Brent crude oil has climbed back above $90 a barrel. Retired US Major General James Marks has told CNN United States forces can intervene if needed.
1: The concern truly is, do they have the capacity to do that? Can the Houthis close the Bab el-Mandeb? Well, they've done it in the past, but it's been opened again because of the efforts of the United States, not with a lot of help from other allied partners. But there's an incentive for the Saudis certainly to be involved.
0: Australians have been urged to reconsider whether they need to travel as tensions continue in the Middle East. Nelson Scott reports.
2: The Albanese government has updated travel advice for Jordan, Oman and Saudi Arabia, with officials describing the conflict as volatile. The advice has been upgraded to level 3, which urges people to reconsider if they need to travel. The three nations joined Bahrain, Israel, Kuwait, Qatar and the United Arab Emirates on warnings at that level. Six countries continue to be on the highest warning level, which advises Australians not to travel at all. These are Iran, Iraq, Lebanon, Palestine, Syria and Yemen. Nelson Scott, Canberra.
0: One of Australia's most infamous Islamic State fighters, who was widely presumed to have been killed in Syria a decade ago, is alive. The Australian reports Perth-born paediatrician Tarek Kamlay is imprisoned in an Iraqi jail. It's understood he's one of 13 Australian men linked to ISIS, hoping to be released and return home. Qantas says it's disappointed by the prospect of industrial action by long-haul pilots. They're preparing to vote on work stoppages after failed talks on pay and conditions. The airline says the union supported the proposed agreement in April. Pilots Association President Andrew Marshall says they don't take industrial action lightly.
3: Despite 2 years of negotiations, we've been unable to make any sort of meaningful progress on our key issues. So we're left with no choice other than to proceed to a protected action ballot order with the Fair Work Commission.
0: A trade union wants the Union Jack removed from the Australian flag. The Manufacturing Workers Union has made the demand in a proposed policy ahead of Labor's national conference. It argues the symbol is a constant reminder of the old ruling class and colonial empire. A prominent charity is calling for greater support to assist victim survivors flee domestic violence. Anglicare has released new research showing the cost of fleeing violent situations has risen by more than 70% over the last decade. And the Canadian Prime Minister says all options are on the table as he holds talks with the US President about a 50% tariff imposed on Canadian imports into the United States. This is Air News. Chair of Selectors George Bailey is staying tight-lipped on who'll be Australia's new number 5 in Test cricket. Usman Khawaja's retirement has left an opening ahead of next month's Test series against Bangladesh. Cam Green is expected to move up the order, but Bailey isn't giving anything away.
4: Travis had some great success at the top. Does that mean that's where it looks, that's where it fits? It's always something that's up for discussion. And then within that, there'll always be some performance pressure as well on players.
0: To rugby league, and captain Mitchell Moses has dismissed criticism of Parramatta's 12-month NRL contract for Chiefs-bound Jerome Luai. Moses says he's not bothered by claims the short-term deal makes Parramatta a transit lounge.
5: Not really at all. Like, it's any time you can get a player of his calibre and came to the team every day of the week.
0: In AFL, the Brisbane Lions are storming it around 20 as they prepare to host Port Adelaide on Sunday. After a slower start to the season, the team are now sitting fifth on the ladder. Midfielder Josh Dunkley says the team's committed to their belief and hard work.
6: You know, us as a footy team, we love the belief in what we can do. And yes, we've done it before, but I think, you know, along the journey, we've just learnt that if we keep getting to work and keep getting out on the track and putting in that work, then good things will come.
0: And England rugby star Ben Earl is calling for changes to the Nations Championship, describing the three-week schedule across three countries as brutal. Australian Independent Radio News.
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0: Wednesday, One Way FM, Brekkie, Hobbo and K-Man on your station, bringing hope and faith to this region.
1: Yes, we do love to share those things, and we do also love to share some great music from the new to the golden oldie old school. And oh, it's another artist that you'd know, and with a song that you may not know.
0: Yeah.
1: For this morning.
0: Yeah.
1: Sort of the accidental theme of the last 2 days.
0: Could be. Hey, don't forget about our weekly quiz. It's Who Encountered the Burning Bush? 0432 621 614. And we're going to kick off this hour with Gladden Sunshine Every Day, which definitely hasn't been recently, but we've caught a couple of days that have had some sunshine.
1: Yeah, not too bad so far. But yeah, hey, here it is.
2: If I could have sunshine every day, I would

0: seasons with LJ the Messenger and Jet Trouble. And, yeah, I don't know. I'm sure a few people are looking forward to the seasons, but I'm loving the winter right now.
1: Yeah.
0: It's I don't know, you just, well, it's the theory that you can only do so much when it's hot and you want to go outside. But it's at true. Least in winter you can put lots of layers on.
1: It's been pretty cold early in the mornings though, K-Man. It has been freezing. True. But anyway, that's okay. It's the time of the morning where we play a track. We call it our Golden Oldie Old School, and that's because it's from 10 years or beyond. This one definitely meeting that criteria.
0: Yeah, we're going into the vault, in the nice temperature-controlled vault, we'll call it. I might be dreaming right now, but...
1: could be.
0: Yeah. And, yeah, all the way back to 81. Yeah, 1981.
1: There you go. Yeah. Tell me more.
0: Well, this particular track has... expressing a personal sense of spiritual struggle and devotion, and integrated Latin phrases like Gloria in domine.
1: Yeah.
0: Or in English, Glory in you, Lord, and Gloria exalted, glory exalt / rejoice.
1: Yeah, nice.
0: And Gloria in excelsis Deo is sort of the script that they're pulling from. Believe it or not, it is actually a rock pop track, and it is from a well-known Irish band called U2.
1: Yeah, well, that's the Golden Oldie Old School for this morning, so check that out right now. After that is the Family Minute. Stick around.

0: From Focus on the Family Australia, here's One Way FM's Family Minute.
1: Looking for the secret to a long and happy life? Here's one formula you may not have considered. Begin by mowing your neighbour's yard and then making a donation to a good cause. After that, try taking some meals to a friend in need. Not exactly what you expected to hear, is it? Studies show that one road to a longer and healthier life is through serving others. Researchers followed more than 400 people for 5 years to see how generosity affected longevity. People who lived a lifestyle of kindness actually increased their lifespan and were also much happier. 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And while you're there, consider becoming a $1 a month partner. 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

0: right or wrong, you're going to be all right. Yeah, switch foot.
1: The foot of the switch, that is what that was. Hey, we have a little quiz. Runs for the week. 0432621614 is the number to text. There's no prize, but it's just fun to play little quizzes. So text through, who encountered the burning bush?
0: Yes, and for bonus points, if you can give the answer in Latin and pronounce it as well, unlike I can, then you get extra bonus points.
1: Nice.
0: Those points don't really do anything.
1: But no. You tally them up yourself. We don't even tally them for you. That's how cheap we are. Richland is what we've got right now. Knocked it out. My Goliath is what it is in brackets there. You've tuned into One Way FM, Brecky, Holbert and K-Man.
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0: G'day, it's Hank, and this is Aussie Grown Across the Nation.
1: Yes, it is.
0: This week, Lily and Rebecca Willis. When he roars, he roars. New music by Vessels and Zoe Elliott. My heart remembers. And in the artist spotlight this week, ahead of his Capital Sounds gig, you know Candid me. Remark. You hold the sea, so I stand at your shore. At the new time of 8:30 p.m. Wednesday on Canberra's One Way FM. Even when my light burns low, I could never lose my hope.

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3: In news headlines, I'm Lee Harrison. Making news today, some energy experts warn Australia may be left considering fuel rationing within months as a second key shipping lane in the Middle East is disrupted. With the Strait of Hormuz still impeded, Iran-backed Houthi rebels in Yemen claim they'll block Saudi vessels in the Red Sea. Australians have been urged to reconsider the need for overseas travel as tensions continue in the Middle East. Travel advice has been upgraded to level 3 for Jordan, Oman and Saudi Arabia. A prominent charity is calling for greater supports to assist victim survivors flee domestic violence. Anglicare has released new research showing the cost of fleeing violent situations has risen by more than 70% over the last decade. And the Canadian Prime Minister says all options are on the table as he holds talks with the US President about a 50% tariff imposed on Canadian imports into the United States. In air sport, Geelong's in talks with Tyson Stengel's management about a potential exit for the Premiership cat from the club after a year of personal issues. And in rugby league, a boost for the Bulldogs. Captain Stephen Crichton has been named to return from an arm injury for Friday night's clash with the Warriors. These stories and more today. This is Air News.
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1: We are reaching the middle of the week, so you're probably starting to think about what can you do this weekend. 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
1: Yeah, a whole variety of wow, let's try talking again.
0: That's right.
1: It is definitely the middle of the week.
0: It's the middle of the week. excuse that.
1: A whole variety of events up there. So, yeah, go and submit your event and, yeah, we'll love to see what else is happening as well.
0: Sounds good. Hey, we're going to go to some Forest Frank right now with Nothing Else. Your station, One Way FM. It is Holbo and Kate.

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1: There's an interesting phrase, and it's used often, when we do something with all our might. When did we last do that? Perhaps in a sporting competition or during hard physical labour or in front of an audience cheering us on. We ran with all our might. But in the Bible, it says that when David was made king over Israel and when he brought the Ark of the Lord to Jerusalem, he rejoiced and celebrated. He danced before the Lord with all his might. At the time, there were people who complained because he seemed undignified. But David said he would worship the Lord with all his might because that's what the Lord was due. And we too can give thanks to God with all our might, because that's what God is due. Because 1,000 years after David worshipped the Lord, God sent his own Son, the Lord Jesus, who would live and love and die in our place. We want to thank him with all our might, because that's what he is due. This is Everyday Stories with Naomi Reid.
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0: before has PG been in the system?
1: I feel like he has. He's loaded up some petrol for his morning. I don't know where he's driving to, but maybe.
0: He must have found it.
1: I don't know. He's found it. It's Dance by Petra. Yep. We're going to play some more music right now with SEU Worship.
0: I wonder if this is another one of his favourite bands.
1: Could be.
0: Yeah, let's stay today.

0: Yeah, the latest one from Lindy.
1: Yeah, Praise You, featuring Terrian.
0: Well, of course, coming up soon is the local news and lots more of the One Way FM Bereke show.
1: Yeah, right now, Nona with a live, though. You've tuned into Horbo and K-Man for One Way FM Bereke.
2: Really thought it'd make me happy. In the end, it gave me nothing. I'm so sick and tired of everything I've tried to fill my heart.

0: One Way News.
1: This is Air News Canberra. Good morning, I'm Steve Barker. A man's due to face court at a later date over a disruption involving a bus passenger at the Yass Service Centre. Sergeant Vlad Miok says more serious allegations were raised once police were on scene.
2: Police interacted with this male and had reasonable cause to search him. Once he was searched, police located 48 grams of what they believed to be cannabis. This male passenger was issued with a court attendance notice for possessed prohibited drug and is due to appear at Yass Local Court at a later date.
1: Economists are warning retail petrol prices could surge back to above $2 a litre unless there's a rapid change in the global energy market. The price of Brent crude has climbed back to over $90 a barrel as the conflict in the Middle East escalates once again. Meanwhile, Australia Post is expanding its electric vehicle network thanks to a $40 million boost from the federal government. The funding will add electric trucks and vans to the national fleet while installing new depot charging infrastructure. It's expected to cut diesel fuel consumption by around 1 million litres a year. The federal government has updated its travel advice for Oman, Saudi Arabia, as well as Jordan to level 3 as the conflict escalates between Iran and the US. That means reconsider your need to travel as there are serious, potentially life-threatening risks at your destination. Scientists have found a new biomarker which could help identify blood cancer patients with a high risk of poor outcomes. It's hoped the discovery will allow doctors to develop more personalised and effective treatments. Adelaide University's Dr. Barbara McClure says it's a real breakthrough.
3: Despite getting a similar diagnosis, some patients do really well and have good recoveries, and other patients get a more aggressive form of the disease and have poorer outcomes. So what our study has been doing is trying to understand how can we identify these high-risk patients.
1: AI-assisted animal detection cameras and smart signage will be installed on a section of the Monero Highway south of Canberra in a bid to reduce wildlife vehicle strikes. The 300-metre trial area at Michilago is one of many wildlife hotspots in the region where Wildcare Queanbeyan volunteers regularly attend to injured animals. The trial is due to begin next month, and Transport for New South Wales will track whether there's a reduction in wildlife strikes in the test area. The ACT government has updated its enterprise agreement offer to public servants. Sarah Patterson explains.
4: Public servants in the territory will be offered higher superannuation contributions and inflation-linked cost of living payments. Workers had rejected the previous offer made in March, going on a campaign of protected industrial action. The new offer is set to go to a vote next month. Sarah Patterson, Air News.
1: And at this time of the day, tea or coffee? Well, a leading cardiologist is encouraging us to drink more coffee. Dr. Peter Kistler has researched coffee consumption. He says coffee should be considered part of a healthy diet.
5: We found that people who drank between 1 and 5 cups a day lived longer, had less heart disease, including less rhythm problems, lower incidence of stroke and diabetes. So on the basis of that, we concluded that people should be encouraged to drink coffee.
1: To Air Sport now, Canberra Raiders coach Ricky Stewart has made the big call as to who will replace State of Origin star Hudson Young. Zach Hosking will switch to the second row, allowing Simi Sasagi to remain in the centre role he starred in this season. Morgan Smithies will return to the starting lineup at lock to face the West Tigers at Canberra Stadium this Saturday. Today's Wednesday, it's the 22nd. I'm Steve Barker. This is Air News, Canberra.
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16: Yeah, it is. So, yeah, let's get into the tunes. Some Josh Wilson on the way. And yesterday's Volvis said today. Here is Toby Mac.
15: I like that you rhymed that. Lord, it feels good, which doesn't rhyme with anything that you just said.
16: Oh,

0: Ladies and gentlemen, this is
1: yesterday's Bible verse
0: said today.
2: It is the verse from yesterday said today, and it is from Psalm 119, verse 30. I've chosen the way of faithfulness. I set your rules before me. That's Psalm 119, verse 30.
0: Which was?
2: Yes, it was.
0: Ladies and gentlemen, this is

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5: Nobody expects the school car inquisition.
6: Ooh, there's that school bell for the school car question. Get the conversation going in the car. Hey. It's been pretty cold.
7: It's been pretty cold. I've noticed.
6: Are you a gloves person or a no gloves person?
7: Oh, you know, I don't know if I've just got more blood circulation or what, but yeah. I've gone from, you know, getting the gloves, even finding those gloves where you can still use your touchscreen.
6: Oh, yep.
7: Yeah, those are so good.
6: Yeah, I've got a pair of like really good demolition gloves that have the touchscreen thing, so you can still use your phone. Gloves or no gloves?
7: Yeah, definitely gone the no gloves.
6: Yeah, okay. Yeah.
7: Just too lazy now.
6: No, that's fair.
7: I don't know what it is. Maybe it was my trip to England and it was spring and the average temperature was 12.
6: Oh, yeah, okay. I was picking up some stuff outside at 5 o'clock in the morning. It was 5:30. Anyway, it was early. And it was metal. And I had to go back in and grab my gloves because it was so cold. Yeah, so I think for that I was definitely a gloves person.
7: Nah, totally fair. Well, that's the question. Gloves or no gloves? Here's Newport with Echo.

0: 0432 621 614 is the number to text for our weekly quiz. Mm-hmm. This week's question is, who encountered the burning bush?
1: Yeah. And the bonus question is, so far I've done, actually, no, I'll just say the ones I've done
0: could
1: already.
0: Could be the same one, yeah.
1: Yeah, okay, so the first one, well, the second one was kind of a bit of a joke one because I had trouble reading a bit of Latin earlier, so I said, if you can give the answer in Latin, then bonus points. The other one was, who was this person related to?
0: Yeah, nice.
1: Yeah. Nice. There you go.
0: Here you go, 0432 621 614. We've got Ray with Joy right now. You've tuned in One Way Fan Brekkie, Holbo and K-Man.

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2: In news headlines, I'm Lee Harrison. Making news today, some energy experts warn Australia may be left considering fuel rationing within months as a second key shipping lane in the Middle East is disrupted. With the Strait of Hormuz still impeded, Iran-backed Houthi rebels in Yemen claim they'll block Saudi vessels in the Red Sea. Australians have been urged to reconsider the need for overseas travel as tensions continue in the Middle East. Travel advice has been upgraded to level 3 for Jordan, Oman and Saudi Arabia. A prominent charity is calling for greater supports to assist victim survivors flee domestic violence. Anglicare has released new research showing the cost of fleeing violent situations has risen by more than 70% over the last decade. And the Canadian Prime Minister says all options are on the table as he holds talks with the US President about a 50% tariff imposed on Canadian imports into the United States. In air sport, Geelong's in talks with Tyson Stengel's management about a potential exit for the Premiership cat from the club after a year of personal issues. And in rugby league, a boost for the Bulldogs. Captain Stephen Crichton has been named to return from an arm injury for Friday night's clash with the Warriors. These stories and more today. This is Air News.
3: Nobody expects the school car inquisition.
4: There's the school bell. Whether you're at school or not this week, it is back to school car inquisition. And we're talking, because it's been a little bit cold outside, gloves or no gloves? Are you a glove person when it's cold or not?
5: Yeah, and I was thinking about how kind of changed. This, I normally am a gloves person to the point where I've got the ones where you can use them on with your touchscreens. And this year, I don't know if it's just not been as cold or I got acclimatized by being in an English spring where the average temperature was 12.
4: Yeah, nice. Yeah.
5: Not a glove person.
4: No. That's fair. I scraped ice off my windscreen the other morning and wished I had gloves with me because it was cold.
5: Yeah, but you need like the gloves that don't just soak up the water.
4: Yeah, yeah. No, they've got to be like leather or
5: something like artificial something that doesn't soak up.
4: Yeah. Yeah, nice. Anyway, yeah, not your woolen gloves that you
5: Oh, but they're so nice, the woolen gloves.
4: They are. Yeah, but they definitely soak up the water. Particularly when you're trying to like make snowballs. I've definitely learned that.
5: I want to make snowballs.
4: Yeah. All right, Child of God, Taya is what we've got right now. One Way FM Brekkie, Holbo and K-Man.

0: Good woman, Franny Cash. Well, it's a coach and it goes for a minute. And I guess that's why they call him the 1 minute coach. It's coming up right now.
1: Here it is.
2: Hi, it's Jamin, your 1 minute coach. One of the most powerful pieces of self-development work you can do is to set yourself free from unhelpful cycles of cause and effect. We are sense-making creatures, always attaching meaning to our experience of life. This leads us to believe that everything must mean something, and that things always happen for a reason. E.g., when I've been disciplined, good things happen in my life. As I get older, it's harder to stay healthy. When I start to get ahead financially, an expensive crisis is just around the corner. These things seem so true and real, but that's simply because we've found evidence for what we believe. That's the way our brain works. We always find evidence for whatever we believe is true. Everything else gets filtered out. It's all just story, though. What if it's not true? What if there is no real link between these two things except in your mind? What if you could tell a different story and therefore get very different results? What unhealthy cause and effect patterns do you need to disconnect in your mind? For more information, go to oneminutecoach.com.au.
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0: just give him praise.
1: Sunday morning. It's definitely not.
2: It's not Sunday morning.
1: It's your wonderful Wednesday.
2: It's Torin Wells with Sunday Morning featuring Pastor Mike Jr. Well, just because you're listening with us is done does not mean you're listening with us is over.
1: Yeah, you got a lot of one way throughout the day with the daily with Cam up to midday. Lots of great spots and music throughout the day, like segments. I keep saying spots.
2: Yeah, they can be the spots. They can be spots.
1: Yeah, eventually people will understand what us Maybe. Crazy radio people
2: That's
1: are
2: right.
1: saying.
2: You could hire it from the library if you don't know what we're talking about. But
1: that's such a good
2: spot
1: book.
2: The dog. Yep. Yeah. All the things.
1: And
2: I don't
1: the
2: think
1: TV show. Do you remember
2: there
1: that?
2: There was
1: one
2: a TV
1: too?
2: Show yeah. as well. Yeah. Yep.
1: Yeah.

0: Before we start reminiscing too much about the good old days.
1: If you ever need a pop to cheer you up, it's Spot. Spot. Spot. There you go. Anyway, that's enough from us.
0: Yep.
1: I think we'll see you tomorrow morning. I think we're done. Better view, which is definitely, it's definitely going to be better than us. Switch.
0: It's half the
1: All right, we're out. Bye from me.
0: See you.

0: One Way
1: News.
0: Good morning, I'm Lee Harrison. The US State Department has issued a worldwide alert for its citizens, warning there's a potential for unforeseen escalation in its war with Iran. Australians have also been urged to reconsider the need for overseas travel as tensions escalate. Analysts now fear that global oil prices could push higher if the Strait of Hormuz remains shut. During a fiery exchange with a reporter, President Trump has defended his administration's military strategy.
2: Is the plan to just keep bombing until they give up?
3: There are no signs. Why, do you know something that I don't know?
2: Well, they continue to attack our allies.
3: You don't know what the dialogue is behind the scenes, that they want to meet desperately to try and end it because they're getting decimated. You don't know anything.
0: A federal government minister says it's still too soon to say if an Australian-born Islamic State member could return to Australia. Paediatrician Tarek Kamlay was previously thought to have been killed, but is now believed to be in an Iraqi jail. It's understood he's one of 13 Australian men linked to ISIS, hoping to be released and return home. Murray Watt says the government won't provide any assistance to foreign fighters trying to get back home.
4: Under the former coalition government, over 40 foreign fighters did return to this country. So sometimes there are limits around what governments can do. But certainly anyone who returns to Australia who's been part of these sorts of organisations will face the full force of the law.
0: One Nation MP Barnaby Joyce says he's incredibly sorry for his verbal outburst towards his dog during an interview. When answering questions about the party's leader, Pauline Hanson, Mr. Joyce yelled, "Sit out," at his staffy border collie Cross. Mr. Joyce says his dog Stella had been interrupting him during the live broadcast.
5: And I'm not on the balls of my toes. I'm not playing the good shots. So I'm getting a little bit angry. Then I'm getting really angry. And then I verbally assaulted the dog.
0: Teachers in Victoria claim they have the public's full support in calling a strike tomorrow. They voted down a second pay offer from the state government, standing by their call for a range of other issues, including contact hours and class sizes, be addressed. Justin Mullaly at the Education Union says teachers just want to teach.
6: To make sure that the core work that they do, and that's around making sure that every child in their classroom is really doing well when it comes to their learning, is thriving when it comes to their well-being. That's the critical thing, not all the other work that teachers are being piled, that's being piled on teachers.
0: And a retailer in New South Wales has been hit with a record fine of over $1 million as part of the crackdown on illicit tobacco in the state. The shop in Hornsby in Sydney's north was caught continuing to operate despite a closure order from New South Wales Health. This is Air News. Geelong is in talks with Tyson Stengel's management about a potential exit for the Premiership Cat after a year of personal issues. Stengel hasn't played at AFL level this year and is currently back in South Australia, having been on personal leave from the Cats at different stages this season. Meanwhile, Collingwood coach Craig McRae says their love and support for Bobby Hill will never waver as the club look to part ways and negotiate an exit. McRae says he hasn't seen Hill at the club for some time.
7: As a coach, you go, I hope the young lad's going okay. If you're out there, Bobby, we've got a lot of love and care for you. And then the other part is completely out of my hands. I've spoken here openly before about some things that are happening in his life, so I'll leave that for where it needs to be, but we won't waver in our love and support for this young man.
0: To rugby league now, and Dean Young is determined to make the most of his opportunity after being appointed permanent coach of the Dragons. Young says he wants to win back the faith of the fans.
8: I wanted to be a first grade coach ever since I started back in 2013, and I'm thankful to the club to show the support and give me the opportunity, and now the opportunity is mine. I've got 2 years to make the most of it, and that's what I plan on doing.
0: And FIFA's confirmed Argentina will face an investigation into the ugly scenes that followed their loss in the World Cup final, which saw a Spanish player grabbed by the throat. Australian Independent Radio News.
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9: You know, when you're lying awake and you're worrying about those bills, the deadlines, or even tomorrow's problems, what it can do is steal your peace today. Jesus reminds us in the Bible in Matthew chapter 6 and verse 25 that life is more than what we own or control. It says, therefore, I tell you, don't be anxious about your life, what you will eat or what you will drink, nor about your body, what you will put on. Is not life more than food, and the body more than clothing? Look, trusting God doesn't remove responsibility, but it replaces anxious striving with confident dependence on who he is. 'Cause I'm ready
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9: Alrighty, welcome to The Daily. Happy Wednesday. We're halfway through the week. We've got a lot to cover off. We've got a little bit of sneak peek unreleased music to be able to get you across today. From Francesca Battistelli, The Comeback Is On, Carly Ann Taylor, a new collab with KB, and Danny Gokey, who's dropping a track later this week. We'll cover all of these off at the news desk. Also, your artist of the week, Brandon Heath. He celebrated a birthday yesterday. We're going to hear him talk about this song.
13: That's the best song I've ever written.
9: He's had a big catalogue of hits. So which one do you reckon he thinks is at the top of the tree? But next, I would argue that every single one of us in our lives want a little bit less stress, some better sleep, and maybe a little bit more energy. So how do we get it? Great question. I'm glad you asked. Dr. Jodie Richardson from the Well Hello Anxiety podcast is going to join us on the other side of this, and you'll get all the info that you need to know next at The Daily.
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0: Hey, tune into The Daily. Happy Wednesday. All right, well, halfway through the week already, it means it's time to put our mental health onto the agenda once again. Our expert is back. Always love having her on The Daily, Dr. Jodie Richardson from the Well Hello Anxiety podcast. Welcome back, Jodes. Hello.
1: Hello.
0: Now, this is something that I'm sure every single one of us would say we want. That is less stress, better sleep, and a little bit more energy. Where do we start getting all these three ducks in a row?
1: Oh, gosh, it's so true. I think by understanding that it comes down to consistency, not effort. It's doing certain small things, starting small, and doing them consistently can pay really big dividends. Mm.
0: Now, you and I operate in this space fairly regularly in terms of looking after ourselves mentally and physically. But when we talk about just doing the right things for our well-being, for someone that might be new to this idea, what are we talking about?
1: Things like our nutrition, making sure that we are getting lots of nutrients, fresh food as much as possible, limit anything that's ultra-processed, lots of fruit and veg. You know, just taking care of our nutrition and eating well, moving every day, finding something you love, really protecting our sleep, Cam, and knowing that consistency with our sleep times is really important and almost more important than the quantity of sleep that we get. Also, stress and recovery and connection with other people is really powerful for our well-being and our mental health.
0: I speak to a couple of people, and I'd love to get your thoughts on this, because they often talk to me about saying, well, I'm doing all the right things, and yet I'm still absolutely knackered. I'm still exhausted. What else might be going on there?
1: Look, for a lot of people, it's just not taking the time to rest and recover and knowing that it is the antidote to stress and it is what helps us to replenish and sort of recharge our battery, to use a cliche. But what happens is we're so busy and we've got so much to do that what we feel like is if we just keep going and we get more done, then we'll feel better, and I'm using it quotation marks, whereas in fact, you know, it's not sustainable. And so knowing that we perform better, we're more productive, we'll get more done and better quality of output if we can just take time regularly to recover and not feel guilty about it, take those breaks, because otherwise eventually a lot of people are finding that they're just so exhausted and burning out as well.
0: And one of the things that you talk about in this week's episode of the podcast that just dropped today is these five key rhythms. And we've touched on some of these already, but just to talk us through what these are and how they're helpful.
1: Jessica, my guest, talks about rhythms because she wants people to move away from rigid ideas about what they have to do to look after themselves. Mm. So it's about finding what works and being consistent. And so the rhythms that she addresses and we talk about are exactly those things I mentioned earlier: nutrition, exercise, sleep, stress and recovery, and connection. Mm. Knowing that when we spend time with people we like and know and love, yeah, it's really cup-filling and it's really good for us as well.
0: Dr. Jodie Richardson from the Well Hello Anxiety podcast, thanks for giving us some incredible expertise again this week and lots to go away and think about. We'll talk to you next week on The Daily.
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0: Are you tuned into The Daily? It's Cam here with you. We were joined a moment ago by Dr. Jodie Richardson from the Well Hello Anxiety podcast. We were talking through some of the rhythms that you can implement in life to be able to just have a little bit less stress. Darren's jumped on the phone. You wanted to chip in on this one. This is a phenomenal story. You had a pretty transformational career change that led to a whole lot less stress in your life. Tell us what happened, Darren.
1: I was a private chef to basically the 1% for like the last 30 years. COVID happened, my daughter turned 10. It basically just, I just saw a shuffle and like my daughter touched me one day like, why are you going? Where are you going? I'm like, I'm going to work, darling. She goes, why? And so I just looked at her and went, I don't know. So I was earning 15,000 Australian a month, stopped. I work at a local cafe 3 days a week. I make 650 bucks.
0: Yeah.
1: Never been happier. We eat dinner, my daughter's like, totally cruising. I felt that I dodged a bullet with that. Like, I felt there's so much emphasis to, like, keep churning, bigger cars, bigger houses, all the rest of it. No. Can't be happier. People I touch every day, I see a lot of people struggling during the day. I don't know. It's been a life changer, and it's been the best thing I've ever done.
0: That is unreal. And it shows that sometimes happiness isn't at the top of the corporate ladder making more money. But a brilliant story, mate. Thanks so much for sharing. All right, still to come on The Daily. We cover off the news about brand new music from Francesca Battistelli. It's happening. The comeback is on. First new tune in 5 years. We'll give you a sneak peek at it at the news desk. But first, we've got to log into the Daily Randomizer. We'll do that next at the Daily.
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0: Shore.
1: Next on The Daily, Francesca Battistelli, the comeback. It's almost on.
2: It's your life, what you gonna do? The world is watching you.
1: I'll give you a little sneak peek of the comeback single, which is set to drop in the next couple of weeks. But before we cover that off at the news desk, let's do this.
3: Hold on. Like right now, I'm going to mix things up a little bit.
1: All right. At this point in the show every day, we log into the Daily Randomizer, which is our computer here in the studio. Based on the search data we enter in, it's going to select the next song for us to roll through on the show. It could be a big hit. It could be a deep cut. It could be anything in between. It's random. Anything could happen. Now, according to daysoftheyear.com, Wednesday, the 22nd of July is Be a Good Teammate Day. I love this because when you're working on a team, having a group of excellent teammates, it can make or break the experience, can't it? The right people, it's so good, or it's so not. Now, this could be celebrated as a sports team, a group of co-workers, even your teammates at school, or a tight-knit family. Be a Good Teammate Day is a great time to be a part of a team or shout out a good one. So, as we roll into this one, I'll give a shout out to the team at the station here. Always doing a fabulous job. And let's see which song the randomizer wants us to roll into. It's always a good day for a bit of For King and Country. Yep, if we fall, we'll fall together. But when we rise, we'll do it together as well. That's the exact sentiment of this song. Love it. For King and Country, Tori Kelly, Kirk Franklin. This is Together at The Daily.

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0: Hey, you tune into The Daily. All right, let's get over to the news desk because there's a bit going on today.
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0: All right, Francesca Battistelli's gearing up for a big comeback. In an email update to fans earlier this year, she alluded to getting back in the game with some new music, and we're almost at that point. A new teaser online points to a release of something on Friday, August 7th, and here's a sneak peek.

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0: Still to come on The Daily, Carly Ann Taylor. This song was huge. Why Should I Worry? It went top 10 here in Australia. In fact, she's gone top 10 in the US as well. She's followed it up with Heavenly Father. All right, she's just started teasing song number 3. It's a collab with KB called Lifeline. We'll give you a listen to this one at the news desk. And importantly, give you a little taste and we'll tell you when it's going to be coming out. As well as that, your artist of the week, Brandon Heath. He celebrated his birthday yesterday. We're going to hear him talk about this song.
1: That's the best song I've ever written.
0: All right. Which one do you reckon he might be referring to? There's quite a few big hits that we haven't yet gone in depth in so far yet this week. Plus, we're going to get you thinking, something to ponder with our daily thought. That's all on the way next hour at The Daily.
2: 1YFM.